0: mistakes. It's a cliche, but it's a cliche for a reason because it works.
1: So with that holding penalty, they're going to step it off, and they'll place the ball back at the 25-yard line. So all of a sudden, it's a second down for the Albany Huskies, a second down and 15 back on the 25. Hunter Becker set up over on the left for the Albany Huskies. Just the two backs again in the backfield, and it'll go to the deep back, and that ball handed off to Dylan Hopperth. And Hopperth kind of twists and turns up to the 30-yard line. He'll pick up five, and it'll be third down and 10 now for Albany. Randy Rotstein, Max Steigoff with you. We have Liberty Mossman back at the studios manning the controls. Zach Nelson also back at the studios helping Liberty out tonight. And Zach will have the FM game tonight. That's going to be around 8 o'clock, Sox Center and Piers over on KDDG. We'll try to keep you updated on amateur baseball and how that's all playing out down in Chaska tonight. Kirby there with the Richmond ball game. Al Rosa playing as well tonight. We'll keep you updated on that score as well. All right, Hobbin under center, third and 10. Hobbin, a little fake to the fullback. He keeps it, and Cohen Hobbin picks up probably 3 yards, Max, and it's going to be punting time for the Albany Huskies.
0: Yeah, that holding penalty really puts you behind the schedule, and all of a sudden you're trying to maybe make something out of nothing, and you're going to come out punting here after that first drive. It's one of those things that you just you hate to see it, but at the same time, it's the thing that you kind of have to do. You don't want to give up the ball this early.
1: Penalties are a big thing early on. Hunter Becker will kick it away for the Albany Huskies. Hunter, a senior, really came into his own last year as a kicker for the Albany Huskies, and so he's standing back at the 20, a couple of men back, and this one's partially tipped by the Dragons, and it gets a favorable roll for Becker. It's going to roll out of bounds at the 36-yard line of Litchfield. So somebody got a hand on it, but Becker able to get a nice roll. And so the Dragons will take over at their own 36-yard line. No score if you're just joining us. Albany and Litchfield High School football tonight on KASM Radio.
0: Should be an interesting way to start out. Now that you have kind of snuffed out that first drive by Albany, let's see what Litchfield kind of comes out with. Do they start to maybe try and open things up and make it a track meet, or do they kind of give their defense a respite?
1: Jaden Frenrick will work out of the shotgun with Anthony Taylor lined up next to him, and Taylor's going to get that first handoff. Taylor up over the 36 to near the 40-yard line. He'll pick up four, and it's second down and six.
0: Yeah, he is, like I said, he is not afraid of contact either, and Taylor able to go right in between the tackles.
1: Hurry up offense. Benrick again handing off to Taylor. Taylor fights his way up to about the 34-yard line. Still going to be a little short. We're calling for third and about a yard here for the Dragons. Boy, just that no-huddle offense, Max.
0: Yeah.
1: The Dragons. Benrick will hand off. Taylor's got it, and Taylor is pulled back by the Husky defense. Connor Plumsky leading the charge there for the Huskies as he pulls down Taylor a yard shy of the first down, so no gain on the play. Davey was in on that tackle as well for Albany, Noah Davey. And they're going to go for it early on here, fourth and a yard. Taylor with Benrick in the backfield. Anthony Taylor gets the hand up, and he has a first down. And they're just going to keep pounding Anthony Taylor. That's what they do. The Dragons move the ball down the field, wear out the defense. And Taylor, that's four straight carries and a first down as he lands at right around the 46-yard line, first and 10. Here's Benrick taking the straight snap now. Benrick in the backfield, looks to pass, throws it downfield, and depending on the play, are they going to say no, incomplete, out of bounds, as that ball was caught down the far sidelines by Cole Palmer. He's a 6'1 senior for the Dragons.
0: Yeah, that pass just didn't have enough zip on it. Kind of lobbed it.
1: A lot of hang time.
0: When you got to really snap that one off, especially on the naked bootleg there, you don't have a lot of time to kind of get out and, you know, set your feet. So you got to get out there, set your feet quick, and then zip it. And he kind of left it up, like you said, hang time.
1: Holding on the play, too. So that's going to push the Dragons back. It'll set up first down in about 20. So they're going to spot that ball all the way back to the 35-yard line, the original line of scrimmage. And it's going to be first down and 20 for Litchfield with Anthony. Again, Anthony Taylor lined up in the backfield. Benrick looks to Taylor first and now hits Palmer on a little pass near side here on the left side. Palmer gets a yard out of that, so just a one-yard pass play.
0: Good job by the Albany Huskies defense. Hunter Hoffarth hunting down the screen pass. And that's one of the things that you got to do. You got to make sure you get multiple hats on the ball in these early games.
1: Benrick will pitch to a motion man. That's Adrian Miller. And Miller tries to sweep out to the right after taking that pitch. And the Husky defense all over that sweep. Miller's going to get 2 yards on the play. Noah Davey in for Albany along with 71 Brandon Holman. He gets part of that tackle, and also over there was Nick Van Heel stopping that run. Second down for the Dragons. We're looking at about 19 yards to go, second and 19. Looking to pass over the middle and right through the hands of the intended receiver, Christian Lofton. As he was wide open, that would have been 6 had he caught that, as he split the safety back there and he would have been off to the races.
0: Yeah, it was a basic cover 2 defense for the Albany Huskies. So the weak spots are over on the angles and up the middle. He went up the middle. And you know what they say, Randy, if it hits your hands, you better catch it. He did not.
1: That actually was third down and 19, now fourth down and 19, and the Dragons forced to punt. And a couple men back for the Albany Huskies. They're turned sideways. I don't have their numbers. Snap was low as the kick is off, and that's going to be fielded by the Huskies' Dylan Hopparth. Hopparth tries to turn it around and turn it upfield, and he's not able to as the Dragons have good coverage on the play. They'll knock him down at the 36-yard line. The punter for the Dragons was number 7. That was Jaden Frenrick, the quarterback. Did the punting too.
0: Nice to have that because sometimes you're able to kind of maybe make a little bit of a trick play.
1: So each team has had their chances down on the field, and we got our first water break here of the night. Let's do this, Liberty. We'll take a 1 minute timeout on KASM.
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4: Hi, Dan Zimmerman here for Willem Ringdahl, Woken and Zimmerman. I had my car in the local shop for an oil and filter change the other day, which brought back a not-so-fond memory. I had an old beater car when I was young, and one day the oil light popped on. Just a gentle reminder to do something with the oil someday, right? Turns out the matter was more urgent than I thought, and pretty soon the engine froze up. Darn, Randy said my time is up, so I'll finish my point another time. Meanwhile, please remember our firm, Willem Ringdahl, Woken and Zimmerman, handles estate planning matters and much more. Keep listening to Chasm for the rest of this story.
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1: All right, back at Litchfield High School as the Huskies start first and 10, and Dylan Hoffarth takes the handoff, and upfield Dylan goes for a pickup of 11 yards. He beat the one man at the line of scrimmage, got around him, and that sweep to the right, Dylan picks up 11, and the Huskies moving the ball here, their second possession tonight. First and 10 from the 46-yard line, their own 46. Randy Rothstein, Max Steigoff with you, opening night of the high school football season for the Albany Huskies and Litchfield Dragons. Thank you for being with us here on KASM. You can tune us in at AM 1150, 105.5 HD2, 107.7 FM, and we stream online, mychasm.com, as Hopper takes the hand up again. And, boy, that is all bottled up in the middle there by the Dragons, and Dylan was going to run a little off of left guard and left tackle, and it was just congested there. No gain.
0: Kind of looks like right by Lowry Hill Tunnel there during rush hour.
1: That's right. Exactly. That's a good analogy. Very good. All right, second and 10. Boy, you got some of the players down in the field, Max. We're 6 minutes and or 5 minutes and 20 seconds to play here, first quarter, no score. They're huffing and puffing down there. Under Becker over on the left side for the Huskies, the two-back set with Hopforth and Plumsky in that backfield. Plumsky will take the hand up, the fake to Plumsky, and the option run to Dylan Hopforth as Hobbins starts out to the left. Hopper takes the pitch, and are they going to give him a first down? Nope, it's going to be third down and a yard. Third down and a yard. They're going to place it at the 45-yard line of the Dragons. So that option, that quarterback option, pretty tricky. Got Randy on the first time.
0: Well, and one of the biggest things about these option offenses that helps the Huskies is that they have guys coming back. You got to have a little bit of rapport.
1: How about double fours? Yeah, double fours. That's Plumsky carrying the football. And Max DeGayagoff's wrestling friend has a first down for the Huskies down to about the 41. Pickup of three.
0: That's why you always got to have a franchise fullback, Randy, because if you've got a short yardage situation and you got a guy that you know can get you 3 yards in a cloud of dust, that's why you get him.
1: That's why you got Plumsky back there. And Connor is doing the job here for Albany. So the first team to get into the opponent's territory, that's the Huskies tonight. They're resting at the 41-yard line of the Dragons. The back's in an eye for Albany as Hobbin fakes again to Plumsky. Cohen keeps it, and Cohen on the run over the right side. Cohen out of bounds inside the 35, down to about the 33-yard line. So Cohen Hobbin is going to pick up, looks like, about eight. Nice carry for Cohen. As the clock stops now at 4:31, Hobbin ran out of bounds.
0: Yeah, so far for Albany, that it's that run-heavy offense, and that's exactly what they've been doing. And that's also going to work in these early game situations because you're not confusing yourself with routes and everything like that.
1: Yeah, and against a good team like Litchfield, and Litchfield is a good team, you establish one part of that offense, and that's your run game. Plumsky takes the hand up on first down. He fights his way down to about the 31. Is it going to be enough for a first down? I don't know. That spot, the official's going to eye it up. No, they're going to say it's shy of a first down. So it's going to be third down and a yard, Max. So Plumsky gets a yard. And third and one to go for Albany.
0: This is where you just got to find a way to kind of just get your offensive line to just push forward. That's going to be where you win this or lose this on this third down.
1: Third and one. Hunter Becker set up on the left. Van Heel, the tight end here on the right. Hobbin will hand off to Hopforth, and Dylan Hopforth. Look at him follow those blockers up front. He's got more than enough for a first down. Just look at the guys getting up from the bottom of that pile. Number 71 for the Albany Huskies. That is Brandon Holman. He was leading the charge. Also for the Huskies on that side, looking at Stang. He helped lead that charge there for Albany as well. So some good upfront blocking by Albany, Randy Stang. Like that first name.
0: No reason, right?
1: No, absolutely. They're going to spot it down at the 22-yard line. So that was a 9-yard pickup for Dylan Hopforth that time. Two backs in the backfield again. Hobbin hands off to Plumsky. Plumsky running off left guard tackle. He's inside the 20. He zigs and zags down to about the 18-yard line. As we're inside of 3 minutes to play here in the first quarter, no score. Albany and Litchfield battling tonight here in Litchfield. A gorgeous Friday night in central Minnesota. Hobbin over to the sidelines, quickly having a word with the coaches over there. And now back onto the field. Got the game clock looking like 10 seconds now. And we're going to get a whistle and a timeout. Timeout will be taken by Jim Jockman, the head coach of Litchfield, with 2:32 to play. Let's take a one-minute timeout here on KASM. No score.
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1: Welcome back to Litchfield High School. No score, Albany and the Litchfield Dragons. So we've got a timeout, 2:32 to play. Max, is this kind of what you expected, a lot of runs tonight?
2: Well, yeah, and like I said at the beginning, you kind of want to see a lot more runs out of your offense early on in the season because that is going to be what you can do without maybe confusing everyone because you haven't really installed the entire playbook yet.
1: Sure.
2: Granted, you have had a chance to practice every once in a while, and maybe you've had the same playbook for a while, but you don't have the rapport that you have with your quarterback, with your wide receivers and stuff like that just yet, so you're going to want to go run heavy.
1: Second and seven, as we have 2:32 left in the first quarter. Hobbin goes under center, and Plumsky, the fake to him. The pitch will go to Dylan Hoffarth, and he is brought down. Somebody came in with one big arm and brought Hoffarth down at about the, looks like the 16-yard line. Yeah, big tackle there.
2: Looks like
1: Brooks Dengerud.
2: Looked like Dick Nitro in Lane, if you've ever seen any of the highlights from him. It was exactly like that, a nice little clothesline.
1: Hoffarth, he goes 5'9", 185, and Dengerud coming in with that big arm, 6'3", 200. Both are seniors, and it leaves the Huskies with the third down and four at the 16-yard line of the Dragons. Is this where we maybe see our first pass of the night? We will see in a minute. Here's the handoff. Going to go to Judah Allen, and Judah breaks away. He's into the end zone. That's a 16-yard touchdown run for Allen, and the Huskies grab the early lead here in Litchfield.
2: Well, that is exactly what you want to do. Like we said, hey, look, just hand it off. And with this triple option offense, you have a lot of rapport already built up within these guys. They know what's coming back. And a nice little cutback there from Judah Allen to kind of find the open hole.
1: Absolutely. Husky's going to go for two here, the way it looks. As Cohen Hobbin will work out of the shotgun. Now the offensive line doing a lot of switching here. Now Hobbin's going to go down, and he's going to hold the ball as Hunter Becker will come on to kick the extra point. Here's the snap, the place, the kick by Becker. Looks good, and it is. And the Huskies, with 1:38 left on this first quarter clock, lead 7-0 over the Litchfield Dragons. Let's take a 30-second timeout.
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1: All right, 7-0 Huskies. Max Steigoff, that drive for the Albany Huskies marches downfield, doesn't it?
2: Well, it does march downfield, and it was just very Albany Husky-like. You know, 4 yards here, 5 yards there. Maybe break out a 10-yard run every once in a while to maybe help you get ahead of the sticks a little bit. But overall, just a very mundane kind of Albany Huskies drive, and that's what you want to see. You don't want to see any holding, any false starts, anything like that.
1: You said a 65-yard drive?
2: Yes.
1: 65 yards. Okay, back deep for the Dragons. It's Cole Palmer and also Kristen Lofton. They are the deep men as Hunter Becker will be kicking off for the Huskies as the sun, as it starts setting in that western sky. Our field now is minus sunshine, and Max Steigoff has to put the sunglasses away.
2: Can't do the old I wear my sunglasses at night song, I guess. I don't know.
1: Oh, okay. All right. Here we go now. The ball placed at the 40-yard line. And Becker, nice end-over-end kick. This would be fielded by Lofton back at the 3. As he starts upfield, gets away from one Husky defender, and he is upended there by the Huskies' number 36, Jackson Brawlick, a 5'9 junior. Jackson comes in and upends him, pulls his feet out underneath him.
2: Yeah, well, there's a reason they say try and tackle the thighs or the hips, because you can't really out-juke your own hips.
1: Yeah.
2: And he did exactly that, and, well, he finished it. So.
1: Yeah, so I mean, Lofton took that ball at the 3. They're putting it down at the 19-yard line, so a 16-yard return. But good pressure there by the Huskies on that kick team. Minute 29 left here in this first quarter. And if you're the Husky defense now, no big plays tonight. I mean, you just got to keep them in check, keep them in check. They did that on the Dragons' first drive tonight. Let's see what they do here. As under center for, or actually out of the shotgun for Litchfield, it's their quarterback. That's Fenrick. Fenrick hands off to Anthony Taylor. Taylor bursts out over the right side up to about the 22-yard line, where he'll pick up 3 and second down and 7. Noah Davey came in and made that tackle for the Albany Huskies. Again, Fenrick in the backfield with Taylor. Fake to Taylor. He'll toss it up and tries to throw it over the right shoulder of his intended receiver. That's number 13, Drake Kotzer. And Kotzer, that ball a little bit overthrown. Drake was looking over his left shoulder. He went over his right shoulder. And so he had to kind of turn his body a little bit. That'll bring up 3rd and 7.
2: It was the right throw for the situation.
1: It was. I mean, if that ball's threaded a little nicer, he's got it.
2: And I think Drake kind of held up a little bit on that route.
1: All right, 3rd and 7. Fenrick in the backfield with Taylor. Fenrick rolls to the right. Taylor in there to block. Fenrick lets it fly. Has a receiver in Palmer, and Palmer makes the catch out at the 48-yard line. They're going to spot it at the 49. So from the 22 to the 49, we're looking at 27 yards on that pass reception by Palmer. Cole Palmer with a big catch. Split the defenders there. 1st and 10 Dragons from just about midfield. They're at their own 49-yard line. Fenrick. Ball fake to Taylor. And his pass intended for Lofton. That goes incomplete. He throws it behind Lofton. Lofton was there all alone over on the right side. So to bring up 2nd down and 10, as the Dragons go to the air a little bit more, and the Husky corners and safeties have to be aware of this as they're starting to play up a little bit more on these Dragons. 2nd down 10, Taylor in the backfield with Fenrick. It's Taylor taking the handoff, and the bigger running back's going to get at least 5 as he is in Husky territory, down to about the 47-yard line. Give Anthony Taylor 5 yards on that carry and 2nd down and 5.
2: You can give up big plays. You can't give up a string of them.
1: Right.
2: That's going to be your philosophy. You can make one of them and will probably get by you, but don't let it go for 6. Just keep everything in front.
1: That's going to end the first quarter with the Albany Huskies leading 7-0 over the Litchfield Dragons. We will take a 1-minute timeout. Be back with second quarter action here on KASM Radio.
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1: Randy Rothstein, Max Steigoff, back with you in Litchfield. One quarter in the books and 7-0 Albany Huskies. And Litchfield has the ball in Husky territory at the 46 as we begin this second quarter. Huskies in their purple pants tonight, the white jersey tops, purple numerals and trim. Litchfield comes out in the black jerseys, white numerals, green helmets for those Dragons.
2: They almost look like the Fighting Hawks.
1: They do. Here's Litchfield looking to pass on third and five. Fenrick scrambling in the backfield. He's signaling to his receivers, and the pass is going to get knocked away by the Albany Huskies, and it'll bring up fourth down and five, and decision time for Jim Jockman. What do you do? You've got Taylor in the backfield on fourth and five, the ball resting at the Huskies' 46-yard line. And now, like you said, Max, Fenrick, the quarterback's going to drop back to kick it away. They're going to punt it, maybe. We'll see. And now there's a whistle, and we're going to get a penalty flag from the back judge. As there was a timeout, he's going to wave off the flag, and a timeout called by Jockman before the penalty flag was thrown. I think they were running out of time.
2: Yeah.
1: The field clock was running down on him, so a timeout taken. Let's do this, Liberty. Let's take a 30 here on KASM, back in 30.
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1: All right, fourth down and five for the Litchfield Dragons. Back in punt formation, quarterback Jaden Fenrick. Fenrick will kick it away to the Huskies, and just one man back for the Huskies who calls for a fair catch. That's Cohen Hobbin back at about the 13-yard line, and that's where the Huskies will start first and 10. So the Dragons not liking their odds on fourth down and five with what they've been seeing from the Husky defense tonight. Kicked it away.
2: Well, yeah, especially when your quarterback has only completed really two passes, and we do have two flags on the play as a week's worth of laundry just kind of hit the deck there.
1: It's back where the kicker kicked it away. Now, I didn't follow that. He was not roughed or anything, was he?
2: I don't believe so, but they are kind of discussing this one, so it might be a spot foul.
1: Yes. Now we'll get the personal foul on the Albany Huskies. And it is going to be a first down for the Dragons. So personal foul back where Fenrick kicked it away. And the Huskies, big penalty here, is going to cost him that possession. Oh, my. So with the penalty assessed to the Huskies, that's a 15-yard penalty too, Max. They're going to spot that all the way down to the 31-yard line.
2: That's the kind of stuff that I was talking about. You can give up big plays, but you got to not have them string together. Now you've got that 27-yarder and that punt that ends up getting reversed.
1: Fenrick will flip it, man around the outside, and that flip's going to go to Adrian Miller. Miller, a senior, 180 pounds, takes the pitch from Fenrick, and Miller down to about the 23-yard line. That'll be a pickup of about seven and down at the 23. Second and three. Fenrick hands off to Taylor. Taylor's got a first down as he bowls his way down to the 15-yard line. 11:25 here on the clock in the second quarter. Albany with 7-0 lead. And now the hurry-up offense by the Dragons with Fenrick and Taylor in the backfield. Receivers left and right. Taylor gets the handoff. Taylor following his blockers. He's pulled down from behind by the Huskies. That's down at about the 9-yard line. Taylor breaking off another 6 on that play. So it'll be second down and 4 is another hurry-up offense for the Dragons. Just trying to not allow Albany defense to do anything. Taylor will take the handoff, and he's got to be gassed. As he is met at the 11-yard line, he's going to lose some yards on the play, lose a couple. It'll be third down and looks like about 5, third and 5 now for the Dragons.
2: Yeah, and part of that, too, is just Albany and that defensive line getting a little bit frustrated and able to just use that frustration positively and push back their guys.
1: So third down and 5, I would imagine this is 4 down territory for the Dragons. We got another back in the backfield. That's number 33, Felix Franco. As looking to pass, it's the quarterback and caught in the end zone by Cole Palmer for a touchdown. Cohen Hobbin defending, and Cohen would have been flagged as he pushed off on Palmer. But Palmer catches it in the end zone for 6, and the Dragons within a point at 7-6 Albany.
2: It's a great pass there.
1: It goes for 11 yards on that pass play.
2: And Hoffarth there, he has to turn around. There's no.
1: He did not know where the ball was at that time. As Palmer had beaten him to his spot. And now, is that coming back? It's coming back. There's a flag on the Dragons. Legal procedure? They're going to call pass interference on the Dragons. That's how it went. Okay, so Palmer pushed off on Hobbin, they say. All righty, we're looking at third down for the Dragons. As the ball placed back at the 16-yard line. And now Albany's going to take a timeout as they're going to try to iron all of this out here. So I did not see that exchange down there by the officials, but Cohen Hobbin thought he was flagged. And it goes the other way, the Huskies.
2: Yeah, that was kind of up in the air. You could have called both guys, really. But usually the benefit of the doubt is going to go to the offense.
1: Yes, yes.
2: And so you're definitely, if you're on defense, A, you got to turn around. If you see him going like this where he's got the basket out and his eyes are getting big, all of a sudden, instead of running into him and throwing your hands up, you got to turn around. You got to do a quick 180. Look up, block it down, and be a ball hawk.
1: I got to say, I've got this beam in front of me, so I'm watching the pass go, and then I'm seeing Palmer falling away. I didn't see Palmer push off on Hobbin, so the pole was in the way, but that's apparently what happened here. So with 10-11 to play, Albany leading 7-0, it's going to be third down and 11 for Litchfield from the Albany Husky 16-yard line. So the Dragons can get a first down right around the 5-yard line yet. Here we go. After a Husky timeout.
2: Trips left.
1: Dragons have used 2 timeouts. Albany their first. Yeah, 3 receivers to the left. He looked to the right, and it's Palmer with the catch. He cuts it to the middle. Palmer down to about the 3, and that's a first down for the Dragons. And Palmer lined up on the right. He was the lone receiver on the right, and he just cut back. Took that quick pass from the quarterback, Fenrick, and now Taylor with the handoff. Taylor close to the end zone. The officials unpiling him. They're not going to give Anthony Taylor the touchdown just yet, as he'll pick up 2. They spot him at about the 1-foot line, and second down and 1 yard. Here's Taylor taking that handoff, and he is in for a touchdown. And now the Dragons have scored 6, and it's 7-6 Litchfield. So Anthony Taylor, along with Cole Palmer, have been the big 2 men here for the Dragons on this drive. And now the Dragons going to attempt that extra point. And their kicker, Max Steigoff, Serrato. He's a left-footed kicker. There's the place. The kick is up, and the kick is good. And with 9:35 to play here in the second quarter, it's 7-7 Albany and Litchfield. We're back in a minute.
2: So they started on their own.
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1: Randy Rotstein, Max Stagg out back at Litchfield High School. Your Oakmont Capital Services scoreboard reads Albany 7, Litchfield 7. 9:35 to play. Serrato ready to kick it off for the Dragons from the 40-yard line. Dylan Hoffarth back for the Albany Huskies. Judah Allen back for the Huskies. Serrato's kickoff tonight was a short kick fielded by one of the up men. See what he does here. His kick. As Judah Allen comes up and fields it around the 20 to the 30 to the 35 and over the 35 to about the 36, maybe the 37-yard line. That's where the Huskies will start first and 10. Twins losing to the White Sox in the fourth inning, 2-0. If you want to keep track of that ball game. Amateur baseball just getting started at 7:30 now at Jordan, Chaska, Shakopee, and New Prague. So we'll have some scores on those ball games as the night goes on, too. New Oakmont Capital Services scoreboard here, 7-7. Hunter Becker sets up over on the left. And the Huskies going with that offensive set again. Hobbin under center, two backs in the backfield. And the handoff will go to Plumsky, and Plumsky is laid out right at the line of scrimmage. No gain for Connor, and second down and 10.
2: It's one where, yeah, especially when you just gave up that touchdown, you want to have a longer drive for your defense. Let them get some water, get them rested up and everything like that. But also, just as an offense, now you want to kind of punch back. You want to have a little bit of counteroffensive, and to have that one go stuffed right away, it's not great.
1: No, no. Over on the left, it's Becker. They sweep Judah Allen to the left. Allen looking for some blocking, and it's a sea of black and green. But he's able to wiggle his way up to about the 41-yard line where he picks up close to 6 yards. Give him six, and it'll be third down and four.
2: Not bad for his average right now. He's at two rushes for 22 yards and a tutty.
1: And a tutty. All right.
2: Right now, if you're Albany, you kind of want to start moving a little bit. Yes, you have 8 minutes, but 8 minutes when you're on your own 40, that can go by quickly.
1: Third down and four for the Huskies. Hobbin fakes to his backs, looks to pass first time tonight. Plumsky with the reception. It's enough for a first down as he's over the 45 to the 48-yard line. We're going to give him right around 8 yards on that reception. 8 yard pass play, one for one for Cohen Hobbin and Connor Plumsky. He's got stats in both the receiving and pass and rushing category.
2: First person to say that so far today, other than I guess Hobbin.
1: That's right. First down 10. They're going to spot it actually at the 49. They go with a quick count, the Huskies do, and Litchfield jumping out of sides, and so that'll be a 5 yard offside penalty, and the Huskies will have a first down and five. Max, Albany's going to use that probably in most every game this year. It's just when are they going to use it? And the Huskies felt it was important to use it now. They're over midfield.
2: Yep, they're over midfield, and they give themselves a little breathing room.
1: You bet. The 46-yard line, the line of scrimmage, first and five. It's Judah Allen taking the handoff, and the senior Allen falls forward to about the 43-yard line, where it will be second down and about two. Randy Rothstein, Max Dygoff with you, reminding you to stick around for halftime trivia tonight. It's Freeport State Bank trivia at halftime. Derek Meyer was in earlier this week. We'll have that. Max will go over his very sophisticated stats here at halftime tonight. So we'll get that from
2: Mr. Sygoff.
1: If you can read them. Well, the listeners just got to hear them.
2: Yeah.
1: So it's radio. Second down and a long yard. Looking to pass Hobbin, throws it in the flat. Nick Van Heel has a reception. Van Heel down to the 36-yard line. And that pass play will go for about, looks like, 6 yards. 6 yards to Van Heel and a first and 10 for the Huskies.
2: Good job kind of opening up the playbook a little bit here for Albany, getting a couple of pass yards. They've got 14 pass yards through the air on this drive, and that has been huge because they have usually culminated in first downs.
1: And, you know, all of this is in the middle of the field, so the clock's not stopping a lot here, and it's like almost running time.
2: Yep.
1: Becker set up on the left. Hobbin under center. Plumsky gets the ball fake. Hobbin, the option will go to Hoffarth. Look at that little jitterbug step there by Dylan Hoffarth as he's down inside the 30 to about the 27-yard line. Nice little move by Dylan Hoffarth, who picks up 7 and second and 3.
2: Yeah, nice job doing a little step back. The defender was over-pursuing, took a very aggressive line, and that way you can just step back, let him fly by you, and then keep moving forward.
1: Hey, if you're joining us, it's 7-7, Albany and Litchfield. If you're tuning in for amateur baseball tonight, we do not have amateur baseball on any of our stations tonight. We will cover St. Martin tomorrow at 11. If Richmond El Rosa win tonight, we'll cover them tomorrow night. Here's Hoffarth taking the handoff. Hoffarth down by the goal line into the end zone. That's a touchdown for the Albany Husky senior. It goes for 27 yards and the Husky first down.
2: Wow. He's got some jets when
1: he's got some scoots.
2: Yeah, when he has got all but green in front of him, it's hard to catch up.
1: Dylan Hoffarth runs that ball in. Huskies now going for the extra point. It'll be Hunter Becker kicking it, 13-7 Albany. Huskies are waiting for the snap here. Snap bounces up to Hobbin, who puts it down. Kick is up, and kick is good. Nice play there by Cohen Hobbin to get the roller up to him, almost like an infielder at shortstop. Hobbin puts it down. Becker the kick, 14-7 Albany. 5:38 to play, second quarter. We're back in 1 minute.
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1: Your Oakmont Capital Services scoreboard reading Albany 14, Litchfield 7 as the Huskies will kick off. After that impressive Dylan Hoffarth touchdown, Hunter Becker will be kicking off to Cole Palmer and also Kristen Lofton. Becker's kick will be short, bobbled by one of the up man. Loose ball on the field, and did the Dragons come up with it yet? I believe they did, as who fell on it? That was number 3. Tyler Eichner.
2: Yeah, got a good lick in, too. Oh, my goodness. Everyone was diving for it. So when you've got that many plastic helmets diving at one spot, they're going to find a way to collide, and they definitely did.
1: Eichner, one of the up men behind the main receivers, and he's going, ho, ho, ho, I wasn't supposed to catch this. And, yeah, it went right through his hands, and Eichner able to cover up on it. He lands on the 30-yard line. That's where the Dragons will start, first and 10. 5 minutes, 34 seconds left. The Dragons have had success now in their last few drives passing the football. So let's see what they come out with as the quarterback, Jaden Fenwick, in the backfield with Taylor. They swing it out to Lofton. Lofton has the pass at about the 33-yard line. He's brought down by the corner for the Albany Huskies, and that's Justin Reeland making the pass here, a one-on-one. Reeland making a nice tackle there as that pass goes for about 3 yards, and second and seven. Second and seven. Fenwick will toss over to Lofton again, and Lofton brought down after a pickup of about 2. He lands at the 35, and it'll be third down and 5 for the Dragons. So two consecutive pass plays with the big running back, Anthony Taylor, in the backfield, and is number one going to get his number one called now on third and 5? We'll see. Fenwick hands off to Taylor, and Taylor is pushed back by the Huskies. He gets the 36-yard line, but it's going to bring up fourth and 4 for the Dragons, and that hurry-up offense for the Dragons does not work in their favor this time, because they're going to end up punting it away again to the Albany Huskies as Dylan Hoffarth drops back for Albany. We'll also see for the Huskies dropping back, it's Emmett Rushmeyer. 4:15 and counting now. Just be aware, Jaden Fenwick, the quarterback, is the punter as well.
2: And he's got that short punt distance, too.
1: Low snap, it goes through Fenrick's hands, and now he picks it up and runs with it. Fenwick wants to kick it away, and he does, and he kicks it right over his bench out of bounds. Husky's going to get great field position, as that's going to go out of bounds right around the 40-yard line of Litchfield. So that punt, Max, goes for 4 yards. 4 yards. A 4-yard punt because the ball was sitting at the 36.
2: Yes, I mean, like, that was one of those times where you're like, if you're gonna drop it and kick it, you just got to do it. Like, granted, he did bobble it and everything, but once you get out, you got to be like, all right, I'm going
1: and
2: to kick it.
1: And he had time to kick it. He did. He had time to run it. Huskies get the football back with 3:56 to play here in the second quarter. They lead 14-7. They pack it in the middle, the Huskies do. Two backs in the backfield. It's Plumsky, the handoff, and Plumsky, he's bowled down by the Dragons. That's number 55, Jalen Prevo. Prevo, 6'2", a junior, 220 pounds, Prevo. Pretty impressive-looking athlete.
2: This is going to be a huge possession for Albany because Litchfield gets the ball back in the second half. So if you're able to go up by 2 scores, you're effectively giving yourself a lead, even if you give up that first drive touchdown.
1: Hunter Becker set up on the left here. Backs in an eye for Albany. Here's the handoff going to go to Hoffarth. He's got some room. Davey leading the block as Hoffarth down to about the 35-yard line. He'll pick up 5 yards, and it'll be third down and 5 now for the Huskies. And, Max, I would assume this is four down territory for Albany.
2: Well, it's four down territory just because of the clock, too.
1: Yeah.
2: I mean, you can't necessarily come up empty-handed right now. So you might want to dial up something that makes it a little more manageable other than third and 5. You want to maybe get it to be about 4th and 2, 4th and 3. That's going to be where you're comfortable.
1: All right, the Huskies break the huddle. 2:35 left on the clock. Becker here on the near left. Two backs in the backfield. It'll be Hoffarth, a little stutter step at the line of scrimmage. He doesn't get much, maybe a foot. It's still going to be 4th down and 5 for this Husky offense. They're trying to run, it seems, a lot of off right guard, right tackle there.
2: Well, yeah, because it kind of opens up nicely for Hobbin. You know, that's usually where you kind of practice. You don't necessarily always practice as a right-handed quarterback. You don't always practice to your right side. It's easier to open up to your left, and it's just something that comes a lot more natural for a lot more quarterbacks. And granted, with this run-heavy offense, I don't think that he's necessarily uncomfortable handing off to the left side, but if you feel like you've got a better

0: Huskies looking at a fourth down and five. Dragons looking for a big stop. Cohen Hobbin, after that Husky timeout, that was their second timeout. Each team has a timeout remaining. They break huddle. They send two receivers to the left, one on the right. Just leave Plumsky in the backfield with Hobbin, who works out of the shotgun. Fake to Plumsky. Hobbin looks to pass, has a receiver wide open. That's Judah Allen to the end zone. They're going to mark him down at about the one-yard line. Judah Allen takes that pass 34 yards down to the one. Wow. Allen had beat his man, and Cohen Hobbin delivered a strike.
1: And quietly right now, Hobbin has put up a very respectable game offensively as the signal caller. 3 for 3 for 48 yards.
0: Plumsky takes the handoff, and Plumsky into the end zone, a one-yard dive. And the Huskies jump out in front of Litchfield 20-7 with exactly 2 minutes to play here in that second quarter. Yeah, in the first quarter, we did not see Cohen Hobbin put the ball up in the air at all. And now we're seeing a little air Hobbin as Hunter Becker will drop back and kick it now for Albany. Hobbin the holder. Good snap, place, kick is up, and Becker's kick is through the uprights. Huskies leading Litchfield 21-7 on your Oakmont Capital Services scoreboard. We'll take a 30-second timeout here on KASM.
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0: All right, 2 minutes remaining, 21-7. Max, the Huskies taking advantage of a botched punt attempt, and they march it in from 40 yards out.
1: That was a huge pass from Hobbin to Allen. And not only that, but it was a good recognition by Hobbin to kind of keep his eyes downfield. Very often when you have these run first kind of offenses, you just want to get the check down, kind of up your efficiency a little bit. You don't necessarily want to end up giving up an incomplete pass trying to go for the deep ball. But Hobbin, recognizing the one-on-one and having faith in Allen, able to make the play.
0: Kicking off will be Hunter Becker for the Huskies, and this will go to Lofton. Lofton grabs it at the 20-yard line. Nope, make it Anthony Taylor grabs it at the 20-yard line as he was back this time. The Huskies are able to maintain and keep Anthony Taylor running sideways down that 20-yard line, and that's all he's going to get at the 20-yard line. So
1: that
0: good pursuit by the Huskies.
1: That drives special teams guys insane. Going east to west or west to east, either way you want to call it. Usually when you get the ball, they always say what, Randy? Go north-south. I don't want to see you going back and trying to make a big play. I just want to see you get some yards.
0: Exactly, exactly. Taylor in the backfield now with the quarterback, Fenrick. Fenrick looks to pass. He's got a receiver. That's Palmer. Palmer breaking away from a number of players, and he is up to right around the 38-yard line. What a run by Cole Palmer as he gets 19 on that pass play. Wow. He is lightning fast, Cole Palmer.
1: Yes, he
0: Here's Fenrick taking the snap, and his pass incomplete, intended for Lofton. That'll bring up second and 10. Second down, 10. Dragons, with that incompletion, have a little bit more time now as the game clock not running, but play clock is. So they get a chance to set up here. Two receivers.

0: And out to the left of Fenrick as he'll drop back, look to pass in the flat. It's complete again, and this time it's to number five, Reed Gilmer, 6'2 junior. Gilmer runs a little, I guess, out pattern right over the middle. 14 yards on that pass play, and a first down with a minute 38 to play. Hand off to Taylor. Taylor with the carry down to the Albany Husky. And they're going to spot that right around the 44 of Albany. So Taylor picks up five. It'll be second down and five. Dragons with one timeout yet. Second and five. A minute 15 to play. Low snap. Fenrick comes up with it. Plumsky pursuing. Plumsky will push Fenrick out of bounds. And that'll stop the clock. And it'll be third down and about five as he's pushed out at the line of scrimmage. 21-7, Albany leading on your Oakmont Capital Services scoreboard. Coming up at halftime, your Freeport State Bank trivia. Derek Meyer in for that. We'll also, at halftime, get a recap on some of these stats here. Albany has played well here so far in this first half tonight. Third down and a long five. Taylor takes that hand up, and boy, Taylor runs right into the back of a Husky defender as taking that hit was Hunter Hopparth. And Taylor's going to get about five. It'll bring up fourth and a yard. Fourth and a yard. They got to get to the 39. With the handoff, Anthony Taylor. He's got the first down and more as Taylor down to about the Albany Husky 33-yard line. They'll move the markers. They'll stop the clock as those markers get moved. And now the clock starts again. Fenrick looking to pass. Looking to pass. Throws it up over the middle. Has a receiver. That's Palmer. He's got six. Palmer beating the Husky defender there. That was Justin Reeland. Palmer grabs it out of the air, and the Dragons score with 29 seconds left. Huge pass going 39 yards from Fenrick to Cole Palmer. 21-13 our score. And now on to attempt the extra point. Serrato. Got to get another offensive lineman in quickly for the Dragons. Play clock down to 10. Here comes the snap. Place. The kick is up by Serrato, and that's good. And 21-14, 29 seconds left to play here in the half. Albany 21, Litchfield 14 on your Oakmont Capital Services scoreboard. We're back in 30.
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0: Randy Rothstein, Max Steigoff with you. And Max, there has been some points put on the board here in the second quarter.
2: Well, in credit Litchfield and their quarterback, Fenrick, right now he is finding a lot of soft zone, and he's able to exploit that. That's usually when there's about three or four guys around the wide receiver, but he's able to just thread the ball very nicely. He doesn't need to whip it in there or anything. He's done a good job at throwing changeups by getting the nice little paint on the corners if we were to play baseball.
0: Yeah, and that last pass, actually, he found a one-on-one coverage as Palmer was just covered there by Albany's Reeland. So finding that one-on-one in Cole Palmer is the real deal.
2: Cornerbacks are going to be running a lot next week.
0: They are. 21-14, the kickoff coming by Serrato. Back deep for the Albany Huskies. Judah Allen, Dylan Hoffarth. Serrato ready. Ball teed up at the 40 with 29 seconds. And his kick will be fielded by Allen at the 25. Judah starts upfield looking for a seam. High step over a defender. Lands at about the 42-43 yard line. Huskies will start first and 10 there. with 24 seconds. And I don't know, Max, conservative side maybe. The Huskies might just run their fullback and call it a half.
2: You can. I don't know if that really helps you too much. If you've got a chance, you got to have a chance, especially the way this one is playing out. You're only going to get so many times with the ball. You got to make sure you maximize your points when you have the ball.
0: Litchfield, I believe, if I counted correctly, does have a timeout left. So they could stop the clock if Huskies were to maybe throw an incompletion or something like that. First and 10, Albany. There's a little counter. Going to go to Dylan Hopperth. He's got some room. There goes number two down the right sideline. High step down to the 20. Actually make it 31-yard line. Hopperth gives the Huskies some breathing room with 15 seconds left. And now Albany's going to call a timeout as Dylan Hopperth racking up some yards tonight. The Husky senior has given the Huskies maybe an opportunity to score here yet before halftime. They're going to spot the ball right at the 31 and a half, so let's call it the 32-yard line. 32-yard line. Hopperth, nice run.
2: 32, I think, there? 32-yard run?
0: 8 to the 32. No, that'd be, oh, my, 26. 26-yard run. All right, the Huskies have huddled up. They're ready to go. The Dragons and their coach, Jim Jackman, still talking down on the field. 21-14 Albany with the lead. Realistically, Max, first and 10 now.
2: 15 seconds.
0: You've got maybe the opportunity for some pass plays now.
2: Yeah, maybe two shots at the end zone before you might want to trot out the field goal unit for a 30-yard field.
0: Yeah, yeah.
2: Well, actually, it would be a 40-yarder.
0: Like Judah Allen snuck behind his defender earlier here tonight. You can sneak somebody behind a defender. We'll see what they do now. First and 10. Hobbin will work out of the shotgun with Plumsky lined up back of him. Hobbin looks to pass, rolls to his left. He's got some rush from the Dragons. Hobbin's going to take off and run with it. Got to get out of bounds, and he does, as he's near the first down marker right around the 22-yard line. But, boy, that was a clock eater. We've got 6 seconds left now, and they probably realistically got one play, and that's going to be to the end zone. They're going to spot him out of bounds at the 24. So he went out of bounds. It'll be second down and two. So out of bounds at the 24, 34. That's about a 41-yard field goal. They're going to go for the end zone. Plumsky in the backfield. Receivers right and left. Hobbin throws. That pass caught. And out of bounds with 1 second left. Caught by Judah Allen down at about the 15-yard line. He tipped it around a little bit. And so the clock officially reads 1 second left. The Huskies going to use their last timeout. The ball placed at the 16-yard line. So let's do this. Liberty, let's take a 30-second timeout. We'll be back in 30.
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0: 1 second remaining in the first half. 21-14 Albany. Hunter Becker on to attempt a field goal. They're going to place the ball at the 24. This will be a 34-yard field goal attempt by Becker. Kick on its way, up, and good. Becker sends the Huskies into the locker room at halftime with a field goal from 31 yards out, or make it 34 yards out, and a 24-14 lead on your Oakmont Capital Services scoreboard.
2: Back to a two-score game, Randy. That is the most important thing. That's why I said you can't be conservative there. You've got to at least try and get something out of this drive. Albany gets something out of the drive, and with that something, they've got a 10-point lead. A little fun to play with now.
0: Yeah, it is.
2: That you, because you
0: you're
2: are
0: not trading touchdowns.
2: You're not trading touchdowns, and you're going to give Litchfield the ball back to start the second half. If you're able to get a stop, all of a sudden, this game starts to get a little bit out of reach for Litchfield.
0: All right. 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
0: Hey, welcome back to Litchfield High School. We're at halftime where the Albany Huskies leading the Dragons 24-14. 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Bringing us our ball game tonight here on KASM Radio. Halftime, we'll get some Freeport State Bank trivia. That's coming up. But, Max, we want to recap this first half a little bit. And the Albany Huskies with a 10-point lead here at halftime. put some pretty good numbers on the board, didn't they?
2: Well, they did, and most of it, like you would expect, came

0: the rush. I mean, right now they've got a couple of guys in the positive territory of rushing. You've got Judah Allen with 25 yards. You've got Hobbin with 22 of his own, and you don't usually expect that from the quarterback. Right now, doing what a fullback does, getting dirty numbers, that's Connor Plumsky. He's got 13 yards, and meanwhile, you've got Dylan Hoffarth, who is sniffing around 100 yards in that first half, 96. They've got 161 rushing yards in that first half. Meanwhile, passing-wise, not bad either.
1: No.
0: 48 yards through the air, and Cohen Hoppin, knock on wood, has not yet thrown an incomplete pass.
1: Wow. And over 200 yards of offense in that first half. Yeah, defense has played in my – they've given up some big pass plays, but otherwise they have really kept Mr. Taylor – in check.
0: One thing that we you could look at is that touchdown throw or that first touchdown that kind of they gave up. You had that chance to maybe get them off. You have that punt that ends up coming back because of a roughing the kicker, and now all of a sudden things flip on their head because instead of not giving up any points, you give up seven, and then it tied the game at seven apiece. And now the Albany Huskies, they've kind of pulled away a little bit. That was a fantastic field goal by Becker to come on. That is something that you might see in the cities a little bit, a 30-plus yard kick. I remember our kicker at CDH, Alec Tennis, he would routinely practice the 45.
1: Sure.
0: And he would get it every once in a while. But, you know, you come out a little bit further, you don't have a lot of guys that can really kick the ball like that. Yeah. So to have that.
1: And to have Becker, he's 3 for 3 on extra points and a 34-yard field goal tonight. That's a nice little tool to have in your bag, isn't it?
0: It's not a tool. It's a weapon.
1: Yeah, it is a weapon.
0: Because, like we said, you're up by 10 points now. That's a two-score ball game no matter what. You can go for two. Fantastic. I don't care because you still are going to be down by two. So for Albany to have someone that can kind of, even if you don't get all the way in the end zone, yeah, you're in the red zone. You feel like you want to get some points up there. You can still get that with Becker, and that is going to be huge going down the stretch through the season. So to have someone like that show up that big in the first half of the first game, that should really excite you as a special teams coordinator and as a head coach.
1: Absolutely. Here at halftime, 24-14, Albany with the lead. Randy Rothstein, Max Steigoff with you. We have Freeport State Bank trivia coming up here in just a bit. We want to remind you, stick around for our post-game show tonight when we will name your Albany A&W Offensive Player of the Game, the Subway Defensive Player of the Game. That comes up in our post-game show tonight here on KASM Radio. Also, we will update you on our scoreboard. Let's do this, Liberty. Let's take a one-minute timeout, and we will be back in a minute.
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1: All right, we're back here at Litchfield, 24-14, Albany at halftime. Liberty back at the station. She has some Freeport State Bank trivia for us tonight. And Liberty, let's get Derek's question for us this evening.
4: Hey, This is Derek Meyer from Freeport State Bank, and we are proud to sponsor Husky Halftime Trivia. Randy and Max, here are tonight's questions. Question number one. Former Litchfield standout John Carlson Jr. went on to play college football at Notre Dame and was drafted in the second round of the 2008 NFL Draft by the Seattle Seahawks. He faced the Huskies three times in his high school career. Tell me, how many touchdowns did John score in these three games? Was it A, 4, B, 2, or C, 0? And question number two, 50 years ago in 1976, the Albany football team went 8-2, losing in the second round of the playoffs to Crosby Ironton. The team was led in offense by Dave Evans, who threw for 989 yards and 10 touchdowns and ran for 377 yards and 4 touchdowns. The defense was led by this player, who had 84 tackles. Who was this player? Was it A, Steve Holthouse, B, Steve Marek, or C, Dave Grabmeier?
1: Max, now you knowing all of Albany football history.
0: Oh, yeah.
1: Yeah, you would have a good handle on this. But the first question has to do about a former Litchfield player, and John Carlson Jr., who played in the NFL. And pretty much how many touchdowns did Carlson have in three meetings with the Huskies in his career?
0: Well, I know him from Notre Dame.
1: You do?
0: So okay. I'm going to go with four. I'm going to go with A there on that one.
1: And I'm going to go lowball because I do remember doing a couple of these games where he did not score a touchdown in. So I'm going to go with C, thinking he did never score a touchdown against the Albany Huskies. All right? So we've got Max with A, Randy with C. All right, the second one, 50 years ago, you were but a thought.
0: Not even close.
1: Not
0: My
1: even
0: dad
1: close.
0: Hadn't even graduated graduated high school yet.
1: Okay. All right. So anyway, the 76 football team went 8-2, losing in the second round of the playoffs to Crosby Ironton. The team was led by on offense by Dave Evans, who threw for 989 yards, 10 touchdowns, ran for 377 yards, and 4 touchdowns. The defense led by this player led the team with 84 tackles. Who was this player? Steve Holthouse, Steve Marek, or Dave Grabmeier?
0: I'm going to go with Steve Marek here.
1: You're going with B. Marek, and I'm going to go with A, Steve Holthouse. Just knowing I know Steve a little bit, big guy, I'm gonna go with Steve here.
0: All right.
1: In A. All right, Liberty, what are the answers?
4: This is Derek Meyer back with the answers to Husky Halftime Trivia. Question number one, the answer is C, 0. The Huskies won all three of those games, outscoring the Dragons 106-20. The last of those games was in 2001. Albany blew out Litchfield 34-0 at home behind the arm of Corey Schiffler, who threw for 152 yards and 2 scores. Albany did not play Litchfield in 2002 because the Dragons moved to the Wright County Conference. And the answer to question number two is A, Steve Holthouse. We will be back with more Husky Halftime Trivia next Friday night as the football team heads to TCO Stadium in Eagan to play Pequot Lakes.
1: All right, Randy Rothstein, 2-0, Max Dagoff, 0-2. Well, I mean, in all fairness, yeah, you're just
0: rub
1: started.
0: It in.
1: You're just getting started. And you'll have a better luck with Kirby. You will have much better luck with Kirby. And, yeah, just make sure Kirby doesn't cheat it. Look at the answers that Derek provides.
0: No, why do we not even cheat. Have the answers on here?
1: Well, he's got to keep it to keep us honest.
0: Well, yeah, I guess.
1: He comes in and records it, so he's got to read the answers.
0: But I feel like we should cut that off.
1: Oh, I don't think so.
0: You don't think so?
1: No. It's halftime, 24-14. Albany leading Litchfield. Max, do you got any stats at all on Litchfield in the first half?
0: Or? Well, yeah, no, I do. And Litchfield doing a good job of passing. And right now, Fenrick doing a great job as the quarterback. You know, usually when you have a pass-heavy offense, you'll have a very lower efficiency. That is not the case for Litchfield right now. Only 2 incomplete passes.
1: Wow.
0: And that is one of the reasons why they have over 100 yards passing through the air, 107 yards. And that's led by, well, number 9 in Palmer. He's got right around 91 yards receiving.
1: He's lightning fast.
0: He's got a real great capability of getting rack yards after catch, or yakking yards after catch, and able to make guys miss, and you know, turning a 5 yard gain into maybe an 8 to 10 yard gain.
1: Yeah. Yep. So I think they're going to give the teams a little bit extra time. Maybe they have 50 seconds on the clock, but the teams will be allowed to stretch out here and loosen up. Let's do this, Liberty. Let's take a 1 minute timeout, and we'll be back here on KASM in a minute.
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1: High school football tonight on KASM Radio. Randy Rothstein, Max Steigoff with you. And teams given 3 extra minutes here to warm up down in the field. And with the heat and everything and just the dehydration that could occur, probably a good idea by these officials to do just that.
2: Discretion, better part of valor on that one. You always want to say, oh, yeah, I'm fine. But then you come back out and you start running and you're like, ooh, I wish I maybe stretch out the hammies just a little bit or the quads.
1: You're right. Hey, looking at the scoreboard right now, Twins losing to the White Sox currently. That's 4-0. So these are big ball games for the Minnesota Twins. And they got to find a way to turn the cart around and start winning again. But right now they are losing down in Chicago. So we'll see if the Twins can come back there. Otherwise, I'll be going to the sidelines. Litchfield still warming up a little bit. There was a high school football last night, Melrose winning in convincing fashion. Sauk Center, they are currently playing against Pierce tonight over in Sauk, so that ball game going on out in Pierce, or actually in Sauk Center tonight, the Main Streeters and Pierce. Scoreboard, let's take a look at that right now, and some state tournament games going on. Down in Jordan, New Prague, down in Shakopee and Chaska. We find Luxembourg is leading the Starbucks Stars. That ball game is in the fifth inning. Luxembourg 4, Starbucks 1. Richmond trailing Fairmont 6-0. 6-0. The Royals down against Fairmont. That ball game sitting in the fifth inning in Chaska. Try to get an update here for you if I can on the Rosa game. Max, you got some other scores?
2: Yeah, yesterday CDH beating St. Thomas Academy. That's a big one for my former alma mater there. So 15-7. It's always one of those games that you kind of circle on your calendar for CDH. So it's always fun, and it's kind of like one of those Sauk Center games. It's just you've got a lot of proximity, and you know everyone kind of to a certain extent, so you just want to beat them.
1: 3A football going on right now. Watertown Mayor leading Malacca 37-6. It's Pierce over Sauk Center 14-0. Annandale leading Little Falls 21-0 in Class 3A football. Class 2A football, some local teams in action. Aiken over Crosby Ironton 14-0. Otherwise, everything is well south of us. St. Cloud Tech over North St. Paul 44-6 currently.
2: Polar's having a bad night.
1: Wilmer leading Fergus Falls 21-0. Dillon over Detroit Lakes 14-6 as we're ready to go. Ball teed up for Hunter Becker. And that kickoff will go to the Dragons. And it is Anthony Taylor back to receive at the 10. Taylor starts upfield, and Taylor will be brought down by the Huskies finally over the 30-yard line. So Taylor finding himself going north and south this time, Max, and finds 21 yards on that return.
2: Funny how that one works out, isn't it? But especially for Taylor, able to have a lot more ability to kind of make guys miss inside the telephone booth there. And because of that, he gets a nice little return, sets his team up nicely.
1: It'll be interesting to see what the Dragons come out with. Just knowing their success with the pass in the first half, they trail by 10 as quarterback Jaden Fenrick will work out of the shotgun with Anthony Taylor next to him, trips to the left. Looking to pass, it's Fenrick, and he throws a little slant that goes in and out, down the right, left sideline, in and out of the hands. The intended receiver is at number 13. I think it's Drake Kotzer, the intended receiver over there in that sideline.
2: That's another one where you saw it a little bit earlier in the game with Litchfield, one of the first passes over the middle, and it went right in between the hands.
1: Here's a blitz by the Huskies and brought down. A fumble on the play, picked up by the Huskies and into the end zone. They're going to call it six. A fumble by the quarterback, Jaden Fenrick, who was whipped down by the Huskies, and he let go of the ball before his knees touched the ground. And in on that blitz was Cohen Hobbin for the Albany Huskies, and the Huskies score six here, and all of a sudden it's 30-14.
2: That is how you start a second half, up by 10. You're feeling good, but you're like, all right, we got to kind of lock down on defense.
1: Am I correct? Is that the first blitz by the Husky defense tonight? Or have
2: it's the first one that's gotten
1: been,
2: through.
1: That's gotten through, yeah. Otherwise, it's been cut off or something like that.
2: Yep.
1: But, oh, man. All right. Hunter Becker on to attempt the extra point. And, yeah, that is not a good feeling for the Litchfield Dragons if you don't want to start a half like that. Becker attempting the extra point. Hobbin the holder. There's the snap, the place, the kick is up by Becker, and 4-for-4 for Hunter tonight, and 31-14 Albany with the lead here at 11:38 to play in the third quarter. We'll take a 30-second timeout on KASM.
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1: That Husky drive. That was a turnover, wasn't it?
2: Defense is one of the most exciting things in football. Sadly, it's being legislated out just a little bit, but still, you can have those fun, quick turnaround plays. Those are star plays that you kind of look at and you write a star by them for film session, because that's usually a turning point.
1: 31-14, the Huskies are scoring quickly. And now they will kick off again with Hunter Becker doing the kicking. Back deep this time, it's Palmer and Lofton. That end-over-end kick fielded by Palmer at about the 13. It bounces off his chest. He'll pick it up, and the Huskies' pursuit is excellent. They bring Palmer down at the 20. And just little miscues like that by the Dragons. And can't afford to be doing that. And the Huskies special teams again comes up with a big tackle.
2: Well, and like you said, it's little things. I mean, granted, right now, Fenrick, he's only given up 3 incompletions, but some of them have been what could have been touchdown plays. I mean, so you start looking at what might have been for this Litchfield team, you're going to be kicking yourself.
1: Fenrick with Taylor in the backfield. Lofton starts in motion. Handoff will go to Anthony Taylor. And credit that defensive line, because they're making some big tackles on Taylor right now. He's brought down after a 1 yard gain. It'll bring up second and 9.
2: He's got 16 rushes for about 56 yards right now.
1: Those have been hard yards for Anthony Taylor. And this time, Taylor gets into the Husky secondary. He has a first down as he sticks his head down, and that nose of the football lands at the 34-yard line. It'll be a first down, so Taylor ends up getting 13 yards. And we got an injured player, injured Dragon, down on the field, back in the backfield.
2: A couple of them were down there.
1: Was it Lofton or Palmer?
2: But I wish I brought my binoculars.
1: It is a cramp. It is a cramp. So the training staff dealing with a cramp there. Actually, both players cramped up at the same time. That's crazy. How often does that happen?
2: On a night like this, probably pretty often.
1: Pretty often, but to have two players go down with a cramp on the same play, that is crazy stuff. 31-14, Albany with the lead. 11:04 to play here in the third quarter. Trainers are working on those ball players. Actually, one of them, another player, is helping the near side player with the cramp. Have you ever had a cramp, Max?
2: Oh, yeah.
1: Those are not fun.
2: No, they're not fun at all. And the worst part is sometimes going back to play before it's over.
1: Yeah.
2: And it feels so awkward and so weird, especially if you've never had one before. It just feels like you're going against your muscles. And honestly, that's kind of what you are doing. But hopefully everyone's all right. Looks like they didn't get our memo with the orange slices, though.
1: It is the quarterback, Fenrick, getting up.
2: Uh-oh.
1: Yeah, that's a big cramp there as Fenrick goes down again after hobbling a little bit. So Jaden Fenrick will not be the quarterback right now, as we're probably going to see Holden Fromming coming in. Holden Fromming will probably come in. And we get an offensive lineman who was cramping up too. That's number 57, Jacob Locke. So Locke, it looks like he'll come off the field. He's a little better than Fenrick. Fenrick not putting any weight on that left leg right now.
2: So if you're Albany and the defensive coordinator, what you're saying is, I don't care what we do, we've got a blitz, because it's probably not going to be a pass play this next upcoming play. You've got to make sure that you're keying in on Taylor.
1: And that's where Taylor's going to have to get the majority of the handoffs now, as in a quarterback. Thought it might be Fromming, but it looks like Aiden, number four, that's Adrian Miller. Adrian Miller will take the handoff or the snap. Adrian Miller now a quarterback for the Litchfield Dragons, and Miller's going to get himself 3 yards. And so it will be second down and two. Miller hands off to Taylor. Taylor bounces off one man. Taylor bounces off two and three. And all of a sudden, Anthony Taylor is into the Husky territory as Taylor lands right around the Albany 41-yard line. So two big plays by Adrian Miller, a 5'10 senior, and Anthony Taylor, that 6'3 senior. And the Dragons are clicking. Out of bounds, too. Clock stops, 10:23 to play. Miller will take the snap. Miller just keeps running it, and Miller down to about the 31, very close to a first down for the Dragons. It'll be second and a yard. Adrian Miller, a little bit.
2: 95 yards now.
1: A little bit more of a run threat than maybe quarterback Jaden Fenrick was. And Miller takes a direct snap. He'll run with it. He's pushed out of bounds. He gets a first down. It stops the clock with 9:53 to play. 31-14 Albany, 9:53, but the Dragons have moved the ball with the injuries to an offensive lineman and their starting quarterback. Last three plays have been big net yards. Taylor and Miller in the backfield. Adrian Miller pitches to Lofton. They sweep him to the left, and Lofton will be brought down at the line of scrimmage. No gain, and second and 10.
2: Great pursuit by the edge on the Albany side on that, open field side. What you got to do is you kind of got to swim with them, Randy. That means you can't over-pursue and go deep into the backfield, but that also means you can't go into your own backfield as well. You're just pushing the play out as far as you can go to the outside sideline.
1: All right, second and 10. Here's Miller taking the handoff, and Miller picks up three. That time the Husky defense converging on Miller. And for Albany, in on that tackle, we have number 86 for Albany.
2: And Bauer.
1: Bauer, Colton Bauer. As Miller looks to pass, he lets it go. He got it off, and the completion made, but he got hit. As he let it go, is coming in for the Albany Huskies was Noah Davey. Davey hit him hard. That pass will go as a completion to Lofton for, looks like, a yard. So it'll be fourth down, fourth and 7. Miller in the backfield. Miller along with Felix Franco. And a timeout taken by the Dragons as a head coach Jim Jockman says, this is an important time for us on fourth and 7. We'll take a 30 here on KASM Radio.
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1: Randy Rothstein, Max Steigop with you. We got a break in the action as a timeout taken by the Litchfield Dragons. Injuries to their starting quarterback, and Adrian Miller, Max, has come in, done a pretty darn good job.
2: Well, and he's done everything you could really ask of him. He is 1-for-1 passing with a yard. However, that is the kind of yards per pass that you might want to up a little bit going into the future. But then again, like I said, he is a backup quarterback. You're not expecting huge things, but nice to see that he is serviceable.
1: All right, an attempted field goal coming here by their kicker, Max.
2: 34 yards.
1: Actually, it's placed at the 34. This would be a 44-yard field goal attempt by Serrato. It is up and no good. It misses as Serrato attempted a 44-yard field goal. It looked like it had the distance, Max, but was it a little wide to the left? And so the Dragons will turn it over on downs to the Albany Huskies. And there you see the Dragons trying to make up that field goal difference in there.
2: Well, and not only trying to make it up, but just trying to get points. You can't have a lot of empty possessions. This is going to start to become a possession game here in the second half. And now that Litchfield is down by 3 scores, you've got to find a way to manufacture things. And right now, Litchfield trying to manufacture points comes up empty. That's a huge miss as well, because now they're still at 0 points in the second half. Albany now getting their first try on offense here in the second half.
1: All right. They will start at the 20-yard line. They replace the ball at the 20 after the missed field goal. And the handoff will go to Dylan Hopparth. And Hopparth runs over that right guard and tackle, gets some blocking over on that right side. Hopparth will pick up 2 and second down and 8. Your scoreboard, your Oakmont Capital Services scoreboard, 31-14 Albany. Chicago White Sox leading the Twins in the 8th, 4-0. Other scores tonight down in baseball. We'll get to that here shortly as the Huskies looking at a second down and 8. 2 backs in the backfield. Hopart starts a little motion. Plumsky takes the fake, and Hobbin keeps the ball, and Cohen runs off that right side again. He'll pick up 6, and it'll be 3rd down and 2. Hobbin takes a pretty big lick at the end there and slow to get up, talking to his coaches a little bit.
2: Go low.
1: We've got an injured Husky Is it a husky or a dragon? It is an insert dragon down on the play, as there's a cramp again by the Dragons. So Litchfield with a cramped up player. Cohen Hobbin ran into the sideline too there, and I don't know, he took a pretty big lick there, Max, at the end of that play. And are we getting some hustle there by the Huskies? They're going to throw a little bit maybe. Yeah, I think Emmett Rushmeyer might start throwing too for the Albany Huskies. He is the backup quarterback for Albany right now. So will we see Cohen Hobbin come out after this injury timeout?
2: I don't know. I mean, it's one of those things where you kind of are starting to think on the side of, you know, when are we going to start saying, all right, let's get the starters out and start mixing other guys in to get experience, because you are up by 3 scores. You're in the second half, but you want to make sure that you have a lot less time than this.
1: So not only did a Litchfield player go down, but Albany player went too. That was Nick Van Heel, who was cramping up too on the play. And, you know, look at all these cramps coming after halftime. So the first half, they played hard. It was hot. They went to halftime, probably stood around a little bit, sat around a little bit.
2: Drink a lot of water.
1: Yeah, yeah. And now they're cramping up here in the second half. And look at who's coming off, Cole Palmer.
2: And that's huge. Because
1: that is huge.
2: I mean, like we were talking about, he is their leading receiver. Nearly 100 yards receiving here this evening. And one of the reasons why this game was so back and forth in the first half.
1: You bet. All right. Huskies come to the line. And we do have Emmett Rushmeyer in at quarterback for the Huskies right now with the two-back set. It'll go to Hoffarth. He's got a first down for Albany as he's out over the 30 to about the 32-yard line. So nice run by Dylan Hoffarth with Rushmeyer in at quarterback now. And I don't know what Hobbin did, but he immediately ran to the sidelines after that last play. So it'll be Emmett Rushmeyer here in the third quarter with 7:09 to play. And Albany leading 31-14 on your Oakmont Capital Services scoreboard.
2: And this is where you'll have your bleed the clock offense. You're not exactly trying to put up a ton of points. You're just trying to keep the ball in your possession and just keep it as long as possible.
1: Motion man, Judah Allen, handoff will go straight ahead. That's Connor Plumsky with the handoff on first down. Plumsky will get a couple of yards. Second down and 8. So, second and 8. Clock continues to run. 6:21 to play here in the quarter. Emmett Rushmeyer under center, backs in an eye. Ball fake to the deep back. Rushmeyer looks to pass, tosses it up. Oh, Van Heel had turned to run like a square out, and Nick comes up hobbling a little bit after that cramp. But that pass overthrown intended for Van Heel, and he's going to come out of the ball game right now. It'll be 3rd down and 8.
2: Yeah, that was a misplay there from Albany, whether it was on the quarterback or the receiver. If we had press conferences, that would be a good one to ask, is who made the mistake on that one. That way we can start pointing fingers. But
1: it's early.
2: It's early, and not only that, but you just want to see something a little bit different. It keeps Litchfield honest and on their toes a little bit.
1: Hobbin's back in the game. He comes back in and will ball fake to the deep back. Cohen keeps it, and up the sidelines goes Cohen. On 3rd and 8, he's knocked out of bounds, takes a big lick, and he's going to come up short. It'll be 4th down and about 5 here for Albany. That stops the clock, too, and I'm sure that's not what Mike Ellingson wanted. Clock stopped at 6:01 to play. Huskies will punt it away. Max, how many times have Albany punted tonight?
2: One.
1: One time.
2: That was first
1: possession.
2: First possession, yep.
1: So, one man back, that's Anthony Taylor. Palmer is out with cramping now, and a timeout taken by the Dragons. 6:01 to play here at Litchfield High School, 31-14 Albany. We'll take a 30-second timeout on KASM.
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1: On your Oakmont Capital Services scoreboard. Albany with the lead over Litchfield. 6:01 to play here in the third quarter. Other scores tonight from amateur baseball down at the state tournament. Shakopee, New Prague, Jordan, and also in Chaska. Richmond losing to Fairmont 6-0. Windham and Hanska tied 2-2, bottom of the fifth. Luxembourg leads Starbuck, bottom of the sixth, 4-1. And El Rosa is tied with Glencoe. Goose Eggs in the top of the fifth inning. Tomorrow here on KASM, 11 o'clock, St. Martin will take on defending state champion Delano. We'll have that here on KASM. Albany looking at a fourth down and six. Hunter Becker in to punt for Albany. Litchfield rush, the kick off and away. Lofton has it back at the 33, starts upfield and pulled down by the Husky. Special teams, that is number 26, Hunter Hinkleman, comes in for Albany, and also number 3, Xander Benson, in for Albany. So some big tackles there by Benson, who is a 6-foot senior, and Hinkleman, he goes 185-pound, 5'11", junior.
2: So a couple of guys to look out for coming out of this break is going to be Palmer and their quarterback, Fenrick, because both of them had cramps in either the defensive drive previous or the offensive drive previous.
1: We're not seeing either of those out there right now as coming in. It's Adrian Miller in the backfield with Anthony Taylor. Ball fake to Taylor. The keep by Miller, and Miller picks up about 5 yards on that carry, and second down and 5. So he is up to near the 46-yard line. So after that kick by the Huskies, the Dragons did get pretty good field position at the 40-yard line. So line of scrimmage, 46 right now, second and 5. And, boy, everybody was moving for the Dragons except the center did not snap the ball.
2: How do you know it's first week of playing football?
1: Yeah,
2: for both teams. I mean, there's been a lot of mental errors. That timeout, I was saying, well, it was bizarre because it was also only 10 players out on the field for Litchfield.
1: And Miller, obviously working with his center, probably was not taking the majority of the snaps in practices.
2: So. Probably.
1: So a little bit of a mistake there. We'll bring up second down 10. Miller takes that direct snap, starts up the sidelines, and Miller scoots out of bounds, gets back to about the line of scrimmage. Might pick up 6 there. 6 for Miller, and third down and 4. Boy, Miller's got some scoots, too. I can see why he would be a threat in the backfield for the Dragons.
2: Yeah, and having him at QB, it gives you that QB option there.
1: Taylor's going to take the snap this time. Anthony Taylor runs the ball up to near midfield. It'll be shy of a first down. It's going to bring up fourth down and a yard. Fourth and a yard. Taylor will get 3. And 4:52 to play here, third quarter. Albany 31, Litchfield 14.
2: Taylor's got to work on that play fake a little bit.
1: Another cramp by one of their linemen, Bryce Barca, comes limping out. And now you test your depth with all these players going out with cramps. Play clock down to 9. Taylor's going to take the direct snap on fourth and a yard. And Anthony Taylor has that. Husky's trying to tackle him. And finally they get him down low. But he's down to the 25-yard line of Albany. Connor Plumsky comes in at the last second to pull him down by the ankles. Huskies were trying to tackle him up high, and Anthony Taylor said, no, no, no, You got to get me down low.
2: 28, did you say?
1: That ball went down to the 24, so we're looking at from the 49, so 26 yards.
2: Yeah.
1: Here's Miller looking to pass, and that ball is complete.

0: head linesman, shouting out some instructions, and now we're ready to go. Anthony Taylor takes the direct snap, and he's going to be tied up by Nick Van Heel in the backfield, and Van Heel rips him down. Van Heel makes the stop. They push him back to about the 9-yard line, so it'll be a loss of two. The ball at the 9 now, and second and goal from the 9. It was first and goal from the 7. 2:45 to play. Motion man. Handoff will go directly. It looks like it's probably Taylor there. Taylor should be inside the, or close to the 5-yard line. We're quite a ways away from the play, so I apologize here. No, they're going to spot it at about the 7, so it's back to about the original line of scrimmage. Third down and goal from, let's call it the 7. Miller takes the snap. Miller is pulled down in the backfield as the Husky defense swarms on Adrian Miller, and a big loss for the Dragons all the way back to about the 13-yard line. Huskies, three players coming in that time. Did not get some numbers on those guys, but boy, was that a huge play for the Albany Huskies. Connor Plumpsky in. He was one of those three. And now Serato will attempt a field goal here. Max with a minute 40 to play. 31-14. They're going to spot the ball right around the 16. Serato's kick is up. And it is through the uprights and good from 26 yards out. And it's 31-17. Albany out in front on your Oakmont Capital Services scoreboard with a minute 29 to play. We'll take a 30-second timeout here on KASM.
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0: Well, Max Steigoff, the Dragons take that football, march downfield from the 40-yard line. They go 60 yards and get some points out of it.
2: Well, and the interesting thing is they were mainly getting offense through the air in the first half.
0: Yeah.
2: The second half, they have completely flipped the script with their quarterback going out, Miller stepping up, more of a run-first quarterback, and, well, it's paid off for them. They get the 3 points here, cut the deficit by just a little bit.
0: Huskies still lead by 2 touchdowns. Serato's kickoff will be bobbled by the Albany Huskies, but caught at the 38-yard line, as that was almost like a pooch kick. And
2: that was,
0: catch was called for by Hunter Hinkleman.
2: Sneaky onside kick. It was a skied onside kick.
0: Yeah.
2: It's one of the things you don't see a lot, but it looks like one of the coaches there for Litchfield was really up in arms with the stripes there, because they kind of prematurely whistled it dead. They saw the hand go up, and they were ready to blow it dead. But
0: still got to catch it.
2: Yeah, exactly.
0: They're going to spot the ball at the 37-yard line, and maybe call it 38-yard line, all right. 38-yard line, 54 seconds left. Now are they going to reset the game clock here? I think they're going to put some extra time back on the game clock, a minute 6 now. 1:06 to play. Albany first and 10. Hobbin, Plumpsky, Hopperth in the backfield. Hobbin works under center. Hobbin, little end-around reverse. That's going to go to Judah Allen. Nothing going there for the Huskies as the Dragons cover that one up, and it'll be second down and 10 for Albany. Second and 10. Clock runs now, and the Huskies should be able to run one more play here, and we'll get to the fourth quarter here in Litchfield. Taking the time that they need.
2: You don't want to snap this with

0: about, you want to snap it with about 4 seconds left.
1: Hobbin will work under center. Game clock down to 7. There's Hobbin. A little handoff, fake to Plumsky. Hobbin keeps it. Hobbin's just got to dive forward to the 40. He'll get 2, and it'll be 3rd down and 8. And I almost wonder if that was a busted play. Plumsky didn't take the ball when Hobbin offered it, and Cohen kind of dived forward to get some yards out of that play. So time has expired here in the 3rd quarter. Albany leading on your Oakmont Capital Services scoreboard, 31-17. We'll take a 1-minute timeout. Be back with 4th quarter action here on KASM in 1 minute.
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1: Hey, back at Litchfield, Albany leading 31-17 as we make our way to the 4th quarter here tonight. Some other scores from state tournament baseball. El Rosa still tied with Glencoe, 0-0. Richmond is trailing Fairmont 7-1 now in the top of the 7th inning. So the Royals really got to look for some runs there. Kirby Hemish went to that ball game. That's why.
0: I mean, you got to get lucky.
1: Yeah. All right. Here we go. 3rd down 8 for the Albany Huskies. They switch ends of the field, and Cohen Hobbin with 1 back in the backfield. Receivers, 2 to his right, 1 to his left. Fake handoff to Plumsky, actually, and Plumsky takes that football up to about the 46-yard line. It's short of a first down.
4: 7 on the play.
1: And he got 7 out of that, and 4th down and a long yard.
0: It's an interesting play call. I kind of like it. Shotgun formation, a little bit of a dive up the middle. You at least force the hand here. You got close. You spread them out,
1: they're,
0: and then you go up the middle, and, well, now you're going to go for it. You're 4th and 2, 4th and 3.
1: Fourth and a yard and maybe a half. Hobbin goes with that hard count. Litchfield didn't bite. Now, they tried to draw Litchfield offside, and that did not work. So now Albany calls a timeout. And Mike Ellingson says, come on, boys, come back here. We got to talk. So that hard count didn't work this time.
0: It didn't work. And one thing that I'm surprised they didn't do is they didn't have a can option. Where you go up, if that doesn't work, you get it down to about 5 seconds. You try one more time. If it's not there, then you can it. And then you go with maybe an end around or something like that. Something that kind of gets to the stretches of the field. Because right now what Litchfield is doing is really stacking the box and making sure that you can't go up the middle.
1: So we've seen the Huskies really rely on Connor Plumsky a lot for those short yardage situations. One man that hasn't had his number called in a little while, and that's number 2, and that's Dylan Hoffarth. Hoffarth's had some big yards for the Huskies tonight. Does number 2 get his number called?
0: I would say so. I mean, he's up over 100 yards today. He's got 102 yards on 12 carries, so not bad for the kid.
1: No, absolutely not. All right, after the Husky timeout, are you surprised they're going for it here, Max? Up by 2 touchdowns. You're gonna give Litchfield good field position if you don't make it.
0: Well, yeah, but like you said, you're up by 2 touchdowns. You got something to give a little bit. Now, you're playing with fire, yes, but the way this defense has played in the second half, I don't think you're going to be too worried.
1: All right.

0: Here we go. Fourth down. About a yard and a half. Hobbin works under center, backs in an eye. They'll pitch, and the pitch will go to Hoffarth. Hoffarth backs into the defense and has the first down as they run a sweep left, and the Huskies get a first down. Dylan Hoffarth comes up big again for the Albany Huskies, and there's going to be a penalty on the Albany Huskies, and this is going to push them back now, Max, and now they will kick it away.
1: Yep.
0: That's going to be a hold on the outside.
1: Well, we saw it with Litchfield, and now we're going to see it with Albany again. This is the I wouldn't say preseason, but early season jitters that you got to try and find a way to iron out. And one of the things Albany has done well in the second half is not get penalized, but that one, that's going to bite.
0: That was a big penalty, you bet. It looks like Palmer is back in now with Taylor. They're back deep. They come at Hunter Becker, and he kicks it over Taylor's head. He gets
1: like
0: a great roll. Taylor's going to pick it up. The Huskies missed two tackles. Now Taylor fighting off tackle after tackle up to about the 26-27 yard line. So that ball by Plumsky landed at about the 15-yard line where Taylor picked it up right in front of a defender. Wow.
1: That was like a 60-yard.
0: He kicked that a long way.
1: Yeah. You always need a little bit of help sometimes by the ball, and those line drive punts, they can be really hard to gauge if you're the return man, especially if you got to go back.
0: Yeah, if you got to go back. They're going to spot it at the 28-yard line, 10 minutes, 30 seconds to play in this one. Albany in front by two touchdowns, 31-17, and like Max said earlier, you know you can give up a little bit of a big play, but you can't give up multiple big plays.
1: Yep. And give up one, not two.
0: There you go.
1: And after a while, you're going to start forcing them to take deeper and deeper shots. And
0: Anthony
1: then they
0: Taylor
1: get
0: is not in the ball game right now as the quarterback that is running. And here is a little
1: pass
0: down the far sidelines. That's going to go to Cole Palmer. And Palmer into the end zone as they brought Jaden Fenrick in. Fenrick pitched to Adrian Miller, and Miller threw a bomb to Cole Palmer. And there it is, a big touchdown for the Dragons. That took exactly 10 seconds. 10 seconds, the Dragons score quickly, and now they're within 8. Holy cow. How big does that penalty by the Albany Huskies look?
1: Absolutely massive.
0: It does. All right, Serato, on to attempt the extra point. 10-18 to play. Fenrick will hold. Serato's kick is up and good. And the Dragons within a touchdown, 31-24. 10-18 to play. The Dragons have a little extra fuel in their engine right now. We'll be back in 30. As the Huskies will get the ball in 30 seconds. Back in 30.
2: Back in 30.
0: All right, we'll be back in 30.
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0: .10-18 to play here at Litchfield High School, 31-24 Albany. 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And Max Stagoff, all of a sudden this game has taken a different turn.
1: Well, and this is kind of what you want to see a little bit as a coach, you want to see a little bit of adversity. See how the guys handle it, because you're going to have adversity down the stretch of the season, especially throughout week to week. So to have it in week one, see what you got, is going to be kind of a good thing.
0: Serrato will kick off. Back deep for the Albany Huskies. Couple players. Here's a push. That's called for by Brandon Zenzen, who makes the fair catch at the 45-yard line, Albany's 45. This Serrato is really good at these pooch kicks. Holy cow.
1: Yeah, that is just a skied kick. And you got to be sure to make the play, because already there was about three or four Litchfield Dragons that were 10 feet or 10 yards down the field.
0: Yeah, absolutely. So he gets a little air on it. You know, your onside kick, you get a little ground involved with it. This is all air. Here come the Huskies now. That offense has to stay on the field a while. They are looking for some points here. Handoff will go to Judah Allen. Number one gets his number called, and Allen bobbles the football as he makes his way down the field. He's going to get, looks like, 25 yards on that carry, but the last 5 yards he was bobbling it in front of him. And it actually hit the ground, and it bounced right up into his hands. They spotted at the 32. Oh, my goodness.
1: That's how you – I mean, not exactly how you draw it up, but it works. And that's one of the things that you want to see, because, like I said, you're going to have adversity. How do you handle it? Well, you see, Judah Allen has no problem with it.
0: He has no problem. Clock continues to run now. 9:50 to play, 31-24 Albany. They pack it in the middle. The Huskies do. Two backs in the backfield. Little motion there by the Albany Huskies. Plumsky will take the handoff. Straight ahead goes the fullback inside the 30. They'll spot it on the 32-yard carry. Second and 8. Huskies, if you need some yards, Plumsky's the man. He can get you a couple yards.
1: Yeah, no, that's exactly what you're kind of saying. I mean, right now I think he's at 8 rushes for about 17 yards. Yeah, he's getting about a couple of yards per play. That's big yards.
0: They're blue-collar yards.
1: Yep.
0: Here's Hobbin. Ball fake to his backs. Looks to pass. Looking for that open man. Everybody's covered. He'll pick it up and run with it. And knocked out of bounds is Hobbin inside the 30. What are they going to give him? They're going to give him the 26? Yes, they are. So that's going to bring up a short third down. Third down and about 4. So he gets 4. Third and 4. You got 2 plays to get 4 yards, Max.
1: Exactly the kind of stuff that you want, because now you can activate Plumsky a little bit. You can maybe get 2 yards, set up a very manageable 4th down, or you could try and get all 4 right away.
0: Litchfield said, thank you for running out of bounds, Cohen Hobbin. 31-24 our score, and a timeout taken by Jim Jockman and the Litchfield Dragons. Head Coach Jockman saying, hey, this is a big time for our defense. We got to talk to the boys. 31-24. We'll take a 30 here on KASM.
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1: It's
0: been a good one.
1: Second timeout Litchfield has had to burn because of 10 men on the field, or at least the second one that I've seen. Maybe there's
0: in the second
1: one,
0: half.
1: Yeah, so it's been big. And that's one of the reasons why this is a week one game. You've seen those kind of mistakes. They're starting to add up.
0: All right, here we go. Third down 4 for the Albany Huskies. Hunter Becker set up on the left. Two backs in the backfield. Allen and Plumsky. Plumsky takes a hand up. Plumsky dives forward. He's over the 35 or over the

0: 25 down to the 24. It's going to be fourth down and a long yard, or maybe two, fourth and two. So Plumsky able to get a couple, now fourth and two. Yeah, this is a longer field goal. This would be right around 34, 41-yard field goal if Hunter Becker was kicking it.
1: Hobbit
0: will come in.
1: He'll do it.
0: They're going to go for it on fourth and two. Litchfield fans getting into it. Hobbin looks to pass. Hobbin throws it out in the flat. It's caught. It's caught by Hofforth. Hofforth inside the five, down to about the two. Dylan Hofforth, a huge catch. Boy, he threw that right through the defender's hands, too, and into Hofforth's hands.
1: That was a very risky throw, one that you're going to say, you know what, it worked out for us this time.
0: Yep.
1: But next time, don't ever throw that.
0: 22-yard pass from Hobbin to Hofforth.
1: First reception for Hofforth, too.
0: It's going to be first and goal for the Huskies. They're spotting it at the three. Three-back set for Albany. Cohen Hobbin works under center. Hobbin, handoff to Hofforth. Hofforth slithers his way down close to the goal line. I think he'll get two, and it'll be second and goal from the one. Second and goal from the one.
1: This is where you have built your offense. You have built it for muddy situations like this. And so now with that triple option, you can kind of go wherever you want, but make sure that it's forward.
0: Those offensive linemen have been pushing all night. It's Hobbin. Plumsky, the handoff. Plumsky to the end zone. Haven't seen a signal. Now we do. Touchdown, Huskies. Connor Plumsky, the one-yard dive, and the Huskies take six back. It's 37-24, 6:55 to play here in the fourth quarter. What a drive by the Albany Huskies, taking that short pooch kick, pushing it down the field, and now into the end zone for six. Here's Hunter Becker. Becker's been perfect tonight for Albany. As Hobbin will hold, the snap is there, the place is there, the kick is up, right through the uprights. Give him an extra point, 38-24. He is 5 for 5 extra points and a field goal tonight, too, a 34-yard field goal. The Huskies lead 38-24 on your Oakmont Capital Services scoreboard. We're back in 30.
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0: 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Max, that last drive, a huge one for the Huskies.
1: Well, it was huge because they started in really good field position at the 45-yard line, but they took their time. You know, now you're at about 7 minutes left in this game, and you're up back by two scores. It can flip around pretty quickly. Yeah. But it's always nice to have that two-score cushion.
0: Certainly is, and the Huskies will kick off here. I did remember that. Dylan Hofforth got that touchdown early on. Man has had a night tonight.
1: Yes, he has.
0: Here's Hunter Becker kicking it away for Albany, and Becker gets some leg into this. This will be fielded by Lofton. It goes off Lofton's chest, and he's all the way back at the 3-yard line, starts up field now, and Lofton will be pulled down at the 13. But again, that hit Lofton right in the numbers, right around the 10-yard line. A huge kick by Becker, and Lofton had that roll inside the five and then had to run it out. And so the Dragons pushed back deep in their own territory.
1: Well, for the Albany defense, you want to be out there for at least two plays this time. That last one with the halfback pass, that one really burned you. And that also kind of went to show, okay, yes, they've been – going more run first this second half, but they still have that ability to go over to the top.
0: You bet. You bet. These guys are gassed tonight. And there's not a lot of second-team players that get a chance to play here tonight just because the game is so close right now, Max.
1: Yeah.
0: And so you got to keep your starters in. We've seen a few second-team players come in just because of some cramping on both teams. And now the Litchfield quarterback, the starting quarterback, Jaden Fenrick, is back in. And Litchfield is going to use – is this their last time out? It is.
3: Yeah.
0: They do have one left? Okay. One left for the Dragons. Thank you. So the Dragons do have one left. Albany has used for sure one.
1: They have two left.
0: Yeah, the Huskies have two left. But, yeah, and it's such a crucial time now for Litchfield. I mean, you get the one big play, and that was that last play. Huskies are, you know, this is a learning experience. They're talking about it in that huddle right now. Don't let that big play get us again.
1: Yeah, and really what you want to do is just, even if you do give up a touchdown, make it a long, grueling drive.
0: Drive, yes.
1: If it takes 5 minutes off and they score a touchdown, fine. We'll give that up. But it cannot be those halfback pass quick hitters that end up going 72 yards.
0: Yeah.
1: I said earlier, you can let maybe one big play go. Well, they got that one big play last drive, and it was all they needed because they didn't keep things in front of them.
0: All right, so Fenrick is back at quarterback with Anthony Taylor in the backfield. Fenrick looks to pass, and that pass is incomplete off the hands of Drake Kotzer. He might have rushed it a little bit, but it'll stop the clock at 6:43, second down and 10. Huskies secondary safeties. We have both Judah Allen and also Cohen Hobbin here in the corner for the Albany Huskies. Zenzen. Fenrick looks to pass. Boy, he throws a tight pass. Hobbin steps in front, just about intercepts it, as there was Palmer to kind of knock it away from Cohen Hobbin. But Cohen pounding his helmet going, man, I almost had that interception. Not a lot of time comes off the clock again, but it'll be third down and 10, 6:37 to play. 6:37 to play. And Taylor and Fenrick in the backfield. Two receivers, right and left. Fenrick looks to the air again, and that pass intended for Adrian Miller this time. And that sails over the head of Miller. It's Fenrick really rushing those throws. Not letting those guys run those short little routes, and it'll bring up fourth down and 10.
1: And that is something that you'll see a lot with quarterbacks, that internal clock, especially when it gets to the fourth quarter, it has a tendency of speeding itself up.
0: So Taylor's going to punt. Fenrick normally punted, but with his leg and cramping, I bet you they're not having him punt. So Taylor's lined up right at the goal line.
1: I'd watch for the fake.
0: And ready for the snap on fourth and 10. Taylor lets the kick fly. This one sails up in the air, and the Huskies secondary just lets it bounce out of bounds. Albany will be in Dragon territory. They're going to spot this one right around the 40. Interesting where they spot it yet. They're going to give them the 50-yard line. Interesting. So the 50-yard line is where they spot it, first and 10. Albany will get the ball back, and now the Huskies with a two-score lead at 38-24 have the football, and 6:25. The Dragons have just one timeout left, and the Huskies will use a lot of the play clock now.
1: Plumpski time. This is where you get your fullback and you say, hey, we haven't been giving it to you as much to give you big plays. You might not get a lot of big plays, but you're going to get the ball a lot.
0: Yeah, yeah. And the Dragons aren't in a position right now where they can say, hey, let Albany score so we can get the ball back. No, you're down two scores.
1: Yeah.
0: So Plumski in the backfield along with Judah Allen. Handoff to Plumski. Straight ahead, Connor. You called it, Max. You'll pick up a yard and second and 9. Huskies have scored a couple times here in this second half. One on a fumble by the quarterback, Fenrick. Albany ran it in for a touchdown. The other one, a one-yard dive by Connor Plumski.
1: His second touchdown of the game
0: as well. Boy, we got a lot of candidates for player of the games tonight, don't
1: especially
0: we?
1: Offensively.
0: Yeah, yeah. Okay, 38-24, second down 9, two-back set again for Albany. Hand off this time, Judah Allen. He's following his offensive lineman, and that's big number 71, Brandon Holman. And Judah Allen has a first down for the Albany Huskies. They're going to move the markers. He has it at the 40-yard line, so it'll be first and 10 Albany with 5.5 minutes to play.
1: This is just where you say, hey, look, guys, we're not reinventing the wheel. We're just slow roll it, all right? If we take a delay of game, it's not the end of the world.
0: Sure.
1: Just make sure that you're snapping the ball within 10 seconds every single time.
0: You know, watch that play clock as it counts down to 5. Hobbin goes under center. Little miscommunication with Plumsky that time. Hobbin has to eat it at the line of scrimmage. It'll be second down and 10. These are easy yards to record for Max Steigoff, our statistician. Max, you know, you like putting up big numbers, but late in the game, you don't mind these little numbers either.
1: No, you don't mind them, and not only that, but it almost helps you a little bit, like we said. It almost hurts Albany to a certain extent to go down and score really quickly. Just want to kind of just drain the clock as much as possible. Keep that offense on the sideline for Litchfield as long as possible, especially with all these pooch kicks that they've been giving.
0: And they've got some threats out there in Palmer and Adrian Miller. Here's the handoff going to go to Judah Allen. Boy, Judah's got those quick little jitterbug steps, too. He'll get 5 on that carry and third down and 5 for Albany as we near the 4-minute mark remaining here in the quarter. Good opening game. Good opening game.
1: Well, and for Albany, you've still had a couple of pretty big penalties, but for the most part,
0: it wasn't yellow flag all night.
1: Exactly, and that's huge because when you have that kind of discipline early on, usually the only place to go is up.
0: Yeah, you're right. 3:35 to play. 3rd and 5, Albany. Here's Hobbin. He'll keep it. Hobbin. Nice ball fake to Plumsky that time, and Hobbin ends up running out of bounds over on the far sideline. That'll be a first down for the Albany Huskies, and they would have stopped the clock anyway because they got to move the markers. So they'll move those markers down, but that's a big run for Cohen Hobbin as he runs from the 35-yard line all the way down. They're going to spot that inside the 20 to about the 17. So he'll get close to 18 yards on that carry. Nice carry by Cohen Hobbin, leading this offense. 1st and 10.
1: Three players over 50.
0: Hobbin keeps the ball again. Yes, he'll run inside the 15, down to about the 12. Hobbin picks up 6 on the play. As Max Steigoff Geniflex in front of me. Knees getting a little stiff.
1: Yeah.
0: Well, you're getting to be an old man. 26 and almost a half.
1: Well, and over a half.
0: Almost 3/4.
1: Yeah.
0: 2:55 to play.
1: Soon I'm going to be on Medicare.
0: Yeah. 38-24. That question was asked me today, by the way. So Max used that against me. Baxton and I, hand up Allen. Allen. Hit initially and then thrown backwards. He might have got the 10, and they're going to give him the 9.
1: Forward progress is a beautiful thing, isn't it?
0: It is. It really is. He'll get 3 and 3rd down and 2 as we are approaching 2 minutes 20 seconds now. Clock will be inside of 2 minutes when the Huskies snap this football. Emmett Rushmeyer will come in for Cohen Hobbin these last few minutes.
1: This will be big for Rushmeyer, too. He didn't have it necessarily the best of showings.
0: Yep.
1: So we'll see if he can make up for it.
0: Here's the pitch. It'll go to Dylan Hoffarth, and Hoffarth hits the 5-yard line. Is it going to be enough for a first down? Actually, that wasn't Emmett Rushmeyer. take that back. Hoffer took the

0: Pitch from Cohen Hobbit. It will be first and goal for the Albany Huskies as the ball is placed on the 5-yard line. Nice gain that time for Dylan Hopparth as he ended up getting 8. So first and goal from the 5, minute 20 to play. Huskies could take a knee here. They may.
1: It's been like 5 minutes since a 5-minute drive, and we started at the 50.
0: You're right. You're right.
1: It's been
0: talk about
1: efficiently or time efficient. No, but that's not what you want.
0: So Hobbin goes down to the knee. The Huskies will have to do that one more time. Then they can leave Litchfield tonight with a 14-point victory. It's 38-24 as we're inside a minute to play. Coming up, our post-game show here on KASM. We'll name your Albany A&W's offensive player of the game, the Subway defensive player of the game. It's all coming up in our post-game show tonight here on KASM Radio. I am seeing that El Rosa is leading Glencoe 3-0 the last I looked, so there is a possibility we could have an El Rosa game tomorrow night here on KASM Radio as the Huskies take a knee, and that will do it. They're going to walk away tonight with a 38-24 victory on the road in Litchfield tonight over the Dragons, avenging last season's section loss to Litchfield. But that's the difference in what a year makes. I mean, different players, different personnel, and the teams exchanging handshakes. That'll do it from Litchfield tonight, 38-24. All right, Liberty, we are going to take a 2-minute timeout when we come back here on KASM in 2 minutes.
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0: Randy Rodstein back with Max Steigoff. I don't know how I made it through a game with Max tonight, but I did. And it was a victory.
1: Yeah.
0: Max, you can rub that one under Kirby Hamish's nose all season long, right?
1: Hey, one for one.
0: One for one. One for one. 38-24, Albany goes on the road tonight. An impressive victory for the Huskies. Max Steigoff, you got some stats for us or some comments?
1: Yeah, I mean, for Litchfield, offensively, through the air, very well done.
6: Yeah.
1: And when you get into the middle of the season, this is going to be a team that offensively you do not want to get in a track meet with. It'll be like an SEC kind of team where they will open up the barn doors and let the horses fly.
6: Yeah.
1: Meanwhile, for Albany, they did their game plan. They were successful in, you know, pushing their style of play, kind of run the ball, run the clock out. That's exactly what they did. You had guys like Plumsky who, you know, didn't have a whole ton of yards, but they had a lot of carries. They ate up a lot of time, and eventually it went the Huskies' way. Another thing that I want to take a point to mention, Becker. What a weapon that guy was here today. Big field goal at the end of the first half.
6: Yep.
1: And that is something that may not be really talked about enough, but it makes a huge difference after you give up that touchdown quickly and all of a sudden it's back to a one-score game, and then you drive down with short time, able to get a field goal, make it a two-possession game once again, and then you give it back to Litchfield. Your defense is allowed to play a little bit more free, and because of that, they force a fumble on that first drive, and all of a sudden it's a touchdown. Now it's a three-score game,
0: yeah,
1: Randy.
0: Yeah, and you know, historically, Max, Albany hasn't had the best kicking game. Historically, there's been some good kickers over the years, but historically, Albany does not have a good kicker. They go for two a lot.
1: Yeah.
0: But all of a sudden, here it happens tonight that, I mean, Becker's perfect, 5 for 5 on extra points, and then he gets a field goal, and it's like you said, it's another weapon that the Huskies have in their arsenal for this season. And you look at, up front tonight, we talked about our running backs and how good they were and how much time Hobbin had. But
1: yeah,
0: you look at up front, Becker, Woolitz, Davey, Roiger, Holman, Stang, Van Heel. They were opening some holes, too, and they were giving Hobbin some time tonight.
1: As they say, you know, passing sometimes it can be a one-person show,
0: yeah,
1: QB and wide, yeah, receiver. It is never like that for a running game because you need to have everyone on the front lines doing their job and holding up their end of the bargain. So usually if the running back is doing well, there's about 5 other guys that you can point to and say, yeah, they had pluses on the night too.
0: Yeah, absolutely. Max, did you total anything up or just some highlights from couple of our key stars tonight?
1: You can take a look at some of the big plays. You had Judah Allen with 2 receptions for 42 yards. Meanwhile, Dylan Hoffarth, 1 reception for 22 yards, a big touchdown in the second half through the air. That would mean Hobbin went 5 for 5 with right around 78 yards of passing as well. Actually, a little bit more than 78, right around 87 or so yards. Meanwhile, Judah Allen on the ground, 9 rushes, 72 yards. That is a really fantastic average. Meanwhile, Hoffarth rushed the ball 13 times, 104 yards on the ground. Hobbin, he had a 50-plus game. He had 69 yards. And you have Plumsky. Like we said, it's not going to stand out on the stat sheet, but it's when he got the ball. He had 10 or 11 rushes, 21 yards, a couple of tutties as well. He looked fantastic and got big yards when the Huskies needed it.
0: Absolutely. Absolutely. And so the Huskies 1-0 on the season. Next week, Max, the Huskies and you and Kirby will be off to the Twin Cities, won't you?
1: Back at my hometown. Well, not my hometown, but close, Eagan.
0: Where you will bring the Huskies to take on Pequod Lakes at TCO.
1: Should be a nice one. I mean, especially at TCO, that turf is top-notch, of course. But it'll be fun just because a lot of those games, they seem to always have picked, yeah, very close games and very exciting ones.
0: Hey, Liberty, let's take a time out here. If we've got some ads left yet, we want to recognize our sports boosters. So can you play those for us? And otherwise, give us a 30, and we'll be back.

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1: High school, Max and Randy with you. Time to name our Albany A&W Offensive Player of the Game tonight, Max. And we're going to give this to number 18 tonight, even though he didn't have
2: any rushes
1: or any catches. He lined up at wide receiver, but he did something that we haven't seen a Husky kicker do in a long time.
2: Yeah, 30-plus yard field goal, that is...
1: 34.
2: Yeah, you're doing something right, and not only that, but like we mentioned and raved about, 5 for 5 on extra points. Yeah. It's something that, you know, you can say, oh, you're making a big deal out of it, because it is a big deal. Because, like you said, we don't see this a lot from Albany. And not only that, but to have that kind of reliability back there, that's going to be a lot of fun. And how many times can you say your kicker had a 30-plus yard field goal in a game? I don't know if you're going to be able to say that for a majority of Albany games.
1: He accounted for 8 of the 38 points. 8 of the 38, 5 extra points in the field goal.
2: So, yeah, I mean, good percentage, good chunk, and that is going to be the reason he is going to be one of our players of
1: Albany
2: the game.
1: A&W, Hunter Becker, you bet. And on the defensive side, there were so many great standouts tonight. Just that defensive line played well. I mean, containing Anthony Taylor up front.
2: It's hard to do.
1: It is hard to do. But then again, one play that I think stood out for you and I both is how they came up big early in the second half.
2: Yes.
1: Litchfield's first drive, right?
2: Yep.
1: And forced a turnover.
2: Yep.
1: I mean, Hobbin came in, forced a turnover, and there was Dylan Hoffarth to pick it up.
2: Yep. And how's it, you know, and that's huge because, like we said, at that point, you go up by a pretty decent margin. If I can double check, believe at that point it was 31 to 14. And
1: yep.
2: That's the kind of thing that really sets you apart, because now all of a sudden you can kind of take a step back, breathe, and say, look, guys, we're doing just fine.
1: Yeah. So Dylan did that on the defense side, but he had a big game on the offensive side, too.
2: I don't think anyone's going to argue that either, Randy, because you look at Hoffarth, you know, 104 yards rushing ain't too bad, but then you add in that 22-yard catch, and, yeah, he did his fair share today, and it wasn't a matter of if he was going to get it, it was where. Was it going to be defense or offense?
1: This is a team win. There's so many stars in tonight's ball game, and I think the coaches will tell the players that too, that this was a team win tonight, a team effort. No one guy did it all tonight.
2: No, and I think one of the more exciting things that these coaches can look back on is there is a lot of room to grow too.
1: Yeah, absolutely.
2: I mean, we saw a handful of mistakes on the Albany side where you're like, yep, it's week one. You can expect that. And so if you can iron out those kinks and you can kind of make a handful of better runs, or a guy makes a better block on end around or something like that, all of a sudden you're looking at a very, very dangerous team.
1: All right, Max. So congratulations to our players of the game. They'll get certificates for that. We're going to wrap it up from Litchfield here tonight. Want to thank Derek Meyer for our Freeport State Bank trivia, the Northland Buildings Incorporated, our pregame show sponsor tonight, Oakmont Capital Services, our scoreboard sponsor tonight. Here it was 38-24, Richmond losing tonight to Fairmont 9-1, so the Royals done in the state tournament. The last I had from the state tournament was that... Let's look here real quick. It was Glencoe and El Rosa. El Rosa leading 3-0, bottom of the eighth. So big win there possibly for El Rosa. We have, oh my, Luxembourg was winning 5-4. So we'll see. We'll talk in the morning. 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Liberty, thank you for producing our game back at our sports studios in Albany tonight. You can stop that recording, Liberty. And Max Dagoff, good to work with you.
2: Good to work with you. Hopefully we can do it again at some point.
1: Absolutely.
2: Or you could fire me. I don't know.
1: Or Kirby can go on another vacation.
2: Yeah, right? Exactly.
1: Yeah. All right. That'll do it. 38-24, your final tonight on your Oakmont Capital Services scoreboard. For Max, this is Randy. Have a good night, everyone.
3: That was your Albany Huskies versus Dragon Litchfield Dragons tonight. Good congratulations, boys. Football, tonight we are ending at 71 degrees at 9:42. I'm signing off for the night. This was Liberty Mossman helping you out. Everybody have a wonderful night.

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Come on, get happy. 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Wash your sins.

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likes me. She's a high-hat mama, does she? Well, I never take her where the gang goes, and I take my sugar to tea. 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

0: Tony, join the club. Wait a minute, I got something I want to tell you. Listen. Everybody gets the blues. Now, you might not know this, but everybody, they have the blues. Mm-hmm. And everybody knows the way you feel today.
1: I thought it was just me. Do you mean that everybody gets to sit and cry?
0: That's what I mean.

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1: 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Politicians get the blues.
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My poems are soft green. My poems are also flaming crimson. My poems are like a wounded fawn seeking refuge in the forest. The last verse says, Con los pobres de la tierra. With the poor people of this earth, I want to share my fate. The streams of the mountains please.

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0: Hello and welcome to Through the Bible with Les Feldick, an inspirational and informative half hour of insight into the heart of Scripture. In addition to teaching the Bible, Les is a full-time rancher, having a down-to-earth practical teaching style that makes the Bible come to life. All programs are available on audio tape, videotape, and in printed form. At the end of the program, there will be an address where you can contact the ministry. And now, here's Les Feldick with today's lesson.
1: And now in verse 20, when we experience resurrection, it's going to be final. We will not again have to die and be brought back to life and what have you. So resurrection is something that only began when Christ arose from the dead. He was the first to be resurrected. And keep that straight, because just the other day again I heard of someone speaking of Lazarus being resurrected. No, he was not. He was brought back to life, but he was not resurrected because he died again at some later date. All right, so we've been talking about the resurrection from the dead all the way through chapter 15 on up to verse 19 where we quit. And now verse 20, Paul again, as I've used the expression off and on throughout the book of Corinthians, he shifts gears. Now all of a sudden, instead of just talking about the resurrection of Christ at the time of his death, burial, and resurrection, now he goes clear to the end of the age, you might say, and he brings up resurrection as a part of the whole picture of God's plan of the ages. Now, again, when we teach the Bible from Genesis to Revelation, this is the way I like to depict it. This is God's plan for the ages. Now, when I say it's God's plan, I'm sorry, Monty, I guess it's because you're back in the audience, but here we're going to go right from 1 Corinthians 15. I'm going to take you back to Acts. You know, every time I do this, Monty kind of looks up and says, I knew it. But whatever, come back with me to Acts chapter 2. Keep your hand in 1 Corinthians 15. But when I speak of God's plan for the ages, what I'm trying to imply is that God, before anything was ever created, the triune God put everything in motion. They already had it all blueprinted. And as I've told my classes here in Oklahoma over and over, one of the most amazing things, and one of the things that I find hard, and I'll admit it's hard to comprehend, is that God from the beginning gave men and nations their free will. And they have been operating under that free will. Governments make decisions. They invade other nations. They raise up navies and they produce air forces, supposedly under a free will. But yet, from the beginning of time until the end of God's plan for the ages, everything falls in place exactly as God has predetermined it. Now think about that. Isn't that amazing? How that he can leave men and nations with a free will. They do pretty much as they think they want to do, and yet the end result is bringing everybody and everything to the end of God's purposes. All right, how did it all begin? Well, I like to use this verse in Acts chapter 2 and verse 23. Acts chapter 2. And dropping down to verse 23, where Peter, of course, is preaching here on the day of Pentecost. And he's preaching, of course, to the nation of Israel. But he's rehearsing the fact that they had crucified their Messiah. But that's not so much the point I want to get out of this verse as what I've just said, that God has had a plan for the ages from eternity past. Verse 23, him, speaking of Jesus of Nazareth, whom they'd crucified, him being delivered by the determinate counsel and foreknowledge of God, you have taken and crucified and slain. What's he saying? Somewhere, way back in the eternity past, the triune God in counsel. See, now they didn't have to sit there for a whole afternoon and bandy this thing back and forth. But nevertheless, the triune God, sometime back there in eternity past, came into the Trinity, and in a split second of time, or whatever you want to put on it, they determined. Now that's what the word determinate means. They determined a plan for the ages. And in his foreknowledge, he can see every detail of it coming on down through history. Now, in that determinate plan that God laid out way back before anything was created, the highlight of it all was the cross. See, and that's what he goes on to say. That in God's predeterminate counsel of understanding, of planning, or whatever you want to call it, and the foreknowledge of God, Israel has taken and crucified and slain. Was God caught by surprise? No. It was all in that eternal plan of the ages, see, that Christ must suffer. And, of course, all the way through the Scriptures we have this, that this was all in God's blueprint for the ages. And this is why I've got my line on the board, and I told the class before we started, I still haven't made up my mind whether to use it at this moment or wait until I get to chapter 15, verse 51, back to Corinthians now again, if you will. But what I want folk to see and understand, and of course in my classes we go over it almost periodically, and I haven't done it now on the program in a long time, and like I told Iris driving up this morning, the thing that holds me back from repeating a lot of these things is the fact that so many people have bought the tapes, they bought the books, and I just sort of feel as though I'm cheating them when I repeat something on the program. But on the other hand, I have to remember, probably 95% of our audience never write to us and never order anything, and so they are not getting it repeated. So anyhow, if you'll come back now to 1 Corinthians 15, according to this predetermined plan of the ages that Christ would suffer and die, but he would also be what? Risen from the dead. All right, now back to 1 Corinthians 15, verse 20. But Paul says, now is Christ risen from the dead, and he has become the first fruits, plural, not the first fruits singular, but he has become the first fruits of those that have slept or have died. Now, the only way you can really understand this kind of language is to go back to the Old Testament. And, of course, if you don't understand the Old Testament, you can't understand the New. But come back with me to Leviticus chapter 23. Genesis, Exodus, Leviticus, Numbers. Is that the way it goes? Almost forgotten myself. Leviticus 23. Leviticus 23. The seven feasts of Jehovah, as we refer to them. And they were feast days for the nation of Israel in their temple worship as they progressed through the year. But as they came to the barley harvest, which of course was the first crop that Israel harvested in Palestine, which would be shortly after the Passover, of course. But he comes down into verse 9 of chapter 23 with the third of these seven feasts. First is Passover, and then unleavened bread, and then you come to verse 9 and 10. They have this feast of first fruits. All right, verse 10. The Lord tells Moses, speak unto the children of Israel, and say unto them, when you are come into the land which I give unto you, and you shall reap the harvest thereof. Now, you want to remember, Israel was an agrarian little nation. They weren't metropolitan. They were all living off of the land. They had their herds and their flocks, and they raised their grain and so forth. So they were an agricultural people. And so he says, when you come into the land and reap the harvest thereof, then you shall bring a sheaf of the what? First fruits. See, there's the word. Then you shall bring a sheaf, or a bundle, we used to call it when I was a kid, a bundle of the harvest unto the priest. In other words, they were to go into that field of barley. Maybe I can put that on the board. I think I better. I'll come to my lines later. But let's just say there's a little tract of land, 10, 12, 15 acres or whatever, and barley, like I said, was their first grain to be harvested in the spring of the year. And everybody who knows anything about small grains, wheat, barley, oats, and so forth, as the field is still green and all headed out, as we say, all of a sudden scattered throughout that field will be yellow heads of grain. I'm sure you've all seen it. And it just sprinkles throughout the field with early ripening heads of grain. They have ripened before the mass of all the other stems around them. All right, now then, what were these Jews supposed to do? They were to go into that green field and pluck those early ripened stems with the heads enough so that they would have a sheaf, and then they would take it to the priest, and it was a wave offering. All right, now read it again. When you are come into the land, verse 10, when you are come into the land which I give unto you, and you shall reap the harvest. See, this is a harvest situation, a farming situation. They're going to get their crop. But before they reap the crop, you shall bring the first fruits to the priest. Now, while you're in Leviticus, you might as well back up to chapter, I think, in 19 is where I wanted to go, because we're going to look at this a little bit later, but I'm not going to have you come clear back to Leviticus unnecessarily. I'm going to make you file this in your little computer. Now back here in chapter 19, another part of the harvest, after they had gone in and harvested the main part of the field, then, you see, they had these instructions. Verse 9 of Leviticus 19. Verse 9, Leviticus 19. After the harvest has been taken, then they were to reap the harvest, and thou shalt not wholly or completely reap the corners of thy field, neither shalt thou gather the gleanings of your harvest. And they shall not glean the vineyard, and so on and so forth. And then you come to the last part of verse 10. Thou shalt leave them, the corners and the gleanings, thou shalt leave them for the poor and the stranger. All right, now you have three aspects then of the Jewish harvest. First, they would go in and take that sampling of the early ripening heads of grain. Then they would go and take the main harvest, but they had to leave the corners and their gleanings for the poor. All right, now keep that process in the back of your mind as we now come back to 1 Corinthians 15 again. And so when Paul gives us the clue, that's what I call this, when he says that Christ has risen from the dead and he has become the first fruits of those who have died. In other words, I think he's telling us, now go back and use the Israeli system of harvest as an illustration of the resurrections, plural, that are coming. Now we have to always qualify, and this takes a lot more time than what I've got.

here. In fact, you know, I've used the illustration so often, and I get caught in this, I guess, every time I come up here to tape four programs. I've given it before that when Martin Luther was heading to wherever they were going to meet with him after he nailed his 95 theses on the church door, and he was supposed to meet with the authorities from Rome, as he and his entourage were evidently riding on horseback to wherever city they were going, Martin Luther made this classic statement, and I love it because I find myself there constantly. He said, "Gentlemen, if only I could tell these men everything that I want to tell them in the first 30 minutes." And what did he mean? If he could just unload it all on them before they would have time to reject it or close their mind to it or whatever. Well, this is the way I feel so often. There is so much in these next few verses that I wish I could just compact it all into 30 minutes, but you can't do it. And so you'll have to bear with me. It's going to take some time. All right, now then, verse 21. "For since by man came death," that was Adam when he rejected God's discipline and was disobeying him and ate the fruit, and Adam died spiritually immediately, but he died physically, of course, 900 years later. All right, so by man, by Adam then, came death. And by man came also the resurrection of the dead. Boy, now that throws a curve at you, don't it? Well, I can understand how Adam plunged the human race into sin and death because he ate of the forbidden tree. But how in the world did he bring back life to the human race? Well, you got to be careful and compare Scripture with Scripture. Now come across the page, at least in my Bible, to 1 Corinthians chapter 15, and let's look at verse 45 and 46. Now this will explain then what he's saying here in verse 22 or 21. All right, you got verse 45? "And so it is written, the first man, Adam, was made or created a living soul. The last or the second Adam," it's referred to, I think, in Romans, "and the last Adam was made a quickening or a life-giving spirit." Now, verse 46. "Howbeit, that was not first which is spiritual, but that which is natural. Afterward, that which is spiritual, because the first man is of the earth, earthy. The second man," the second Adam, the last Adam, "is who? The Lord from heaven." Now, here we have these two federal heads, if you want to call it that. Adam, as the head of the natural progeny of the human race, plunged us into sin. And sin precipitated death. Let's look back a minute. I want to do all this with Scripture because, you know, I'm always telling everybody, don't go by what I say. What does the book say? Well, I'm going to show you what the book says. Go back to Romans chapter 5. Romans chapter 5, verse 12. We're not going to hurry because we got a lot to cover, and I'm not going to squeeze it into 30 minutes like I'd like to. We're going to take all afternoon if necessary. Romans chapter 5, verse 12. All with me? "Wherefore, as by one man sin entered into the world, and death," let me put in the verb with it, "entered by sin. And so death passed upon all men, for all have sinned." All right, that's what Paul is referring to now by inspiration, of course, of the Holy Spirit. Now come back to 1 Corinthians 15 again. And so the first man, now come back to verse 46 and 47 before you go back to 21. So come back to verse 46. "Howbeit, that was not first which is spiritual, but that which is natural, and after that which is spiritual." All right, now I've made the point in this program ever since we left Genesis that the format of all of God's dealing is first the natural and then the spiritual. Now just stop and think about it. First Cain, the natural. Abel, the spiritual. You can go a little further. First Esau, the natural.

spiritual Christ. All right, come back into the text. Verse 47 then again. So the first man is of the earth. He was earthy. He was created from the dust of the earth. But the second man is not a created being. It is the Lord himself from heaven. Now here's where we have to have that solid understanding that Christ was not just another created being. He was the Creator himself. And see, here's where I have to get adamant against some of the false teachings that are coming in on us like a flood. That Jesus Christ was God, is God, he's the Creator, he's the sustainer of the whole universe. And we must never lose sight of that. Otherwise, our gospel is a farce. But he is who he says he is, and that is, he is the Lord from heaven. All right, now let's move on down to verse 48 for just a second. For as is the earthy, such are they also that are earthy. And as the heavenly, so are they also that are heavenly. Now, those of you who have been with me all these years, you remember that when I taught Genesis 1:1, the first point I made, in the beginning, God created heaven and earth. Everything in Scripture is going to be connected to those two entities. It's either that of the earth, and it's earthy, or it's going to be that of heaven, and it's heavenly. Israel, then, as you come on up through the book of Genesis, becomes the earthy. The church becomes the heavenly. And ne'er the two can meet, because there is that gulf fixed, and we're going to show it on our timeline, probably in the next program, that you cannot mix the dealings of God with the earthly people of Israel and mix them with the heavenly people, which is the body of Christ, the church. And if only people could understand that. They are so totally different. Israel is earthy. The church is heavenly. All right, now let's go on to the next verse. As we have borne the image of the earthy, that is, being born into the human race by way of Adam, by way of our human parents, we are earthy. But we're not going to stay earthy. We shall also bear the image of the what? The heavenly. See, and that's our prospect. We are not for eternity going to be bound as earth beings. We are going to one day be transformed into that which is heavenly. And we're going to have bodies like Christ. Now, it's going to come up, hopefully, in the next three programs after this. Because I had someone ask again, I think, in the class last night, well, what kind of a body are we going to have in the next life? Well, I just turned her right back to Philippians chapter 3, and what does it say? We are looking from the Lord from heaven. And he shall, how shall I put it? And he will change our body so that we will be fashioned after his glorious body. Well, what are you going to use for an example? Well, I tell everybody, if you want to get just a glimpse of how we are going to function in eternity, you go back into the gospel accounts and just study Christ's 40 days after resurrection. And there you have the perfect picture. When Mary saw him in the semi-darkness of that early dawn, she thought he was a gardener. So did he look weird? No. He looked very common and ordinary, but she just couldn't define his features enough to know who it was. The disciples saw him cooking fish on the shore. And they came up, and again he said, well, have you got any food? Have you any meat? No. Well, put your net on the other side. See, he was very normal in all of his appearances. And then when the net came full, then Peter said, what? It's the Lord. Well, now, if Jesus looked bizarre and weird and different, well, then Peter and the 11 would have, or the 10, Judas was gone, they would have understood. But see, they didn't know who he was. He looked like just another person. And then, wonder of wonders, and especially in the Luke account, when they sat down for breakfast, what did Jesus also do? He ate. See? He ate with them. And so he had all the outward appearances of another human being, but he was now immortal. He didn't have to go through the door. He could go through the wall. He could go through the ceiling. He could be transported from one place to a jillion miles away in a split second of time. I think that even the speed of

0: light is going to become nothing for us when we get into the immortal, when we get into the eternal. And so we have this glorious prospect that we're no longer going to be tied to this old earth and be simple monuments of clay. We're going to have new, resurrected, immortal, heavenly, eternal bodies. And we're not going to look weird. We're not going to look like something out of some Hollywood concoction, but we are going to look just as normal from all human outward appearances as the Lord Jesus did in those 40 days from his resurrection until his ascension. Now again, even at his ascension, did he go up in some puff of a spirit or a cloud? No. What did the angel say? This same Jesus, as you have seen go, will come back, and he's going to stand on this same mountain. Well, you know how I've always put it. How did he leave? Head first. He went up from the Mount of Olives head first. How is he going to return? Feet first. Zechariah tells us as plain as day that when he returns, his feet will stand at that day on the Mount of Olives. And the Mount of Olives is there yet today, and it's waiting for him, and one day soon, he's coming to it.
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1: NBC News Radio, I'm Lisa Taylor. Millions of Americans are hitting the roads this weekend to get to their Labor Day holiday destinations. Airports will be busy this weekend, with TSA expecting to screen over 17 million people by Wednesday. Tom Costello has the latest on fuel prices.
2: A gallon of regular now averaging $4.14 a gallon. A typical driver now pays $270 more per month to drive.
1: Average round-trip airfares are up 2% from last year. Hawaii is bracing for heavy rain as a Category 4 hurricane brushes past the Pacific Islands. At last check, Hurricane Lowell was about 600 miles southwest of Honolulu, with maximum sustained winds of about 155 miles per hour, and it's expected to move north past the islands this weekend. No hurricane warnings have been posted yet, but a coastal watch is expected to be issued for the island of Kauai sometime today. A mistrial has formally been declared in the Lindsey Clancy murder trial in Massachusetts. Defense attorney Kevin Reddington expressed confidence about winning the case should it head to a retrial.
3: If I was Tim Cruise, I would probably say I don't think I want to do a retrial because he's going to lose.
1: It comes after the defense appealed the mistrial decision to a higher court and was denied. Clancy admitted to killing her three children in 2023, but pleaded not guilty by reason of insanity. She claims she suffered from postpartum psychosis. A status hearing is now set for September 29th. U.S. Envoy Steve Witkoff and Jared Kushner are traveling to Russia and Ukraine this weekend in an effort to restart peace negotiations between the warring nations. Multiple outlets are reporting that the trip will start with a meeting with Russian President Putin in Moscow, with the envoys then going to Kyiv to meet with Ukrainian President Zelensky. Details of the peace talks have not been disclosed. California is making September 25th Dolly Parton Day. Lawmakers passed an ordinance this week officially designating the date 9/25, chosen as a reference to Parton's classic hit 9 to 5. 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
1: Chasm Weather.
2: Cloudy skies expected with fog and spots early today, with daytime highs approaching 81. Winds out of the east, 5 to 10 miles per hour. Slight chance of thunderstorms. Tonight, lows dip down to about 64, partly cloudy with fog and spots. Overcast skies with fog and spots early tomorrow, chance for storms. Daytime highs approaching 79. From the Weatherology Weather Center, I'm meteorologist Jennifer Wojcicki on AM 1150 KASM.
3: Good morning, everybody. Adam Ray here with you inside the Chasm Studios here in Albany. It is 6:04 on the September 5th, 2026, 62 degrees. Currently in central Minnesota, winds about 5 miles per hour right now out of the northeast. What do we got going on here on Chasm in the 6 o'clock hour? Looking ahead here, got a Central Minnesota Farm Report from Joe Gill. Be doing that at 6:09. That'll lead into a Brownfield Market Update at 6:20. M&N News at 6:30. And then Farm Commentary from Joe about 6:33. Get into some old-time music after that, and then we'll close out your hour with funeral announcements, those coming up at 6:56. Again, 6:56 on funeral announcements. The news and weather at 7, and outdoor news radio at 7:06. So that is the schedule here for the next 60 minutes. Right now we're going to take a break. We'll come back. Get in a quick song before your farm report. We'll choose that one depending on the time. Coming up next here in about 90 seconds.
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0: Your Central Minnesota Farm Report here on Chasm Radio. I'm Farm Director Joe Gill. 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Well, we talk about World Dairy Expo. General Manager Laura Hirschlib talks about the expo, the planning that's all going into it, as we are now under 4 weeks away. Lots of excitement and anxiety as we prepare for the big show at the end of September.
1: Yeah, I think you captured it really, really well. You know, we are so excited to welcome everybody back to Madison, Wisconsin for this year's World Dairy Expo. But there's so much work that goes into it. And our team, we have a team of 10 people that work full-time on the event. And it's always, as the weeks get a little closer and we get a little closer to the show, I think everybody gets a little bit more anxious. But, you know, that excitement certainly outweighs that. And then when we get onto grounds, it's... there's just a really special energy that I feel like comes with World Dairy Expo coming to life each year.
0: Looking at numbers from last year, you have to be pretty proud of what last year and what took place. Laura says they agree, as last year was fantastic for World Dairy Expo.
1: Oh, my gosh, yes, no doubt about it. And I think, you know, we try and work so hard to foster those relationships with our global partners around the world and truly live up to the name of the event, of World Dairy Expo. And I think that's what makes the event so special, is because of the breadth and the reach, and certainly the international guests that we welcome each year. We had folks from 83 different countries in 2025, and we anticipate similar numbers for this year. And again, we work really closely with the Wisconsin Department of Agriculture and their international team, as well as the Global Cow team for their International Dairy Short Course. So we have some really great partners that also play an instrumental role in working with those international groups. So can't wait to see the various folks back in Madison.
0: Laura talks about this year's theme and maybe a few new things to look forward to in Madison.
1: Yeah, so this year's theme is opening new doors to dairy, and I think it's really fitting. I think that really exemplifies what World Dairy Expo is about, in that you can walk the trade show floor, you can walk through the cattle barns and see the latest in animal genetics, the latest in dairy farm technology that's being showcased within the trade show, and everything in between, really. In addition, you know, when we think about the youth component of World Dairy Expo, the theme fits really well, because even if you don't grow up on a dairy farm, being able to come to Expo is really about opening those doors and opening your eyes to all the opportunities within the show that it is. So in terms of new offerings and such this year, you know, one of the things that we will be new this year is our youth judging contest will actually be taking place on Saturday, September 26th. Typically, in the last couple of years, they've been on Sunday, but we really wanted to ensure that all of our youth competitors in the various contests have ample time to be on the colored shavings for their respective contests. So we start that Saturday morning with our youth judging contest. We also have our fitting contest and showmanship contest that are taking place at the same time. So those are really exciting and popular offerings. You know, each year we have different educational offerings. We have new trade show exhibitors that are coming in, new cattle show exhibitors that are coming in. So it's really one of those things that you have to see it to really appreciate the grandeur of it.
0: World Dairy Expo General Manager Laura Hirschlib joining us on Chasm Radio. I mentioned to Laura, too, what is great about World Dairy as it caters to everybody, whether you're looking for education, maybe you're interested in cattle, maybe you're interested in the trade show. You can find it all in one place at World Dairy Expo.
1: Absolutely. And I think that's what is really one of the hallmarks that has led to this year being the 59th year of World Dairy Expo, is that it's kind of a one-stop shop. If you want to see really good cows, like you said, you can go into the pavilions or the cattle tons, see them in the show ring. If you want to see the latest technology or hear the latest research or latest product offerings, things of that nature, the trade show is the place to be. If you want to do networking, if you know, that family reunion concept and feel, I think, is so much what is, you know, Expo, when you're walking through the grounds and seeing familiar faces that you only, you know, maybe see once a year. So, you know, the fact that we have this event that has both aspects, especially the trade show and the cattle show happening at the same time, as well as in the educational offerings and so on, all in one place, all right here in the Midwest, is pretty darn special. And we're honored to be able to really foster what the Founding Fathers of World Dairy Expo created 59 years ago and celebrate it this year.
0: Now getting ready for World Dairy Expo, I think a lot of folks think, well, the grounds sit quiet and dormant all year long until the expo starts, but no, you're kind of starting from day one again, as that ground is used all year long for multiple activities.
1: Yeah, it's really interesting. So we actually are a renter of the Alliant Energy Center grounds. So that campus is 164 acres, and for anyone that's been to Expo, you know that we utilize all of it in one way, shape, or form. But yeah, we're a tenant. And so we, as I said earlier, work really closely with the Alliant Energy Center staff. Oftentimes, we refer to them as an extension of our team. They take a lot of pride in the successful execution of the event, and I think that's very, very special. But yeah, we're always working around other events that are happening out at the Alliant Energy Center and the respective buildings. And, you know, we started about a week ago constructing the cattle tents, and those are very large structures that take a lot of time to build. And we have the two cattle tents along with the trade center. That, you know, those are big areas that not only need the structure to be built, but then the Alliant Energy Center staff comes in, and for the cattle tents, they're adding water, they're adding electricity, lights, things of that nature. And then even in the trade center, they're putting in the flooring, they're, you know, adding the booth furnishings, the electricity. So you have the shell, and then you have everything else that needs to be built in between before we start welcoming cattle to grounds on September 23rd.
0: Many always await what color the shavings will be in that unveiling, and Laura lets us know that timeline.
1: So the shavings go down on Friday the 25th, and that is when the big unveil will happen. And I'll be completely honest, I do not know. There's one person in our office, who our dairy systems manager, that works with the company to figure out the appropriate shavings color, and it is a very special secret that we encourage folks to watch our various social media channels to see the big unveil occurring.
0: World Dairy General Manager Laura Hirschleb joining us, and she credits her team as it takes a total team effort to put a show like this on each and every year.
1: Oh my gosh, the best. You know, we have, as I said, we have a team of 10, and then we have a group of 300 or 400 volunteers, and the time, the passion, the heart that goes into making the show successful each year by our staff is second to none. Put in just, they care so very, very much, and right along with our volunteers, and, you know, we have a really fantastic executive committee and board of directors, our various committees that provide leadership for our team. And, you know, when it's still very grassroots in nature, it's, you know, we listen and value the input that we get from our exhibitors, and that's what really shapes how we are planning and the strategic visions for the event going forward.
0: Now, maybe some folks can only attend one day or 2 days, or maybe they can't attend in person, but they can still be involved via the world of technology, Laura explains.
1: Absolutely, yeah. I would encourage folks, if you're looking to especially watch our cattle show, purchase your subscription for Expo TV and get that early in the week so that you can you know, log in and watch Expo TV at any point in time while the shows are going on. And the subscription for that is $30 this year, but you get all of the coverage. And we have cattle shows going on starting at 10 a.m. on Sunday the 27th and all the way through about 5:30 p.m. on Friday, October 2nd. So you get there's a ton of viewing opportunities. In addition to Expo TV showing the cattle shows on three different channels, our educational offerings are recorded and shown on Expo TV after the event as well. So you already have the ability to see the virtual farm tours, the Knowledge Nook sessions, the Expo in Espanol sessions. So in addition to seeing some cows, you can do some learning. Come on out. Come down to Madison, Wisconsin for this year's Expo, September 29th through October 2nd.
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4: Cattle futures are mixed Friday. Hogs, corn, and soybeans finished lower. I'm John Perkins with a Brownfield market update. You are made for farming, and so is Stein. At Stein Seed Company, they have decades of research dedicated to developing seed that allows you to farm the way you want to farm. Stein has yield. Soybeans were lower on profit-taking and technical selling ahead of Labor Day weekend. There was no change to the weather forecast, with parts of the region expected to stay generally hot and dry into the coming week. Unknown destinations did buy more than 250,000 tons of U.S. soybeans out of Friday's open. November was 6.5 lower at 1309 and 3/4. January was down 6.5 at 1325. October bean meal was 40 cents lower at 348.20. October soybean oil was down 74 points at 6889. Corn was also down on pre-holiday weekend profit taking. It's also monitoring late finishing weather with near-term rain chances favoring northern growing areas where they're even showing up at all. New crop plantings just getting underway in parts of South America. December corn was 4 lower at 536 and 3/4. March was 3 and 3/4 lower at 552 and 1/4. And wheat was down on profit taking as traders wait to see if the ceasefire negotiations between Russia and Ukraine resume. Drought in the plains and high input costs could limit U.S. winter wheat planted area. December Chicago was 20 and 1/4 lower at 734. December Kansas City was down 13 and 1/4 at 802 and 1/4. December Minneapolis was 20 and a half lower at 745. Cattle were mixed, squaring positions at a Labor Day weekend. October live was down 135 at 212.95, and December was $1.40 lower at 214.72. October feeders were down 95 at 320.15. November was 57 lower at 314.72. And hogs were down on follow-through selling and questions about demand. October was 115 lower at 82.30. December was down $1.45 at 72.47. Megan Grebner has your full look at cash livestock after this.
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10: Direct cash cattle trade was pretty quiet for the most part Friday. Bids did surface, but there was pretty limited business that actually took place throughout the week. There was a light round of dress trade earlier at mostly $345, which was fully steady with the prior week's weighted averages. Box beef close mixed with light and heavy demand for moderate offerings. Choice down 73 cents at $376.17. Select was 5.15 higher at $355.87. Estimated cattle slaughter was 97,000 head. Cash hog prices were not reported due to confidentiality. There was just a handful of negotiated purchases. The five-day rolling average for barrows and gilts at the National Daily Direct was 90.15. Pork values closed higher Friday, up $1.74 at 92.86. Bellies jumped more than $12. Picnics and ribs were also sharply higher. Butts were up, and estimated hog slaughter was 424,000 head. I'm Megan Grebner, Brownfield Ag News.
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0: Simon, and I'm Jason Dinesen. The Minnesota State Fair heads into its final weekend before wrapping up on Labor Day. Attendance is about 3,400 visitors lower than last year. The insurer for the Diocese of Winona, Rochester, has reached a $30 million settlement with more than 145 survivors of sexual abuse. A previous $28 million settlement was reached in 2021, but did not include this insurer. Medical professionals are speaking out about the countless shooting victims they've treated in just the past year in Minneapolis. Dr. Tim Coomer from Hennepin EMS says many healthcare workers are struggling.
1: We're not okay. I'm not okay. None of us are okay. If people are having genuine conversations, I don't know. I'm not sure anybody's looking us in the eye asking that question. But we're not okay. That's why I'm here. It's not here for the politics. It's certainly not here for the attention. But we're not okay.
0: I'm Jason Dinesen. This is MNN.
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9: 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I am Farm Director Joe Gill. 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Round bales at 160 to 235 per ton. Class 1 hay, large squares at 120 to 160 per ton. Round bales at 110 to 150 per ton. Mixed grass hay, large squares at 135 to 180 per ton. Round bales at $50 up to 120 per ton. Had some straw, large square bales of straw were $45 to $50.

0: per bale, brown bales of straw at $45 to $50 per bale. 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That is your farm commentary here on Chasm Radio. For Chasm Radio, I am Farm Director Joe Gill. Have yourself a wonderful weekend.
1: All right, thank you, Joe. It is 6:33 right now. We have funeral announcements coming up in about 23 minutes at 6:56 to close out the hour. So until then, a bunch of old-time music, including the Harlanders with St. Louis Polka, checking then some with Lost Love, Suter's Waltz from the Six Fat Dutchman, got some Penn, Ohio Polka Pals as well. Starting off the set, Malik's Fisherman with Every Second here on KASM.

0: Have a drink with the Jolly Lumberjacks right here on KASM 654. Right now we're going to take a break. We'll come back and close out the hour with funeral announcements next.
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0: 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Massive Christian burial for Joseph Primus, age 99, of Melrose. Be this morning at 10 o'clock at St. Mary's Catholic Church in Melrose. Visitation is 1 hour prior to the services this morning at the church. That is for late Joseph Primus, age 99, of Melrose. Massive Christian burial for Beatrice Hines, age 97, of Little Falls. We on Wednesday at 10:30 at Holy Family Catholic Church in Belle Prairie. Visitation is on Tuesday from 4 o'clock until 7 at the Lemire.

0: Massive Christian burial for John Winters, age 75, of West Union. Be on Wednesday at 11 o'clock at St. Alexius Catholic Church in West Union. Visitation is on Tuesday from 4 o'clock until 8, and 1 hour prior to the services on Wednesday, both at the church. That is for late John Winters, age 75, of West Union. Funeral services for Diane Shuttler, age 76, of St. Cloud. Be on Friday at 12 o'clock at Love of Christ Lutheran Church in St. Cloud. Visitation is 1 hour prior to the services on Friday at the church. That is for late Diane Shuttler, age 76, of St. Cloud. Celebration of life for Daniel Reller, age 57, of Minneapolis, formerly of Little Falls, will be on Friday from 4 o'clock until 7 at the Emblem Brenning Funeral Service in Little Falls. That is for late Daniel Reller, age 57, of Minneapolis, formerly of Little Falls. Those were your funeral announcements. They are brought to you by the Daniel Funeral Home and Cremation of St. Cloud, Clearwater, St. Joseph, Sartell, Daniel Benson Funeral Home of St. Cloud, and the Daniel Anderson Funeral Home of Painesville. The Miller Carlin Funeral Homes of St. Cloud, Albany, Holding Ford, and Upsala. 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
2: NBC News Radio, I'm Lisa Taylor. A federal judge is blocking another attempt by the Trump administration to restrict mail-in voting. More from Scott Carr.
3: On Friday, the judge in Boston ruled the administration's planned restrictions on mail-in voting are likely illegal and should not be implemented before the midterm elections. That ruling extends the temporary ruling that had already been put in place by the judge blocking the Postal Service from moving forward with the new rules. The Trump administration's appealed that block to the Supreme Court.
2: The U.S. Supreme Court is siding with the Republican Party in an argument over TV advertising rates ahead of the November elections. Federal law requires broadcast stations to offer political candidates their lowest available rate in the 60 days before a general election. A National Republican Congressional Committee and National Republican Senatorial Committee have been asking for the same discount but were blocked by an appeals court. On Friday, the Supreme Court blocked the lower court ruling. A new report says Democratic Senator John Fetterman shows little interest in his job. A report in the Wall Street Journal on Friday said the senator stood up three disabled veterans back in June and faked an illness to avoid the meeting, but later did an interview with Fox News on Israel and the war in Iran, appearing in good health. It said Fetterman went almost a year without participating in a public event in his state of Pennsylvania and tried to get out of a meeting with the Children's Hospital of Philadelphia last year. President Trump doesn't think the military conflict in Iran is a war. More from Jim Forbes.
4: President Trump was asked by reporters in the Oval Office Friday if he agrees with Vice President J.D. Vance, who said he doesn't believe it's a, quote, war because there is no active shooting right now.
5: And it was interesting because I think that there's a lot of truth that we're not fighting right now. There's no fighting.
4: Trump said it's, quote, a military conflict, adding that it's, quote, small potatoes because the U.S. has decimated Iran's military.
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11: 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Off of a block and down. 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
13: Cloudy skies expected with fog and spots early today with daytime.

0: highs approaching 81. Winds out of the east, 5 to 10 miles per hour. Slight chance of thunderstorms. Tonight, lows dip down to about 64, partly cloudy with fog and spots. Overcast skies with fog and spots early tomorrow. Chance for storms. Daytime highs approaching 79. From the Weatherology Weather Center, I'm meteorologist Jennifer Wojcicki on AM 1150 KASM.
1: 7:04 here on your Saturday morning. Adam Ray with you inside the Chasm Studios here in Albany. 62 degrees still in central Minnesota. A little foggy outside. And winds, we'll say maybe 1 to 2 miles per hour out of the northeast. On the way this morning here on Chasm, got a very busy morning ahead of us. A little condensed. Outdoor news radio in about a minute and a half, and then 8 o'clock, news and weather, soil and water conservation report, that's at 8:11, sports at 8:15, starting with MNN, and then your scoreboard show after that, country music at 8:30 for about 2.5 hours, and funeral announcements at 9:06, and 11, or at 10:10, I should say. That's 10:10 on funeral announcements. 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About 10:30 on your air marked. And then we have baseball coming up here on Chasm. It's the state amateur baseball tournament. 11 o'clock, first pitch, St. Martin versus Delano. Texting me the location of that game here. Let me just pull it up. That is in Jordan this morning. So St. Martin versus Delano in Jordan. And then later on tonight, more baseball at 6:30. El Rosa versus Hanska. That's at New Prague. So two baseball games coming up here on your airwaves later on today. First one again, 11 o'clock, St. Martin versus Delano. Get more details on the tournament later on. Right now, though, Outdoor News Radio.
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1: Hey everybody, welcome to another week of Outdoor News Radio. Rob Gerisline, very excited to be with you for the next 1 hour. Outdoor News, of course, has a booth out at the State Fair. I hope you come out and visit us, corner of Judson and Nelson. Tim Westmeister here to help me kick off the show. We've been posting quite a few pictures of our booth on Facebook. And I had one comment this morning, Tim, someone said, where's your booth located now? And I tried to politely say it's been in the same spot for probably a quarter century. I'm right behind the DNR stage. Please stop out and visit, pick up a free copy, or we'd love to get you to subscribe to Outdoor News and put it in your mailbox or in your phone or your tablet or your laptop, whatever you want, every week. Tim, it's nice to see you, and I hope the first week of September is treating you well.
2: It is, and I'll tell you, that location that you guys have at the State Fair is like a primo spot because the Department of Natural Resources actually does put together a good show out there. They get a lot of people that come through there. It's kind of like a nice, great, big area that's got a lot of great displays. And you guys are on the tail end of receiving everybody that comes in and out of there, so it's really, really a sweet spot.
1: Yeah, there's the pond, of course, with the fish. They've got a fire tower. It's a good chunk of real estate that the DNR occupies at that fair. And real estate at the fairgrounds is highly coveted, right? There's all sorts of folks that want to sell you something deep fried on a stick that can make a ton of money. I appreciate that the fair board still has that big chunk of ground for the DNR booth.
2: And it's starting to cool off up here in the North Country, so I can just imagine that it's a couple weeks away from seeing a few of the leaves starting to change colors. And with that, we're going to see some major transitions in where the salmon start to come in shallow, where the lake trout start to hover over the rocks. The pike will be slipping out of that deep water into the shallow water. This is when I start thinking muskellunge. I'm going to start getting out my musky gear here. And as the water cools, the fishing should get real good. And, just about every hunting season is right around the corner. If you guys aren't out there with your bows tuning up, you better start now.
1: Well, of course, the bear season is underway in Minnesota. That started on Tuesday the 1st. Pretty dry out there across most of the bear range. It sounded like a lot of the berries dried up. Sounded like a pretty good nut and mast year. We had Andrew Tryon last week from the DNR talking about the season. He was pretty optimistic that it's going to be at least an average year, and I think that's probably a pretty good estimate. You know, that bear season gets going a little later in Wisconsin. Doesn't start till this Wednesday the 9th. Of course, it's a little different animal over there. They can run bears with hounds in part of the state, and I'm not sure that they can do that right out of the gate. I think maybe the bear hunting, the hound hunting gets going a little later. I'm not positive about that. But, yeah, bear hunting across the region and bear populations, increasing slowly and bear hunting getting more popular, it seems like, every year, especially in Minnesota and probably in Wisconsin, too.
2: Your tip of the week in this week's print edition was from Jim Wallner. He's from Fall River Outfitters up in Grand Marais, and he says that many a bear has been given freedom because of the cell phone.
1: Yeah.
2: He says.
1: Probably some deer, too, huh?
2: Oh, I can imagine deer, too. He says that when you get out to your blind, your stand, wherever you're at, you take that cell phone and turn it off. He said one of the things that people do, not only is it the potential for a ring that will send those animals hightailing it into the next county, you've got a situation there where people start actually playing games on their phone where they're doing like a Tetris or some Texas Hold'em or something like that. And these animals walk right past them. And I've actually seen that happen.
1: This is Outdoor News Radio. Rob Gerisline and Tim Westmeister kicking off this week's broadcast. We should probably devote the rest of this segment to talking about the federal duck numbers that came out on Tuesday. We got them in the print version of this week's Outdoor News, so you can read all about it in that free copy you pick up at the State Fair. Or again, we immediately posted it at OutdoorNews.com. More bad news, Tim, I guess would be the way to put it, in terms of our federal duck numbers, continental duck numbers, duck factory numbers. Mallards were down again. Mallards, I think, are as low as they've been since like 1993. What really torqued me about all this was we already know the season package for this year. It's another liberal season, 6 ducks, 60 days. We really were hearing rumors going into this announcement that the feds might tell everyone we're looking at a moderate season for 2027. That would have been the first moderate season since 1996. Now, I guess it still could be. The feds did not declare what kind of package they're going to go for next year, Tim. But, I mean, you know, it's really late. We didn't even get the numbers till the 1st of September. We used to get those numbers, I don't know, back in July. It's just taking longer and longer to find out what's happening in the Prairie Pothole region every spring. You know, these are spring breeding counts, Tim. This is not, you know, some new fall flight number. But the feds holding off on telling us what they're going to do for next year's frameworks, I think one of two things are going to happen to them. Either they're just going to go with the liberal season again like they do every year, and you and I can rant about that a little bit more, or they're going to wait until after the election because everything is political now. And there's part of me that wonders that if they're going to go for this moderate season strategy, someone in the administration said, oh, we're not going to tell the voters about that. We're not going to tell them we're going to restrict harvest until after the midterms. I'm getting incredibly cynical, Tim. I understand that. But I honestly think that might be what's in play here.
2: I agree with you. I think that we're definitely creating a lot of regulations right now based on voter satisfaction. And there's a lot of duck hunters out there. And if you start going after license fee increases, which isn't, you know, a part of the plan, but when you do that kind of stuff, then you really start alienate people. And in this case, it would be duck numbers.

0: and how many ducks you can take during the season. And people don't like change. People hate change. And I think it's just real easy for those that are creating these regulations to just say, you know what, let's just leave it alone. Just maintain status quo because it's easy. And people won't get mad because we're not changing anything. But yeah, the duck numbers are down. These drought conditions and just a lot of other habitat destruction scenarios have put us in a position where we don't have as many ducks. And in a situation like that, you really need to look at that and say, what can we do to protect the ones that we have? And they're not doing that at all.
1: What's frustrating is that it doesn't seem like anyone wants to take responsibility for the bad reports we get year over year over year on waterfowl. The total breeding population of ducks in the traditional survey area estimated at 33.4 million, a 2% decline from last year, 6% below the long-term average. Now, back in the day when we saw duck numbers kind of declining, and we would say, why are we still holding liberal seasons? The feds would always march out mallards for us, and they'd say, well, mallards are the bread and butter bird that we really base all of adaptive harvest management on, and mallards are doing great. Well, mallards aren't doing great anymore, and we've talked about this for several years running. Mallards, North America's most abundant duck, are estimated at 5.9 million, 11% below last year. So that's a double-digit drop just in 1 year, and 26% below the long-term average. The mallard breeding population is the lowest since 1993. It was as high as almost 11 million in 2014. So by my count, that's not half. That's at least a 40% drop since their peak in 2014, when I'm sure the feds were more than happy to proclaim that, you know, we were up to our armpits in mallards. They were at an all-time high. I don't know, Tim, do you think there's any chance the feds are going to go with a moderate season strategy for next year, or we're just going to keep marching ahead with these liberal hunts? Because the logic is there's not enough guns in the marsh to really, really impact duck numbers that much. A moderate season, by the way, would probably be 45 days and six birds. It would probably be the same bag, but it would be fewer days.
0: Yeah, I think it would be. And who knows? They might drop the bag limit to four. You never can tell. That might not be a bad thing. It might be a great thing, but I don't think they're going to do anything. I tend to side with you on this as far as every year seems to be an election year now, and everything revolves around that. And sportsmen do have some clout in certain parts of the country. And
1: yeah, especially down south. Yeah.
0: Oh boy, down south, you start messing with their ability to kill things, and you're barking up the wrong tree there. So I got a feeling that we're going to see a lot of regulations and a lot of things happen that are going to probably not be great for the resources that we value just because they think it's going to cost them boats.
1: Let's grab a break. We'll circle back with you later in the show.
0: I'll be here.
1: Tim Lesmeister and Rob Gerisline, you're listening to Outdoor News Radio.
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1: 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I'm Rob Dreisline. Thanks so much for tuning in. I hope you like the broadcast. 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Also, we've got a booth out at the State Fair. Drop in and say hi to us out there. I want to devote this segment to talk about a really cool feature I saw on the website of our friends with Onyx. It's the Public Lands Comment Hub. And here to talk to us about that is Becky Marceliano. She is the Senior Brand Manager of Advocacy for Onyx. She's based out in the Salt Lake City area, and she joins us now. Becky, thanks so much for carving out some time to chat with us. It's good to see you.
14: It's great to see you too, Rob. Thanks so much for having us on the show today.
1: Well, Onyx is one of the strongest brands on the outdoor scene these days. They've been a great friend of Outdoor News. I see their logo everywhere. You and I were talking a little bit off air that we had the new waterfowl numbers from the Fish and Wildlife Service, and I got a great graphic from Ducks Unlimited, and there at the bottom it said, sponsored by Onyx. You folks are ubiquitous and having a lot of success out there. Give folks a real brief rundown. What is Onyx? What are you all about before we talk about the public land comment hub?
14: Yeah, thank you. So Onyx is a digital navigation company that was founded in Montana in 2009. Our company builds mapping and navigation software for people who spend time outside. And our core products are four apps. We have the Onyx Hunt app, Onyx Off-Road, Onyx Backcountry, and Onyx Fish Midwest. Each are built for a different type of outdoor pursuit, but really sharing the same core idea, and that's to give people reliable, detailed information about the land and water that they're moving through, including public and private land boundaries, ownership, terrain information, trail technicality, and lots more so that they can recreate confidently and legally out there. And then beyond the apps, I help Onyx run our access and stewardship program because we believe as a company that our responsibility extends beyond just building good maps. We want to make sure that we're doing our part to protect the places that we love too. The Public Land Comment Hub really relies heavily on our geospatial mapping expertise, but the concept for it came from the work that our access and stewardship program does.
1: So there's all sorts of federal issues brewing these days. We're reporting on it constantly here at Outdoor News. I'm always urging my readers to chime in, to comment on these different things. What was Onyx trying to solve with this Public Land Comment Hub? Trying to kind of coach people up a little bit in terms of how to go about filing a comment, however they might feel about an issue?
14: Yeah, that's exactly right. The real problem that we were trying to solve for was discoverability. NEPA and related laws determine when and how federal land management agencies must conduct public scoping, but that information is really scattered across numerous government websites. It's delivered in text-heavy notices, inconsistent formats. It's pretty dense. So in order to find a proposal about a public land management, somebody would have to already really know what they're looking for, including when it was published and which specific keywords to use to find it. So Onyx built the Public Land Comment Hub to pull all active federal public comment periods into one interactive map and dashboard so that people can see what's happening on land that they care about and then click through to go directly to the right page to comment. So it really simplifies this complex process as we've done the heavy lifting on that discovery.

0: ability of public input opportunities, and then we serve them up in one centralized landing page. And that makes participation just so much more approachable for our customers. Also to note, writing a substantive comment still requires really reading the official documents to understand what's being proposed. Our goal was to make more people aware that these opportunities are open and show which areas are impacted on the map and then help them get to that right information quickly.
1: And Becky, are folks going to see proposals and opportunities to comment from almost all of the federal agencies that affect natural resources across the country?
0: The hub covers proposals and comment periods across four federal agencies: the Bureau of Land Management, the U.S. Forest Service, National Park Service, and U.S. Fish and Wildlife Service. These agencies determine things like which roads and trails are open to which vehicles and when, energy leasing, livestock grazing terms, land designations like monuments and wilderness study areas, and commercial outfitter and special use permits. So much of this, again, is happening within that NEPA framework, which is what requires the public scoping and comment process in the first place. So we pulled in all public comments from those four main federal agencies to start with, at least.
1: Well, those are the four big ones, so I'm glad you've got those covered. You listen to Outdoor News Radio. We're talking with Becky Marceliano from Onyx. She is the Senior Brand Manager of Advocacy, and we're talking about a new feature on the Onyx website, the Public Land Comment Hub. Tell us how someone would approach this, practically speaking. How does the hub help someone who has got no experience making a public comment? They go to this hub. How's it going to coach them up? How's it going to help them?
0: Yeah, so you open the hub in a web browser. This tool is not inside of our apps, and it doesn't require an Onyx account login. We did that intentionally. Mm-hmm. So on that page, you'll see a map with color-coded areas on places showing active public comment periods, and you can zoom in into that land that you know, tap or click on an area, and really explore. And then a pop-up will show a summary of what's being proposed, which agency is involved, and when the comment period closes. There's also a list of agency-wide proposals below the map, since those apply broadly rather than to just one location on the map. So we have that map and then that dashboard below. And from there, you can click on a button that says Comment Now, and that takes you straight to the official government portal to submit your comment.
1: Like I mentioned at the start of our chat, Becky, there's a lot going on. It seems like in the news business, every few days or almost every day, there's something new that we're posting on our website, some new alert, something that folks need to monitor. How does Onyx locate and collect all these comment periods? It must be a big job. You've got, I don't know how many people you have working on this, but how often are you updating the site with, as proposals open or change?
0: So the map and the dashboard are updated daily as comment periods open and close so that the information on the hub stays current. So it really is that kind of live time feed that you're seeing. It is a complex process to have built this out. We have really two people that were working on this, but it wasn't their full-time job. It did take a lot of months, and we kind of started and then we let it sit for a minute and we picked it back up. But it was a lot of months in the making. It was definitely a complex project. We're pulling in information from, I believe it's 9 different sources that we're pulling information in. So it's not just kind of this one website database per each of those four agencies that I mentioned. There's a little bit more to it than that. There's also a lot of really fancy geospatial coding and tiling and presentation work that happens to build all of that information into the one system that it is today that we built. And then as well as like the actual map build, the cartography work that goes into bringing to life that interactive map UX that you see on that the front end of the hub landing page. So it definitely took a lot of different skill sets to bring that whole thing to life.
1: Becky, I'm wondering if you can give listeners a little bit of advice on how to actually, go about, crafting their comment or their letter. A, should they file early? Do you think that matters? And B, should their letter be, really from scratch, not like a form letter, not crafted by AI? And any thoughts on how people actually go ahead and write the comment?
0: Form letters can serve as a true signal of collective public opinion and interest, but sometimes that exact same letter, even if, say, 500 or 500,000 people submitted it, it can be counted as just one unique letter, or sometimes it can even be

0: tossed out. So even when you're writing in via a letter, a form letter that your favorite organization has prepared, it is still ideal that you put your own thoughts into it so that it's not just exactly the same. So that's one thing that I'll add. And then so the strongest comments are really specific to the proposal or the area under review rather than a general opinion about the agency or a broad policy matter. They're referencing the plan by name with page numbers or map coordinates. They present real on the ground knowledge or research or experience and reasoning rather than just a I believe in this or I don't believe in this or a yes or a no. So it's really most useful when it raises a point that the agency can actually act on or respond to. Like maybe you're pointing out a blind spot in their analysis or an unconsidered impact or how it might, you know, influence you as, say, an outfitter in the area. Like that is real tangible experience that you can offer to the conversation. And then the last thing, of course, it needs to be submitted on time.
1: Becky, how is it going so far? How long has the hub been up? Have you had a lot of people accessing and using it?
0: Yeah, it's early days for the hub itself. And because we don't intentionally track what happens after somebody submits those comments directly through the agency's own portal, it's tough for us to directly attribute a specific outcome to the tool directly. But we have seen recently just how much public comments in general can matter. For example, this summer with the wetland protection rule in the Prairie Pothole region, which you're familiar with, of course. I mean, that drew more than 200,000 comments in just a couple weeks. So, and that was a big win. The agency held off on weakening those protections. So that's the kind of impact that we want more people to be able to participate. And we really are seeing a listening ear on the other side of that, which has just been really stellar to see. The other major win that I will call out is that for the hub directly, all our partners from across all user groups and our customers from across all user groups are really loving it. They are telling us that it's been helpful. And so at this point, that is qualitative data we can lean on to really, you know, call this a win. And then we'll continue to build it out from there. More long term, we'd love for this tool to be something people bookmark and they come back to time and time again to see what opportunities they can participate in. And we'll be able to see kind of long term marketing metrics and web traffic and hub engagement metrics that we can, you know, kind of benchmark against now. And in a year from now, you know, how has that grown and spiked over time? I think will be really interesting.
1: I got to think this rule is generating a lot of traffic for the hub as well, of course, for the U.S. Department of Agriculture. What's the best way for people to access this? Google Onyx Public Land Comment Hub or go to onyxmaps.com? How can they navigate there?
0: Yeah, I think just Googling it will pop right up. So it'll be found there. Just Google Onyx Public Land Comment Hub and it'll pop right up for you.
1: Well, I really appreciate what Onyx is doing here, Becky. I tip my hat to you folks, you know, investing in this, trying to help the public to engage on these important issues, making that process easier for folks, because it is intimidating for a lot of rank-and-file citizens, going to regulations.gov and trying to find a docket number and that sort of thing. And if this helps make that process easier, I thank you very much for doing that. It's the Onyx Public Land Comment Hub. Becky, thanks for all you do.
0: Thank you so much for the time today, Rob, to spotlight this new tool. It's something that we are really proud of, and we're excited to get it out to the public to really encourage those comments to keep on coming. So thanks so much.
1: Perfect. Thank you for everything, Becky, and have a great fall.
0: Thank you.
1: That was Becky Marceliano. She is from Onyx, a senior brand manager of advocacy. We were talking about Onyx's new Public Land Comment Hub. Check that out. Just Google it up. With that, let's grab a break. More of the broadcast after these messages.
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13: Hey, everybody. 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Thanks for tuning in. 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Get a free cap if you subscribe out at the fair. A gentleman joins me now. I haven't talked to him since July of last year. That's maybe in part because we didn't get the federal duck numbers until this past week, but his name is John Devaney. He's the chief policy officer for Bismarck-based Delta Waterfowl. He's a longtime friend of mine in this program, and it's good to see you, John. Thanks a lot for spending a few minutes with me here.
14: You bet, Rob. Just glad we're not doing it at the fair. I don't smell like a corn dog this way.
13: Well, you're a Twin Cities guy originally.
14: Lots of time at the fair.
13: No doubt. John, of course, Delta Waterfowl, one of our greatest nonprofits that focuses on waterfowl and waterfowl habitat here in North America. We always anticipate the waterfowl status report from the U.S. Fish and Wildlife Service. We used to get it midsummer, it seems like. We got it pretty late this year. Do you have any idea why it came so late here in 2026?
14: You know, Rob, if we go back, and it's you and I are both getting a lot older. And remember, in the good old days, it used to come right around the 4th of July.
13: Right.
14: Of course, in the good old days, we used to get the survey results, assimilate them into the status report, and then immediately going into setting regulations for that coming duck season.
13: Yep.
14: So, of course, we do it differently now. So we're using the data that was just collected by the Fish and Wildlife Service, Canadian Wildlife Service, that we just received here this week, will inform next duck season.
13: So that AHM report is available. And what's it going to be, another liberal season?
14: Be liberal again. Yep.
13: Okay. All right. Does that surprise you? Given we haven't talked about the results here yet, John. I mean, overall duck numbers down 2%. Total duck population here in the duck factory, 33.4 million, 6% below the long-term average. Mallards way down, the lowest that they've been since 1993. And those are our bread and butter bird that a lot of adaptive harvest management is kind of built upon.
14: Yeah.
13: So, I mean, given that data, you know, and the fact that what are we running here? 32 straight years with a liberal season then?
14: Holy holy cow, Rob, when you frame it that way, it makes me feel even older than I just described.
13: I think the last 95. Non-liberal was 95, 96, somewhere in there.
14: Yeah, that'd be, yeah, so 95. I can't do math that quick. But, yeah, it's been a long 31 years.
13: Given all that data and as low as some things are, does it surprise you that we're still looking at a liberal hunt probably next year?
14: Yeah, the thing that helped is I went and looked at the AHM report when it came out and said, how close were we, right? I mean, you start, for the benefit of your listeners, you and I know this stuff probably more than your average listener does, that the adaptive harvest management model that we use to set regulations in the Mississippi and Central Flyway uses three inputs. So it's the mallard breeding population estimate, the traditional survey area, so Eastern Dakotas, Montana, Prairie Canada, boreal up into Alaska. It uses total May ponds now, and that's a relatively new change too, Rob. It used to just use Canadian May ponds. Now it uses total May ponds in both the USA and Canada. And then it includes the mallards from Michigan, Minnesota, and Wisconsin to create essentially a mid-continent mallard population overlaid with a mid-continent habitat indices with May ponds. If there's any good news in the survey, this year is May ponds came up a little bit.
13: Mm-hmm.
14: They're still below long-term average. It's hardly sunny by any stretch of imagination, but May ponds came up a little bit.
13: At least in Canada, right?
14: Yeah. The increase was in Canada. There was actually a decrease in the U.S. side. But Canada, finally, the drought seems to have relented a little bit up there, which is certainly good news. But when you put those three things together, you know, mallard populations in Minnesota, Rob, as I'm sure you guys reported on, not bad. Same with Wisconsin and Michigan. And so there's just enough stability in that mallard population with a little bit of a bump in May ponds. We're getting on the lower end of the spectrum for liberal seasons.
13: I would think so, yeah.
14: But there were still a couple boxes between us and a more restrictive regulation package.
13: For folks sitting in the Twin Cities or most of Minnesota where, you know, we know it's dry, we see it here. How dry is it out there in duck country, duck factory country, where you're sitting, John? I'm guessing pretty darn dry.
14: It's terrible dry right now, but it's been a really strange year, Rob. Had you asked me, you know, when we were driving around, looking around, maybe doing some spring snow goose hunting right when the thaw happened, it looked really good. And then we got into a very oddly warm, dry, windy pattern. It went from looking really good to really pretty crummy. And then it got wet again in mid-May, and it was really quite wet from, say, the second week of May through to the 4th of July. And since the 4th of July, at least in most parts of the Eastern Dakotas, now there's certainly places that have been quite wet and had really nice rains, but most of it has gotten really bloody dry. So we started pretty good. We got dry again. Then we got wet again. That sustained up till about the 4th of July, and then it's been damn dry ever since.
13: Listen to Outdoor News Radio, Rob Gerisline. We're chatting with John Devney. He is the Senior Policy Officer for Bismarck, North Dakota-based Delta Waterfowl. We're talking about the 2026 Waterfowl Status Report that popped here this past week from the feds and what it means for duck hunting and duck populations across the region. John, you're looking at some of the data. We had mallards down. We already talked about that. Blue-winged teal, I believe, at least across the region at their lowest levels ever. Pintails down, I think, the most in terms of percentage, probably not the most in terms of the numbers of ducks. And yet some of the divers, scaup, canvasbacks, and redheads.
14: Redheads were unchanged, yeah.
13: Yeah, were, you know, and cans and scaup were actually up a little bit. Now, I know, you know, the number of those birds total is much smaller. So when you talk about a 13% increase, it's not a big number. Nonetheless, clearly kind of a delineation between the divers and the puddle ducks. What do you think's going on there?
14: I think, you know, look at canvasbacks. You know, we talked just a minute ago about how wetland conditions improved in Prairie Canada. You go to a place like southwestern Manitoba, has southeastern Saskatchewan too, that have the highest breeding densities of cans anywhere in North America. Those areas are the areas that probably had the best wetland conditions this year. So cans went back and found pretty favorable conditions in the core of their historic breeding range. The scaup thing looked to me to be more of a northern story than a Prairie or Parkland story, Rob. You know, the Eastern Dakotas, which for a long, long time, sort of quietly without a lot of people paying attention to it, became a really important breeding area for lesser scop. That's sort of fallen apart a little bit here over the last 8 or 9 years. So the scop story isn't what it was sort of in the late 90s, 2000s through, you know, the mid-20-teens. It looks like we found most of those scop in more boreal and northern breeding areas.
13: John, we got, you know, a press release from the Fish and Wildlife Service or Department of Interior saying a new, quote-unquote, streamlined process has been put together to authorize seasons for migratory bird hunting. I think it used terms like less red tape, more efficiencies. I get a little nervous sometimes when I see things like that. I want to make sure we're dotting the I's and crossing the T's.
14: Yeah.
13: Talk me off the ledge there. Are you comfortable with this streamlined process, John?
14: I think a bunch of our colleagues in the states and the flyways, this has been talked about. I think where the service got to was a good place. I will say I think a lot of us had concerns about it in the journey leading up to this, Rob.
13: Okay.
14: I think the primary concern most of us have is not use efficiency or cutting regulatory red tape as a means to reduce the annual surveys and monitoring programs we rely on to make good decisions.
13: We need the data. Yeah.
14: We need the data. And it's one of the things that Duck World does better than anybody else, and mm-hmm. we shouldn't give it away. And what I was really pleased to see when the service communicated finally those changes, they were, I think, heard from all of us and said, we're not changing the way we're monitoring populations, at least in terms of the commitment to do those annual monitoring programs. So it is a big cumbersome process, Rob, when you need the Secretary of Interior to sign off on something like this. It does create a lot of opportunities for log jams. We've seen that play out in the past. And setting a framework, but then providing the annual flexibility to respond to the information that you're collecting and make decisions one way or the other, I think is where the Fish and Wildlife Service landed, and it's a pretty good spot. But again, I think all of us as duck hunters, we don't want to ever see the service get so efficient that we're taking away annual monitoring programs.
13: Absolutely. Couldn't agree more. John, I got to wrap it up, but let's encapsulate all this. What does this report mean for duck hunters this fall?
14: There's not a lot of great news in the survey, Rob. I think one of the things that I will say is I think, remember, as duck hunters, we don't shoot the breeding population, we shoot the fall flight. And that means what we really rely on as duck hunters is how many juveniles those adults are producing. I think there are going to be pockets this year where production is considerably better than it was a year ago.
13: Yeah.
14: I don't know if it's enough to overwhelm the low breeding population. But again, I think, you know, parts of South Dakota, parts of North Dakota, North Dakota Game and Fish's Brood Survey was considerably better than it was a year ago. That may be a moment for optimism. Having Prairie Canada come out of the drought certainly helps, and hopefully some of those areas will switch on from a production perspective.
13: Yeah, and as we reported in Minnesota anyway, there's some mallards and there's some blue-winged teal down here too. So there's some a little cause for optimism here and there. John, thanks a lot for joining me again. It's always fun to chat with you, and you always talk me off the ledge every year after I get this report. I appreciate that. Good luck to you the rest of the summer, and good luck waterfowl hunting this fall, my friend.
14: Yeah, thank you so much for having us on, Rob.
13: John Devney, Senior Policy Officer for Bismarck, North Dakota-based Delta Waterfowl. Let's grab a break. More of the broadcast after these messages.
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13: Hey, everybody. Welcome back to Outdoor News Radio. Rob Jerusalem with you for our final segment of this week's broadcast. Tim Westmeister is going to help me bring it home. As I mentioned earlier in the show, we have got a booth out at the State Fair, corner of Judson and Nelson. Would love to have you visit us out there. Renew your subscription. Pick up a free copy of Outdoor News if you want to see what we're all about. Of course, we have print and digital versions. Talking to the gentleman who runs the booth, he said he's getting a lot of good feedback about our digital products. More and more people are subscribing to that and using it. Tim Lesmeister joining me now. Tim, he also said that he gets a ton of great feedback about the podcast. A lot of people are listening to this, and we appreciate their support. We need to figure out a way to do a live version of this so we could invite some people to check it out.
26: That'd be fun. I always like doing live things because all of the warts and all of those mistakes, they all come popping out as soon as you go live, and it's a lot of fun.
13: Tim Lesmeister, of course, originally hails from Iowa, and Tim, we got the Iowa pheasant population reports. Their August statewide pheasant survey was up from last year. By the way, we're still waiting for the Minnesota DNR versions of that. I presume we'll have it by next week. It's as late as I think we've ever gotten that one, too. I was ranting about the feds and their duck survey earlier. We're waiting not so patiently for the pheasant numbers from the state right now. But down to Iowa, the survey down there says the Iowa pheasant population was second highest in a decade. Now, the past decade hasn't been great. It doesn't begin to compare to the glory days of Iowa. But nonetheless, we'll take an upbeat forecast.
26: I've had 3 invitations to get down to Iowa and hunt with friends and relatives. My nephew, who lives in Decorah, said he's seeing more pheasants this year than he has ever seen, and he said it's going to be a banner year. He says he's tuning up his Labrador Retriever right now to get out and hunt some birds and wants me to meet up with his father, who's my brother, and he for some pheasant hunting up in that northeast Iowa region. And, of course, I get down to Cedar Rapids every year for the holidays, and my brother Patrick always gets us out for some pheasant hunting around Iowa City, and there's a lot of great area down there that he's connected with. And he said this year we're going to be able to all shoot as many birds as we need to catch up to a limit of pheasants. So I'm really thinking that the pheasant hunting in Iowa is going to be great.
13: Now, you know, the folks that write these press releases, whether it's state, feds, Iowa, Minnesota, I don't care, they're always a little tricky with some of their language, right? They said the August statewide pheasant survey averaged 23 birds per route, which is the second highest in more than a decade. All right, that's great. Behind only the 2025 survey, which means it was down from last year, right? You can make the case that, you know, that's the lead, that pheasant numbers are down in Iowa from a year ago. But I think but the numbers on the survey route are pretty comparable to last year, maybe down a little bit, just it's a little statistically almost insignificant. So if you had a good time hunting in Iowa last year, you're probably going to have a good time again this year. They did point out that the Iowa bobwhite quail index was down statewide by 21%. Again, they love to point out it's right at the 10-year average. You know, you got Pheasants Forever with their sister nonprofit these days, Quail Forever. They've been pushing that hard. I mean, PF, you know, it's not Pheasant Fest. It's Pheasant Fest and Quail Classic. You know, you see all these

0: press releases from PF. It's not just Pheasants Forever. It's Pheasants Forever and Quail Forever. And I don't know, QF's been around a while. It's tough out there for bobwhite quail. It's tough to grow quail. I think, you know, they tend to be more of a southern bird. You don't hear about them much in Minnesota, just extreme southeast Minnesota now and then, a few in Wisconsin. I used to hear them when I was a kid, that distinctive bobwhite whistle. You grew up in Iowa. Were there a lot when you were down there as a kid, Tim?
1: Yes, there were. I lived for the first 28 years of my life in Iowa before coming to Minnesota. And I'm telling you, the quail hunting around Cedar Rapids was outstanding. And now you can't hardly find a bird there. If you want quail, you got to get down to where there's some habitat, which is farther south and west. Usually I get into the southwestern region of Iowa if I want quail. Fortunately, I have some connections in Missouri and Kansas, and there's still good quail hunting there, something I truly love to do. I mean, we used to have, when I was a teenager, and we'd go out and actually quail hunt, target quail. We might flush coveys that were 70 or 80 birds at one time. They just keep flying, and you'd be like, where do I shoot? And you never hit anything because you just put up your gun and just start blasting. And without aiming, trust me, nothing ever drops. After a while, you get really good at targeting a specific bird or two, and you'll get a quail or two. But you don't see that at all anymore. That has just been gone for a long time.
0: Outdoor News Radio, Rob Gerisline and Tim Lesmeister. We've got a few minutes left here. Yeah, a lot of hunting seasons are getting going. There was a report in Cuffs and Collars, a conservation officer helping a couple of wild racers with a stuck canoe. One guy sounds like he got out and tried to push and got even more stuck. Boy, I tell you what, Tim, it would take a lot for me to climb out of a canoe into the marsh and start pushing that canoe. Man, oh, man. I don't know. Maybe they had a lot of rice, and that's why they got bogged down.
1: Speaking of bogs, that's what those rice beds grow in, is these, you know, boggy bottoms. Hop out of your canoe, and you're going to be about knee-deep in muck. So I'd be very, very careful about getting out of my watercraft. And a stuck canoe, that must have been a pretty thick rice bed for the canoe to actually get stuck, or the whatever they were out there. Maybe they were in a, maybe it wasn't a canoe. Maybe it was a, you know, one of these like flat bottom boats or something like that. I could see where something like that might get a little jammed up. Boy, just think about that. You're out there and you're thinking, I've got a boat full of wild rice and I'm stuck. What am I going to do? Crawl out of the canoe? Nah, not me.
0: Tim, a couple of closing thoughts here. Martin Heinrich, Democratic senator from New Mexico, saw on social media, and then the Ely Timber Jay, Marshall Helmberger, great journalist up there in Ely, had a story about Martin Heinrich visiting the Boundary Waters. Heinrich has been a strong environmental advocate in the U.S. Congress, a real leader. I think he was one of the guys who spoke out against the Twin Metals mine when that was on the House floor. A fit dude, a hunter. I've never been to his office in D.C., but I'm told he's got some mounted animals in his office. But he came up and actually went camping in the Boundary Waters, and I always appreciate that when I see a politician show up and actually get some firsthand knowledge of an area. I think if some of the Republicans who had voted to allow that Twin Metals mine to progress, to eliminate the protected area up there, actually visit the Boundary Waters, they'd be less likely to have voted the way they did.
1: Oh, absolutely. My son just sent me a picture here a few days ago. He had Senator Kennedy from Louisiana in his boat on the Kenai River in Alaska. And, you know, they didn't talk any politics. They just talked fishing. But you can see that some of these individuals that are in office, they understand that you have to get outdoors once in a while to realize what your constituents are up to. You know what I mean? It's a great thing that they do this. And to get somebody up into the Boundary Waters to really feel it and not just read about it.
0: And finally, Tim, we have a guy who beat his own catch and release state record bowfin. You got to be really into dogfish to go out and try to top your own personal record, huh?
1: Dogfish are great fun to catch. And this guy's fishing up in Bemidji. His name is Ben Erb, and he's fishing the Mississippi River, and he caught a 31.5-inch dogfish to beat that record he had of 30 inches, and he targets them. And I would, too. I guess if I was in an area where the dogfish were prevalent, I'd target them, too. They hit hard. They fight really hard. I mean, amazingly strong.
0: Well, they hit the same

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2: NBC News Radio, I'm Lisa Taylor. Another survivor has been found in a tunnel that was buried in mud by the raging floodwaters in Nepal. This follows two workers rescued after 9 days. More from Danielle Hamamjan.
3: They were pulled out. Caked in mud, but alive. Two workers trapped in a tunnel after those catastrophic floods had been buried deep beneath debris and layers of mud at a hydropower plant.
2: The New York Times says a Chinese worker was found alive inside the 740-foot tunnel. An estimated 1,200 people were killed in last week's flood when a glacier collapsed in the Himalayas north of the border, sending a wall of water racing through a mountain town. Gas prices are at record highs for this time of year as Labor Day travelers take to the roads. Tom Costello has the numbers.
4: A gallon of regular now averaging $4.14 a gallon. A year ago, it was $3.20.
2: Diesel's average price is at an all-time high. AAA reports a gallon of diesel is up to about $5.85 as of Friday morning. That's a nearly 9% increase from last month. Southern California could be in for a wet weekend due to the impacts of Hurricane Marie. The storm system off the coast of Mexico is not expected to make landfall. However, it could still bring increased humidity and possible rain and thunderstorms, especially in the mountains. The National Weather Service says there's a chance of rain today through Monday, with the greatest chance expected Sunday. Along the coast, forecasters are calling for a 6 to 8 foot south swell. Strong waves, rip currents, and coastal flooding are likely. Even high tides could reach just over 6 feet by Monday. Former Fox News host Maria Bartiromo is denying reports that she was fired. Fox announced Thursday Mornings with Maria will now be known as Mornings with Fox Business and did not give a reason. A report from Status claimed Fox ousted Bartiromo after she shared internal communications from Fox executives with the White House. 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
6: Cloudy skies expected with fog in spots early today with daytime highs approaching 81. Winds out of the east, 5 to 10 miles per hour. Slight chance of thunderstorms. Tonight, lows dip down to about 64. Partly cloudy with fog in spots. Overcast skies with fog in spots early tomorrow. Chance for storms. Daytime highs approaching 79. From the Weatherology Weather Center, I'm meteorologist Jennifer Wojcicki on AM 1150 KASM.
7: 8:02 here on your Saturday morning. Adam Ray with you inside the Chasm Studios on the September 5th, 2026. 62 degrees right now here in Albany and overcast. Winds, we'll say about 5 miles per hour out of the northeast. What do we got going on for the next few hours here on your airwaves? A conservation report is coming up. That is, let me look at the time here that I wrote down, at 8:11, about 8 minutes from now, and then sports at 8:15. Get into some amateur baseball action, as well as high school football as well. See how the Twins did last night. After that, country music starting at 8:30. We have funeral announcements at 9:05 and 10:10. And your air mart around 10:30. It's all coming up. Air mart's an hour and a half or so early because we have baseball at 11 o'clock right here on Chasm. St. Martin versus Delano in the state amateur baseball tournament. Pre-game for that, I would imagine, around 10:50 or so this morning. First pitch again at 11. So that is the morning here. We'll take a break and come back. Get into one or two old-time tunes before your conservation report. We'll do that in about

0: 2 minutes right here on KASM.
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Do you live in the North Fork Crow River watershed? 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This free, I say again, this free dinner and discussion about the resources of the North Fork Crow River watershed will be held on Tuesday, September 22nd from 4:30 to 7 p.m. at the Litchfield Eagles. That's 389 County State Highway 34 South, Litchfield, Minnesota, 55355. To reserve a free dinner, register online or call 320-293-9311. 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Well then, listener, do I have the event for you. On Saturday, October 3rd, from 9:30 to 12:30 in the morning, join the SCD in helping to clean up the trash along the shores of the Sauk River in and around Cold Spring. We will be meeting at Frogtown Park, that's at 54 2nd Street North, Cold Spring, 56320. Families are welcome, and gloves, bags, and trash grabbers will be provided. As the old adage says, but wait, there's more. After the cleanup, join us back at the park for light snacks, refreshments, and educational resources. 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We here at the SCD want to invite you to submit photos for our annual photo contest. 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Photo entries will be accepted until November 3rd. 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If you have any questions, call the office at 320-251-7800, extension 3. We have another event for you to get involved in. Join Great River Greening on Tuesday, September 22nd from 1 to 3 p.m. at Willow Creek Park in Waite Park for a tree planting event. Volunteers will plant large stock trees into pre-dug holes. Other tasks to assist with include loosening root balls, filling holes with soil, watering, and spreading mulch around planted trees. Gloves and tools will be provided, so dress for the weather and plan to get messy. 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

0: www.urbantrees.org/urbantrees or call 651-665-9500. Well, listener, it's that time of year again where we got to discuss cover crops. If you have a contract with the SCD office, please remember to submit seed tags when you notify the office that you've planted your cover crop and work with your conservation planner on certifying said cover crops. If you have questions on cover crops or would like to learn more, please contact the office at 320-251-7800 extension 3 and we will be happy to assist you. This has been Jake Clays, conservation planner with the Stearns Conservation District, with your weekly conservation update. Goodbye now.
1: MNN Sports, I'm Jason Dinesen. The Twins lost to the White Sox last night, 4-1. Minnesota's only run came on a solo homer by Josh Bell in the ninth. Manager Derek Shelton.
2: Yeah, I mean, it's challenging. When we have, I mean, you know, this game happens in May, you're like, hey, we got pitched to a little bit, but as the calendar gets shorter, it's even more challenging.
1: While the Twins' offense struggled, Shelton says the White Sox took advantage of opportunities.
2: Yeah, I mean, they're leading the American League in runs scored. And in this ballpark, if you get the ball in the air, I mean, there were even a couple balls that, you know, Antonacci hit a ball, or it was either Antonacci or Teal hit a ball that got to the wall that I thought was a pop-up. So they do a really good job of capitalizing on mistakes, and they've done it all year long.
1: After entering August with a .500 record, the Twins are now 7 games below .500 at 67-74, and they're now 7 games behind the White Sox in the AL Central. They're also 4.5 games back in the wild card race. This is the first of a 3-game series at Chicago. Game 2 is tonight at 6:10 with Taj Bradley getting the start for Minnesota. The St. Paul Saints lost at Omaha last night 3-2 in 10 innings. In college football, St. Thomas is at North Dakota today. Game time is 3 p.m. Minnesota United are at Portland tonight with game time at 9:30. The Timberwolves have signed forward Jonathan Kuminga. Kuminga is from the Democratic Republic of Congo and is in his 5th season in the NBA. He split time last season with the Warriors and the Hawks. Kuminga has a ring as he was a member of the 2022 Warriors team that won the NBA championship. Golden Gopher women's soccer plays Colorado College tomorrow, and Golden Gopher cross country won both the men's and women's events at an event in Ames, Iowa on Friday. I'm Jason Dinesen. This is MNN.
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13: 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Looking to your scoreboard show now, looking to what happened in majors yesterday, along with some Big Ten football, what's coming up today. And some other notes here. We'll start from yesterday. In the MLB, as you heard, the Twins falling to the White Sox 4-1. Elsewhere in the Central, Cleveland Guardians sweeping a doubleheader against the Tigers. A couple of walk-off wins. 7-6 in Game 1, 4-3 in Game 2. And the Royals falling to the Blue Jays 9-2. Big Ten football scores from last night. Number 14, USC, beating Fresno State 39-0. Purdue beat Indiana State 44-19. And it was Michigan State over Toledo 30-20. In high school football, yesterday, your Albany Huskies beating Albany beating Litchfield 38-24. Sox Center fell to Piers 61-7. And Melrose with a big shutout win over Montevideo 60-0. Some other scores from around the area. Corey falling to Tino Grace, 20-8. Little Falls lost to Annandale, 28-8. And Wilmer defeating Fergus Falls, 41-3. Then in some amateur baseball games from yesterday, notable ones here in Class C, Richmond losing to Fairmont, 9-1. El Rosa over Glencoe, 3-2. Hanska beat Wyndham, 5-3. And Starbuck over Luxembourg in 11 innings, 6-5. Moving to today's slate, starting Major League Baseball. In the Central, the Twins and the White Sox again in Chicago at 6-10. 5-10, it's the Tigers and the Guardians. And 6-10 for the Royals and the Blue Jays. Big Ten football, ranked games here. We got the defending champion, number 6, Indiana Hoosiers, playing North Texas at 11. Same time for Nebraska and Ohio. At 11:30, number 1, Ohio State takes on Ball State. 2:30 pair games, number 2, Oregon, hosting Boise State. Number 18, Penn State, playing Marshall. 3:15, number 22, Iowa, takes on Northern Illinois. And at 6:30, it's Michigan. They're ranked number 16. They play Western Michigan at the Big House. Then we'll wrap up sports here with amateur baseball. Two games on the schedule here on Chasm today. Game 1, St. Martin versus Delano. State tournament. First pitch 11 o'clock. Pregame, we'll say around 10:50. Then later on tonight at 6:30, here on Chasm, it is El Rosa taking on Hanska. So again, two games here on Chasm, 11 o'clock, St. Martin and Delano, then 6:30, El Rosa and Hanska. So there's sports on a Saturday morning. We're going to take a break. Get into some more old-time music before country, starting at 8:32. It's Peter and Paul Wenninger next with Memories.
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0: MNN, I'm Jason Dinesen. The Minnesota State Fair heads into its final weekend before wrapping up on Labor Day. Attendance is about 3,400 visitors lower than last year. The insurer for the Diocese of Winona, Rochester, has reached a $30 million settlement with more than 145 survivors of sexual abuse. A previous $28 million settlement was reached in 2021, but did not include this insurer. Medical professionals are speaking out about the countless shooting victims they've treated in just the past year in Minneapolis. Dr. Tim Coomer from Hennepin EMS says many healthcare workers are struggling.
1: We're not okay. I'm not okay. None of us are okay. If people are having genuine conversations, I don't know. I'm not sure anybody's looking us in the eye asking that question. But we're not okay. That's why I'm here. It's not here for the politics. It's certainly not here for the attention. But we're not okay.
0: I'm Jason Dinesen. This is MNN.
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0: Wanda Jackson, Right or Wrong, here on KASM. Before that, Woke Up in Love from Exile and Unbelievable from Diamond Rio. 8:49 right now, your current time, 62 degrees, your temp. Gonna take a break now. You got news and weather coming up in about 10 minutes. And a few announcements after that. In about 15. And 9:05 for those. Not done with the music quite yet, though. This hour, we'll take a break, come back in 1 minute, and hear some Dolly Parton and Shenandoah next here on AM 1150.
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5: 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Austin Duffner, a big day, 2-for-2. He had a 3-run homer in the fifth. He had a 2-run homer in the seventh and 5 RBIs for Duffner.
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1: NBC News Radio, I'm Lisa Taylor. Parts of the Midwest and Mid-Atlantic will be drenched by severe storms over the Labor Day weekend. Intense thunderstorms are possible from Michigan to Delaware and will largely impact the same area that was soaked on Thursday and left about 500,000 customers without power. The severe weather threat is set to shift further south on Sunday. Southern California could be in for a wet weekend due to the impacts of Hurricane Marie. The storm system off the coast of Mexico is not expected to make landfall. However, it could still bring increased humidity and possible rain and thunderstorms, especially in the mountains. The National Weather Service says there's a chance of rain today through Monday, with the greatest chance expected Sunday. Along the coast, forecasters are calling for a 6 to 8 foot south swell. Strong waves, rip currents, and coastal flooding are likely. Evening high tides could reach just over 6 feet by Monday. The mayor of Detroit is confirming that a large tornado tore through the Lower East Side of the city on Thursday. The National Weather Service says the EF2 tornado was packing winds of 115 miles per hour as it created a 3-mile path of destruction late Thursday afternoon. One man was reportedly injured during the storm when he protected his child from a falling tree. More than 350,000 customers lost power during the storm. It was Detroit's first tornado in nearly 30 years.
2: The sun will be up in an hour or so and we can all get out of here together. You, me, Linda, Shelley. We'll all be going home together.
1: Movie star Bruce Campbell says he has 5 years to live. The 68-year-old actor made the claim Friday while talking about his cancer treatments, which he first revealed back in March when he said it was treatable but not curable. On Friday, Campbell said he has a life expectancy of 5 more years, give or take. Campbell, who's best known for his starring role in the Evil Dead series, wouldn't say what type of cancer it was, but says he refuses to let his cancer battle stop him from living his life. You're listening to the latest on NBC News Radio.
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3: Cloudy skies with a few peaks of sun today, with daytime highs approaching 81. Winds out of the east, 8 to 15 miles per hour. Slight chance for storms. Tonight, lows level off around 64. Partly cloudy with fog in spots. Overcast with fog and spots early tomorrow, chance of thunderstorms, daytime highs approaching 79. From the Weatherology Weather Center, I'm meteorologist Jennifer Wojcicki on AM 1150 KASM.
4: 3 minutes past the hour of 9 o'clock on your Saturday morning, Adam Ray, here inside the studios in Albany, 62 degrees still, and overcast in central Minnesota, winds fairly low right now, maybe 1 to 2 miles per hour out of the southeast. What's going on for the next couple of hours here on Chasm? We got funeral announcements in a few minutes. Then back to the country music until 9:30 with Eminem. More country for the rest of the hour. 10 o'clock is more news and weather, and then funeral announcements again around 10:10. We got your air mart. That's at around 10:30 after Eminem, and then baseball after that here on Chasm. It's the Amateur State Baseball Tournament, and we got a game first pitch at 11 o'clock. St. Martin versus Delano is game one. Again, first pitch at 11, and then later on this evening, 6:30, it is El Rosa versus Hanska. And those games taking place. Let's see, today's game with St. Martin and Delano in Jordan, and El Rosa plays Hanska in New Prague. Again, that one, 6:30. So that's the rundown here for the morning and beyond. Right now, we're going to take a break. We'll come back in 2 minutes and get to funeral announcements and more music after that right here on Chasm Radio.
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3: 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Massive Christian burial for Joseph Primus, age 99, of Melrose. Be this morning at 10 o'clock at St. Mary's Catholic Church in Melrose. Visitation is 1 hour prior to the services this morning at the church. That is for late Joseph Primus, age 99, of Melrose. Massive Christian burial for Beatrice Hines, age 97, of Little Falls. We on Wednesday at 10:30 at Holy Family Catholic Church in Belle Prairie. Visitation is on Tuesday from 4 o'clock until 7 at the Lemire Funeral Home in Little Falls, and 1 hour prior to the services on Wednesday at the church. That is for the late Beatrice Hines, age 97, of Little Falls. Mass of Christian burial for Dennis Schmidt, age 88, of St. Cloud. Be on Wednesday at 11 o'clock at Holy Spirit Catholic Church in St. Cloud. Visitation is from 9 o'clock until 11 on Wednesday at the church. That is for late Dennis Schmidt, age 88, of St. Cloud. Mass of Christian burial for John Winters, age 75, of West Union. Be on Wednesday at 11 o'clock at St. Alexius Catholic Church in West Union. Visitation is on Tuesday from 4 o'clock until 8, and 1 hour prior to the services on Wednesday, both at the church. That is for late John Winters, age 75, of West Union. Funeral services for Diane Shuttler, age 76, of St. Cloud. Be on Friday at 12 o'clock at Love of Christ Lutheran Church in St. Cloud. Visitation is 1 hour prior to the services on Friday at the church. That is for late Diane Shuttler, age 76, of St. Cloud. Celebration of life for Daniel Reller, age 57, of Minneapolis, formerly of Little Falls. Will be on Friday from 4 o'clock until 7 at the Emblem Brenny Funeral Service in Little Falls. That is for late Daniel Reller, age 57, of Minneapolis, formerly of Little Falls. Those were your funeral announcements. 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

0: Well, that's Clint Black with A Good Run of Bad Luck right here on Chasm. Before that, we had the Bellamy Brothers with Old Hippie. 9:22 right now. We've got 8 minutes until MNN at 9:30, so we'll take a break and come back. When we come back, we'll hear from Waylon Jennings with Just to Satisfy You next here on KASM.
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3: Soybeans were lower on profit, taking in the final trading session of the week. The USDA reported a couple of flash sales.
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0: again. I'm Jason Dinesen. More than 145 survivors of sexual abuse have reached a $30 million settlement with the insurer for the Diocese of Winona-Rochester. AAA says the statewide average for regular unleaded is about $3.98 a gallon, up about 86 cents from this time last year. In the Twin Cities, the average has reached $4 a gallon. The America Ferris Wheel, celebrating America's 250th year, is a big hit at the Minnesota State Fair. Charlie Graham is from Woodbury.
1: I saw the entire fair. Each carriage had a president dedicated to it, and at the start of the ride, it would give some facts about that president.
0: The America Ferris Wheel stands 230 feet above the fairgrounds. For more on these and other stories, visit MinnesotaNewsNetwork.com. I'm Jason Dinesen. This is MNN.
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7: Welcome back to Chasm Radio, 9:33 right now. Got country music set up for you for the next 20 minutes or so. I just looked at the log and I missed it earlier on. But to close out the 9 o'clock hour, we have an FSA report from Steve Frerichs. So we'll do that at, let's see, 9:52. Let's look at 9:52 for your FSA report. So until then, let's get into some commercial-free country music. We got Merle Haggard with Big City on the way, along with some David Bell. I Got It Honest from Aaron Tippin. The Cheap Seats from Alabama. And starting off the set, Nobody's Business, it's Hank Williams Jr.

0: his car's partner.
1: Charlie McLean, Who's Cheating Who, here on Chasm Radio. Going to take a break now. We'll come back, close out the hour with an FSA report from Steve Frericks in 30 seconds.
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4: Good morning, everyone. This is Steve Frericks with the Stearns County FSA office bringing your weekly FSA report. As I prepare this message, I realize that this marks the end of summer in many ways. For me, the State Fair marks the end of the summer. Speaking of the State Fair, congratulations to the three young ladies who represented the dairy farmers of Stearns County so great. It was fun to watch them on stage on Wednesday night. The thought of The thought of the timing of State Fair makes me remember all the things I had hoped to accomplish the past few months, but maybe not have had the opportunity to. Farmers are exceptional at time management because they are forced to be. Effective planning often determines a positive versus a negative outcome. Right now, the crops seem to be ahead of typical maturity timelines. Lots of the forced cutting of hay has already happened. We typically see this the first week in September. Drought-stressed corn is already being chopped for feed. Everything is moving at a rapid pace. Here at FSA, it feels like the calm before the storm. We anticipate a very busy September as our base acre restoration project as well as the 2026 ARC PLC sign-up timeline approach. I will be able to report more on these in the coming weeks after we are trained on the implementation plan for these forthcoming. The weather forecast suggests things will continue to be dry. We are watching the National Drought Monitor very closely. The report on Thursday morning indicated what we already know. It is very dry, and it appears to be getting worse. We are now 3 weeks into a D2 drought cycle for Stearns County. If the county hits four consecutive weeks on a D2 rating prior to the end of the normal grazing season, which ends on October 15th, the livestock forage pasture program would trigger for eligibility. We are getting many calls about this. Let's hope for the best, but prepare for the worst. The COC election ballot will have two familiar faces up for election for the local administrative area number 3 coverage area this fall. The incumbent, Kevin Wesper, is rerunning for the position he accepted after the unexpected passing of Bob Terrace. Kevin farms west of El Rosa. The other person on the ballot is Dan Berg. Dan and his family farm south of St. Martin. Elections ballots go out this fall and are counted in early December. The newly elected official takes office on January 1st of 2027. Your other COC members not up for election this year are as follows. Lisa Gretsch from north of Albany is the local administrative number 2 area representative, and Joe Krippner from the Marty area is the local administrative number 1 representative. Marketing assistance loans provide financing and marketing assistance for several Stearns County staple crops. MALs provide you with the interim financing after harvest to help you meet cash flow needs without having to sell your crop commodities when market prices are typically at harvest time lows. Stearns FSA is now accepting requests for the 2026 small grain loans for all eligible commodities after harvest. Requests for loans and LDPs shall be made on or behalf of the final availability dates for the respective commodity, and for small grains, that's passed already. We will establish a first harvest date for soybeans at the September COC meeting. Market loan gains, or MLGs, and loan deficiency payments are no longer subject to payment limitations, actively engaged in farming, or cash rent tenant rules. Adjusted gross income provisions state that if your total applicable 3-year average exceeds $900,000, then you're not eligible to receive one of those. You must have a valid CCC 941 on file to earn a market gain or an LDP. The AGI does not apply to MALs redeemed with commodity exchange certificates. a little bit about organic cost certification. The OCCSP program is open and accepting 2025 and 2026 applications. Producers are required to provide proof of organic certification and copies of paid receipts to be eligible for cost share benefit. One of the major projects our team is working on right now is the permitted pass-through entity determination for payment eligibility. This required review will determine the level of payment eligibility for certain entities. We have mailed out letters to the affected entities identified in FSA software as having received USDA benefit in the past. Beginning with the 2026 crop year, for payment eligibility purposes, the Farm Service Agency will treat applicable limited liability companies, or LLCs, S-Corps, and other similar entities as pass-through entities if they are taxed as partnerships, joint operations, or similar entities. Each member of the qualified pass-through, or QPT, entity must meet all payment eligibility criteria, will help qualify the entity for expanded payments. Your farm operation has been identified as an LLC or such by FSA, we will be reaching out to you. As such, you will need to contact the office to update your program year election operating plan. If you are unsure if your operating entity is a pass-through, you will need to seek assistance from an attorney, accountant, tax prep, or other sources that you use to determine that. To be considered a pass-through entity for 2026, the entity must be legally designated as a qualified pass-through entity by September 15th. So that's why we're talking about it today. So if you're questioning this and you are an entity as listed, contact the FSA office if you have not already. We'll be filling out this new 902 form. It's going to be required by everybody to determine your payment eligibility. In all cases, the new CCC 902 farm operating plans for 2026 must be filed for your entity to be eligible for any payments that are going to go out. So the system had been shut down. We're required to reload and review every plan for an entity to determine your eligibility. So in the past, the entities were limited to one pay limit. If you have multiple members within there and it's a pass-through, you're eligible for potentially more pay limits. It's a good thing for those who might run into this scenario. Most of our farmers are unaffected, but there are several that will be affected by this. Are you looking for any new grain handling equipment? New or used, I should say. If so, you might want to consider the Farm Storage Facility Loan Program from FSA. This low-interest loan program covers most all items that are related to the storage and handling of raw commodities. We finance grain carts, chopper boxes, grain bags, egg baggers, semi-tractors and trailers, as well as many other items, new or used. Interest rates are in the mid-4 range currently. Please contact the office for more information and ask for Gabby, 320-2.

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1: NBC News Radio, I'm Lisa Taylor. Millions of Americans are hitting the roads this weekend to get to their Labor Day destinations. Airports will also be busy this weekend, with the TSA expecting to screen over 17 million people by Wednesday. Tom Costello notes the latest fuel prices for the holiday weekend.
2: A gallon of regular now averaging $4.14 a gallon. A year ago, it was $3.20. A typical driver now pays $270 more per month to drive.
1: AAA says the most popular destinations this year include Seattle, Orlando, Boston, Denver, and New York City. Average round-trip airfares are up 2% from last year. Another survivor has been found in a tunnel that was buried in mud by the raging floodwaters in Nepal. This follows two workers rescued after 9 days. More from Danielle Hamamjan.
3: Against all odds, they were pulled out. Caked in mud, but alive. Two workers trapped in a tunnel after those catastrophic floods had been buried deep beneath debris and layers of mud at a hydropower plant.
1: The New York Times says a Chinese worker was found alive inside the 740-foot tunnel. An estimated 1,200 people were killed in last week's flood when a glacier collapsed in the Himalayas north of the border, sending a wall of water racing through a mountain town. About 5,000 people are still missing. Prosecutors in the Lindsey Clancy murder trial now have to decide if they want to try the case again after a mistrial was declared. Chief legal correspondent Laura Jarrett on the options for the prosecution.
4: Quite a bit of discretion here to change up the charges, change up the strategy. I think it was noteworthy he did not come out swinging, saying, I'm going to retry her for first-degree murder, which is what she was facing here. We could see reduced charges.
1: The jury was unable to come to a unanimous decision on Friday in the Massachusetts trial of the woman who admitted to killing her three children, but pleaded not guilty due to postpartum psychosis. 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
6: Chasm weather.
7: Cloudy skies with a few peaks of sun today, with daytime highs approaching 81. Winds out of the east, 8 to 15 miles per hour. Slight chance for storms. Tonight, lows level off around 64. Partly cloudy with fog and spots. Overcast with fog and spots early tomorrow. Chance of thunderstorms. Daytime highs approaching 79. From the Weatherology Weather Center, I'm meteorologist Jennifer Wojcicki on AM 1150 KASM.
5: 10:04 here on your Saturday morning. Adam Ray with you in the Chasm Studios here in Albany. 63 degrees, your current temp. Winds at about 5 miles per hour out of the northeast. Well, what's on the way here in the next 60 minutes on Chasm? We have a funeral announcements in a few minutes, last ones of the morning. Then we'll get into some country music until about 10:30. Get to Eminem at that point, and then at about 10:34 or so, we'll have your Airmart doing that an hour and 20 minutes early. So again, the Airmart coming up at about 10:34, and then after that is baseball in the state amateur baseball tournament. St. Martin takes on Delano, that game in Jordan today. Pre-game here on Chasm at about 10:50 or so. First pitch again scheduled for 11. And then later on in the evening at 6:30 from New Prague, it is El Rosa taking on Hanska. So two games on your airwaves today. Again, St. Martin and Delano at 11. El Rosa versus Hanska at 6:30.

0: Right now, we're going to take a break. We'll come back in a few minutes and get to your funeral announcements and more music after that right here on KASM.
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0: 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Massive Christian burial for Joseph Primus, age 99, of Melrose. Be this morning at 10 o'clock at St. Mary's Catholic Church in Melrose. Visitation is 1 hour prior to the services this morning at the church. That is for late Joseph Primus, age 99, of Melrose. Massive Christian burial for Beatrice Hines, age 97, of Little Falls. Be on Wednesday at 10:30 at Holy Family Catholic Church in Belle Prairie. Visitation is on Tuesday from 4 o'clock until 7 at the Lemire Funeral Home in Little Falls, and 1 hour prior to the services on Wednesday at the church. That is for the late Beatrice Hines, age 97, of Little Falls. Massive Christian burial for Dennis Schmidt, age 88, of St. Cloud. Be on Wednesday at 11 o'clock at Holy Spirit Catholic Church in St. Cloud. Visitation is from 9 o'clock until 11 on Wednesday at the church. That is for late Dennis Schmidt, age 88, of St. Cloud. Massive Christian burial for John Winters, age 75, of West Union. Be on Wednesday at 11 o'clock at St. Alexius Catholic Church in West Union. Visitation is on Tuesday from 4 o'clock until 8, and 1 hour prior to the services on Wednesday, both at the church.

0: That is for late John Winters, age 75, of West Union. Funeral services for Diane Shuttler, age 76, of St. Cloud. Be on Friday at 12 o'clock at Love of Christ Lutheran Church in St. Cloud. Visitation is 1 hour prior to the services on Friday at the church. That is for late Diane Shuttler, age 76, of St. Cloud. Celebration of life for Daniel Reller, age 57, of Minneapolis, formerly of Little Falls. Will be on Friday from 4 o'clock until 7 at the Emblem Brenny Funeral Service in Little Falls. That is for late Daniel Reller, age 57, of Minneapolis, formerly of Little Falls. Those were your funeral announcements. 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

0: North to Alaska, Johnny Horton, right here on Chasm Radio. We're going to take a break now. We'll come back into two more songs before MNN and your Airmart. 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

0: MNN, I'm Jason Dinesen. Minnesotans hitting the road this Labor Day weekend are paying considerably more at the pump than they did a year ago. AAA says the statewide average for regular unleaded is about $3.98 a gallon, up roughly 86 cents from this time last year. Minnesota waterways will be busy this holiday weekend, and the DNR wants to make sure everyone is enjoying the water safely. Lisa Dugan is with the DNR.
1: Make sure that you have enough life jackets for everyone on the boat, that they fit them properly, and most importantly, that you're wearing them. So as the captain of your ship, you're able to set the ground rules for, you know, folks coming on your boat. So lead by example, always wear your life jacket.
0: Kids under the age of 10 are required to always wear a life jacket. Early teal and goose season start today. Early teal season runs now through the 9th, while early goose season runs now through the 20th. I'm Jason Dinesen. This is MNN.
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0: We got coverage for amateur baseball on the way in just over 10 minutes. Pre-game for St. Martin versus Delano. 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They will remain in file for 3 to 5 days. 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

0: 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Put those items on the air free of charge. Just ask that you do not phone them in. And I want to thank our Mart sponsor, Apex Mechanical. Again, that's Apex Mechanical. It's 10:45 right now. It's time for some amateur baseball here on KASM. It's the state tournament going on, and today's game is in Jordan, I believe, and is St. Martin versus Delano, and with the call, we're going to send it over to Kirby Hemish.
1: Hey, thank you very much, Adam Ray, as we welcome you to the beautiful mini-met here in Jordan for Labor Day Saturday Class B quarterfinals on KASM, which is sure.

0: to be a fun one as we welcome in the Hall of Famer, Randy Rothstein. A couple raindrops falling from the sky, which your pumpkins are happy about, Randy, but it looks like they're going to move away, and we're ready for a doozy here for breakfast ball today.
1: Yep. I talked to you on Friday at the radio station, and I said, this is like the culmination of the entire amateur baseball season this weekend. This is where the best of the best meet in these finals, and today it's the quarterfinals for Class B all taking place, and last night we saw Class C quarterfinals, and we'll see some Class A quarterfinals and semifinals today at various parks. But yeah, it's the best of the best, Kirby, and these teams have fought their seasons through their sections, districts, regions, whatever it is, and here today it's St. Martin and Delano.
0: St. Martin and Delano should be a fun one. 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Defending state champion Delano Athletics taking on a newcomer to the Class B state tournament, the St. Martin Martins. It's quarterfinal action. We're going to take a two-minute timeout. Be back to set it up for you again. Randy and Kirby down at the Mini-Met on your Saturday morning.
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0: Martin Baseball on your Saturday morning. How'd these teams get here? Well, let's tell you. St. Martin was the region or district champion, out of District 6 as they beat Buckman last week by a score of 3-1. Delano, the district champion out of Region 7, they defeated Union Hill last week by a score of 7-0. Let's meet the teams. 30th state tournament appearance for the home team on the scoreboard. The defending state champion, two-time state champion, Delano Athletics. Leading off in center field, Mason Henry. Batting second at third, Jack Paulson. Batting third at first base, Toby Hansen. Batting fourth at shortstop, Trevor Yannick. Batting fifth, the designated hitter, Gunnar Paulson. Gunnar's hitting for their pitcher this morning, Max Otto. Batting sixth and catching, Michael Keene. Batting seventh at second base, Andrew Brewitt. Batting eighth, the right fielder is Carter Van Buskum. And batting ninth in left field is Cade Brewitt. Again, Henry, Paulson, Hansen, Yannick, Paulson, Keene, Brewitt, Van Buskum, and Brewitt with Max Otto, the big bad man, on the mound for Delano. The Martins of St. Martin, managed by Carl Leeser, they're making their 17th state tournament appearance, leading off in center field, Nolan Reeder. Batting second at shortstop, Kyle Leeser. Batting third and catching is Kurt Schlungen. Batting fourth at first base, Brady Goble. Batting fifth at second base, Tanner Arsenal. Batting sixth in left field, Brian Schlungen. Batting seventh At third base, Carter Thielen. Batting eighth, the designated hitter, Jalen Arsenal. He's hitting for the pitcher this morning, Scott Leeser. And batting ninth in right field, Matthew Schlungen. Again, Reeder, Leeser, Schlungen. Goble, Arsenal, Schlungen. Thielen, Arsenal, and Schlungen with Leeser on the mound. So two Leesers, three Schlungens, two Arsenals if you're scoring at home, Randy. That's the Martins for you specifically, and that's the way it should be over there, right?
1: Absolutely. Yeah, I agree.
0: Fun little lineup. So we're going to take a pause right now for this morning's national anthem. We got the first pitch coming up on the way. 3-minute timeout, and we're back. St. Martin and Delano, state quarters, Labor Day weekend. We're roaring and ready in 3 minutes right here on Chasm Radio.
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0: The Mini Mets in Jordan on your Saturday morning of Labor Day weekend. September baseball cannot be beat in Minnesota in the amateur ranks with the first two and the last two. It's the Amateur Baseball Hall of Famer, Randy Rothstein.
1: Thank you, Kirby. And the Delano Athletics have taken the field here at the Mini Met. We've got overcast skies this morning here in Jordan. Kirby had mentioned a little earlier there was a light sprinkle that had fallen on us. That has ceased, and now we're ready to play Class B baseball. Michael Rheem, that throw down to second base, and Max Otto, their ace, on the mound this afternoon. Otto, big, tall kid. I would say he's maybe an inch or two taller than Scotty Leeser, who's going to start for the Martins today. And the right-hander versus right-hander. Otto facing Nolan Reeder in the batter's box, and the first pitch underway as Reeder punches the bunt down the first baseline, fielded cleanly there by the Athletic first baseman, Toby Hansen, and the unassisted putout on Reeder. One down.
0: Like his thought process there, Randy, as Nolan trying to get something cooking right there, but bunted it right at the first baseman and bag at the same time.
1: This game got underway at 10:54 this morning. In the batter's box, Kyle Leeser. Martin, shortstop, takes a pitch under his armpits, and a ball, 1-0. 1-0 the count. If there is a breeze, it's blowing in maybe from right center. Right center, as Otto delivers the fastball for a strike, and one ball, one strike. A lot of people here ready for this ball game. As Leaser chops it to short, in is Yannick. Yannick bounces it to first and not in time. Kyle Leaser is going to beat it out. Now we're going to see if they're going to rule it a hit. I would, in my book, rule it a hit.
0: And they did.
1: And they did.
0: Yeah, that's very tough there for the shortstop. Trevor Yannick charging right there. I don't know that he got even all five fingers on the ball at one point there, Randy. He was moving around a little bit. Threw a bit of a knuckle or a change across to Hansen. Kyle's running hard, obviously, every day, especially in the Stakers. Martin's got a runner.
1: They got a runner, and now can they move that runner to second? Kurt Schlungen into the batter's box. There's a lot of Schlungens and Leasers in the lineup today, as Schlungen will take a strike called an 0-1.
0: You can see why Randy would get confused with that many of them. That's and their
1: right.
0: cousins, you know.
1: And their cousins. 0-1 the count to Kurt. Kurt's seen this kind of pitching and played for the University of Minnesota. Otto works out of the stretch. Leaser takes a nice lead at first, and Otto comes home to Kurt, and there's strike two. He's come with a couple fastballs.
0: Kurt looked at the plate umpire there like, I better get that call when I'm catching in about 2 minutes here.
1: Brady Goble on deck for the Martins. Leaser that lead at first, held there by Toby Hansen. Otto comes home and Schlungen behind on the fastball as Otto brings it. And strike three, a swing and a miss.
0: Harder and hardest right there for Max Otto as he reared back and got the big old number one past the Martin three hitter.
1: You know, he's throwing hard when you can hear that catcher's mitt pop. And we're on top of the first base dugout that is occupied by Delano. Martin's over in that third base dugout. Here's Brady Goble batting with two outs, one on. And Goble will take a strike call down low and the count at 0-1. A little bit of an off-speed there, a breaking ball on Brady Goble.
0: Yeah, Brady just watched Kurt look at fastball, so he said, okay, heater coming. And then Otto says, no, it's not.
1: Leaser is lead. He goes. Pitch is a little high. Here's the throw, and that gets away from the second baseman, or the shortstop actually covering. Rolls into center field, and Leaser in with a stolen base.
0: Taking a chance. Got a pretty good jump, but a strong throw by the catcher, Michael Rehm. Not caught up the gut between the middle infield of Delano, which reads Yannick, and second baseman Brewitt. So into scoring position, but Brady's in a hole at 0-2.
1: That's how the Martins do it. They manufacture runs.
0: On over and in, right?
1: Yep,
0: on over and in.
1: Haven't got a ball out of the infield yet, but they've got a runner on second in scoring position. Goble at the plate. The count at 0-2 now to Brady, trying to push something to the right side. Pops this one up foul and out of play over the backstop and over the press box.
0: Tried sneaking the cheese past that rat. Brady all over that ball, but he flips it foul. So now what does the big righty go with?
1: Otto looks down to Rehm. Rehm kind of says, let's bring that pitch up high. We're going to try to climb the ladder on Brady. Pitch down low, though, from Max Otto, and the count at a ball and two strikes.
0: What a four-pack of games here at Jordan today, Randy. They get all four of the quarters in Class B, one after another, after another, after another.
1: Raymond and Watertown up next. Here's the pitch to Brady. That's low and away, and the count now two balls, two strikes.
0: Yeah, then what, Cold Spring Springer's Plato, and then Sobieski Jordan. Heavyweights.
1: Yeah, you're darn right. Jordan, of course, one of the host teams, they get the nightcap.
0: You get to work all day and then play.
1: 2-2 the count. Leaser leads from second. Goble takes strike three called, and caught looking is Brady. That'll do it for the Martins in the first. They go down. No runs, a hit, no errors, and one left on base. One half inning in our books here at Jordan. It's St. Martin nothing. Delano coming back. We're back in one and a half.
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0: industry. 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
1: State tournament baseball this morning on KASM. Randy Rothstein, Kirby Hemish with you from Jordan as the Martins go down in the first inning, getting a hit but stranding a runner. Scotty Leeser on the mound for the Martins as the first pitch coming to Mason Henry. And that pitch is a little bit high, says the home plate umpire, and 1-0. Leeser will work quickly as long as there's nobody on base. There's a pitch that misses. Interesting. Outside, and the count 2-0 now to Mason Henry, a left-handed hitter. In the box for the Delano Athletics. Ground ball up the middle, and that's a leadoff single for Henry.
2: Punched her right up the chute right there. Hitter's count, obviously. Leeser wants to attack, no free bases, and rolled it right up the gut for the leadoff man, leading off with a single for Delano.
1: Going to bring Jack Paulson to the plate, a right-handed hitter, third baseman. Defensively for the Martins, over at third, Carter Thielen at short, Kyle Leeser at second base, Tanner Arsenal over at first base, it's Brady Goble. In left field for the Martins today, in Brian Schlungen. Center field, Nolan Reeder. Out in right, Matthew Schlungen. Kurt Schlungen behind the plate, and Scott Leeser on the mound. Set to pitch to Jack Paulson, with Henry taking his lead at first, and back at the first goes Henry. Was he leaning?
2: He's leaning. If Scotty puts that on the bag, there's one out right now, Runtz.
1: So he was going to take off and go right off the bat. Kurt Schlungen, dynamite arm behind the plate. Quick throw again by Leeser, and that time Henry a little bit more cautious. Class B baseball. We're in the quarterfinals today. Tomorrow, the semifinals, as the strike is called to Jack Paulson and 0-1. And then Monday will be the state championship in Class B, scheduled for 1 o'clock over in Shakopee. Mason Henry the lead at first. Here he goes. Shot up the middle. That's another base hit. Henry's going to go first to third. And the Athletics got something cooking here in the first inning.
2: Capers right up the gut. Kind of a carbon copy of what Henry rolled up the chute. But this time he had Mason running in front of him. No hesitation. Reeder respecting the top of the order's power here. Nolan didn't have a prayer. An easy first to third. And here come the big boys for Delano.
1: Athletics defending state champion in Class B. And coming out like a house on fire right now saying, hey, we're the champion. You got to try to beat us here today. Going to bring Toby Hansen, another left-handed hitter, big guy. He's all over the plate, sitting on top of it against Scotty Leeser, and there's a strike call from Scott, 0-1. So some early issues for the Martins. First and third, Paulson takes a pretty big lead at first. Leeser recognizes that, throw to first back safely. That's a dynamite move.
2: Randall, these guys are living dangerously over at first base.
1: That was close.
2: Brady had a little pop-up at first base as if to say, you could have called him out, and you might have not have got too much of an argument.
1: Another quick throw to first base. Call him out. The umpire called him out.
2: Picked him off right there. Bang, bang move, and the umpire's looking at him like, yeah, I called you out. The base runner, Jack Paulson, can't believe it. You talked about the athletic quick move by Leeser, Randy. That one was even quicker than the others.
1: Yeah, it was. It was. Again, Paulson can't believe it that he was picked off at first base. Now the runner remains at third. That's Mason Henry with one out. Scott Leeser comes home, pitch a little bit inside, says the home plate umpire. Well, that was belt high, though. 1-1 the count to Hansen. Hansen will pop this one up foul.

0: And out of play. And the count at 1-2 now.
1: Toby hit a fly ball in Broughton against Spring Hill. Peyton Van Beck was pitching. Remember that thing? It was in the air for an hour and a half, and there was just enough ballpark in Broughton. That's right. Or in that was Hamburg.
0: Hamburg.
1: Right in front of the fence. Spring Hill beat Delano that day.
0: Ready again as Leeser delivers, and Hansen will fight this one off as he fouls it back and out of play into the parking lot here at Jordan. And the count at 1-2 yet.
1: It was a day with a pretty good win coming in from right, and I remember you saying, is it enough? And it wasn't enough.
0: It was not. Leeser works out of the stretch. Henry is lead at third. Fly ball left field. Brian Schlungen racing to the corner, dives and can't come up with it. They're calling it a fair ball. Scoring is Henry. On to second is Hansen. And Kirby, you had a better look at that left field line. Schlungen definitely had his feet in fair territory yet.
1: This is compelling baseball right here, Randy. I don't think that's a fair ball if Brian doesn't touch it.
0: Agreed.
1: His glove hits it with his feet like a Chris Carter inbounds right there, toe tap it on the foul line, and it pops off of his glove. If that doesn't touch his glove, that's just a strike. This way, it's a run and a double for Delano.
0: Exactly. I'm glad you saw that the way I did there, Kirby.
1: And it was
0: exactly
1: right by that pitching mound, too. So
0: yeah,
1: he was kind of in an awkward spot.
0: At the plate, cleanup hitter Trevor Yannick. And Yannick finds a left center field gap. It's going to score Hansen. Yannick on his way to second. And the third hit of the inning, or actually make it the fourth hit of the inning, for the Athletics. And they lead 2-0.
1: There was no doubt about this one, Runce. No intrigue or wonder. Yannick just cracks that left center. Hansen jogs home easily. He was all over that ball.
0: And 2-0 Delano here, and a 2-0 deficit for the Martins. They got to stop the bleeding right now. It's Martins' team. They're known for keeping the score down.
1: Only batter retired was the pickoff.
0: One out. And number five hitter, Gunnar Paulson, to the plate. Left-hander. Paulson swings and misses strike one. So they go left, right, left, right. And now left again. Michael Rehm on deck. The lead at second by Yannick. And a swing and a miss by Paulson, strike two.
1: Gets him. Big daddy hack right there by Gunnar. Came up empty. Scotty needs an out right here, Runce.
0: He does. Needs to find that strikeout pitch. One out, one on. Two runs in for Delano in the first. Here's the pitch from Leeser, a little bit high in the zone, and the count 1-2. One ball, two strikes. Leeser looks down to Kurt Schlungen. Scott looks back to second and comes home. And a strike three called. Paulson caught looking. A pitch on the inside corner and two outs.
1: Hit the on the hook right there, too, as Paulson walking back with a look on his face like, well, that was nasty. Didn't see that one in the scouting report.
0: And stepping up to the plate, it is Michael Rehm, the catcher. Michael, right-handed hitter, batting with the base runner, Yannick, over at second. Kick and pitch by Leeser. Wow. Scotty's right around that strike zone every pitch.
1: That's in or what? That didn't look like it missed by a ton. Hit his spot, too. Kurt's glove was right there.
0: They call it a ball, 1-0. Here's a quick pick back to second. Leeser puts the tag, and he's picked off. Oh, my.
1: Randy, that is a state record tied with like four other people, one of which being Regal Eagles Shane Rademacher. Two pickoffs in one inning.
0: Unbelievable as Yannick picked up, and that'll end the first inning for the Athletics. They come up with two runs on four hits. There were no Martin Ayers and no one left on base. We played an inning here in Jordan. It's Delano 2, St. Martin nothing. We're back in 1.5.
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3: Off the second inning for the St. Martins, takes Max Otto's first pitch and a foul ball back and out of play, and the count 0-1 to Tanner. He'll be followed by Brian Schlung and Carter Thielen here in the second, a 2-0 Delano lead as they put together four hits, scored two runs in the first. Arsenal check swing on the breaking ball from Otto. It's ruled a ball, and 1-1 to count to Tanner. I got a feeling with Max Otto on the mound, you just don't score four or five runs against him. Here's a foul tip by Arsenal and the count at 1-2.
4: Well, hammer meat nail, Randy. A guy like that, the 2 looks like a 10.
3: Yeah.
4: When you see that up there.
3: Yes,
4: the way
3: it
4: he,
3: does.
4: The way he can kind of get into cruise control.
3: High fastball, a check swing by Arsenal. Ground ball to first. Up with it cleanly, and he'll run it to the bag as Toby Hansen. And an excuse-me check swing turns into an easy ground ball out.
4: Tanner had two check swings. He did check one of them. The other one, obviously, the one he bounced out right there. So that tells me, Runts, that he's coming with something that they're not quite identifying right away. There is no batter's eye here in Jordan. But, yeah, it's, something's coming out of his hand that they're like, whoa, what?
3: All right, that'll bring Brian Schlung into the plate. Brian shows a little bunt, takes a strike called, and 0-1. It was interesting, before the game, I heard one of the coaches that does the pregame batting, and he said, hey, watch these Martins. Every one of them will bunt on you. They'll all bunt on you.
4: That was my podcast buddy, Ryan Hayes, right there, one of the assistants from Delano. And yeah. He got the correct scouting reports, you would say, right, Runs?
3: Absolutely. Check swing by Brian. That's ball to the backstop in the count now. 0-2 to Schlungen. A swing and a miss. Late on that swing is Brian, and he's out on strikes, as that is the third strikeout already for Max Otto.
4: Gas right there. Challenged him above the zone. Maybe the top of the zone. We haven't really seen that established yet by the plate umpire, but Max is reaching back, and especially with nobody on base runs, he's kind of saying bring it on.
3: Absolutely. He is. That'll bring Carter Thielen up, and Thielen takes a ball, and 1-0. One ball, no strikes. Otto's pitch. Thielen fouls it to the backstop, and the count at 1-1. One ball, one strike. One and one, pitch coming. There's a strike called, and now 1-2. Boy, a little break on, and that's a hard breaking ball that Max Otto has. Otto ready again. That 1-2. Thielen will foul it to the backstop. The count stays 1-2. As Jalen Arsenal waiting on deck for the Martins. Two outs, nobody on. Swing and a miss. Thielen goes down on strikes. Make it four strikeouts for Otto. And the Martins go 1-2-3 in the second. No runs, no hits, no errors. One left on base, 1.5. It's Delano 2, St. Martin nothing. More state tournament baseball in 1.5.
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3: Bottom of the second inning, Delano batting. Catcher Michael Rehm, who was at the plate when his teammate Deonic got picked off in the first batting. He's down in the count, 0-2 to Scotty Leeser, and Leeser's pitch missing outside. The count, one ball, two strikes. It'll be Rehm, Andrew Brewitt, and Carter Van Buskum here in the second for the Athletics. A 2-0 Delano lead. And Rehm will take high for a ball, and now the count, 2-2. Overcast skies in Jordan. I don't know if we'll see much of the sun today.
4: That's okay, huh?
3: Yeah, that's all right. That's all right. People are ready for some cooler weather. Foul back and out of play. This one will go over our heads. Maybe find a little river bottom. That river flows right behind us here. Leeser, the big high leg kick, and his pitch ruled high. And the count now 3-2. Scott threw quite a few pitches in the first inning. As he comes home. And inside ball four, says the home plate umpire. And Rehm works himself a walk after being down in the count 0-2.
4: And you don't see him go 0-2, 4-2 a ton runs. And I know he was nibbling around the corners right there. Maybe thought he got strike three on that second ball.
3: Yep.
4: But free pass, that's not something you see every day from the old leg kick.
3: I bring Andrew Brewitt to the plate, fourth left-handed hitter in this lineup.
4: Every other, right?
3: Yeah, every other so far. Brewitt, second baseman, takes a strike call, 0-1. Now the catcher, Rehm, probably being a little bit more cautious on the bases. Here as he takes what I would call maybe a short lead at first. Not near the cutout at all. And trying to bunt is Brewitt. He'll bunt it foul, and he's down in the count at 0-2. The ball, it's two strikes. Rehm back to first. Carter Thielen now backs up over at third. Leeser looks to first. Brady Goble holding the catcher, Rehm. And here's a chopper back up the middle. Arsenault tries to flip to second, and he bobbles it once, and everybody's going to be safe. That had to be bang-bang, too, by Tanner, and he knew it.
4: Had to be quick runs, and he tried to flip in before fielding, and it just kind of rolled up his arm a little bit. So just a squibber up the gut. Look at the effort by Scott on the mound. He really wanted to field that and go to Kyle quickly to second base. Now he's got first and second. Nobody out, nine-hitter here. So if they wanted to bunt him to second, they'll be bunting him to third.
3: You bet. Yeah, Leeser literally dove on that pitching mound. He ended up base first, missing the ball. Up to the plate, another left-handed hitter in Carter Van Buskum. He's the number eight hitter in this lineup. Shows bunt, puts it down, back to Leeser. He'll go to third, and in time. Carter Thielen hangs on at third base. You know, Scotty didn't even hesitate, Kirby. Nope. He went right to third.
4: Knew what he was doing right off the jump, basically fielding and throwing it probably his hardest thrown ball of the day.
3: And I don't know if Kurt was yelling something. Maybe Kurt was yelling 3-3-3.
4: You got him there? Yeah.
3: Five, five, five.
4: Sure.

0: Yeah,
1: sure.
0: Yeah.
1: Threw it to third base and got that lead runner. So nice play by Leaser, who's, I mean, his athleticism is definitely evident today with his pickoffs and his diving and that play right there.
0: One down, still runners at the first and second. As Leaser comes home now to Cade Brewitt. Sixth man in this order. A left-handed hitter. What a just advantage almost to have that many left-handed hitters in your lineup. First pitch to Brewitt is a strike. Pitch inside and the count, one ball, one strike.
1: I don't know about the Martin left or draftees, but none of their in-house pitchers are left-handed. They're all righties.
0: They're all righties, yep.
1: The Schlangen boys, Tanner, Scott, Brady, Carter, Trader. Righty, righty, righty, righty.
0: Feeds right into their lineup, doesn't it? Here's the pitch from Leaser inside in the count 2-1. Two balls, one strike. Leaser looks down to Kurt Schlangen. Runners take their leads at first and second. And here's a line drive to Thielen at third. He bobbles it once. We'll throw to first now. Brady Goble can't. He does come up with the one hopper, but it's late. And that was a blistering shot to Carter Thielen. It had double play written all over it. They get one.
1: Kind of like Tanner, too. He was ready to throw, deciding if he was going to go to second on the back pick or first. But he didn't catch it first, Randy. So it kind of pops out of his glove. It did have some English on it. That spun out. He picks it up and has enough time to step on the bag. No chance for the double play, though. Two away, first and second here.
0: You bet. Goes the fielder's choice back to the top of the order in Mason Henry. So a bunch of fielder's choice is here after a walk in an air. Still first and second, but two outs. 2-0 Delano, if you're just joining us. Saturday morning baseball on KASM. We will have the El Rosa game later on this evening, scheduled for 6:30 tonight from New Prague. They take on Hanska. Class C tournament. There's a strike called and 1-1 to Henry.
1: 5-4. Way to go to the Fighting Saints last night. Barn burner and their victory over Glencoe.
0: Hold your breath in the ninth. Here's the pitch from Leaser. Chopped to first. Brady Goble down on it. Bobbles it. Now Goble will run it to the bag. He still gets Henry out, and that'll do it for the Athletics in the second. No runs, no hits, an error, two left on base. Two in the books here at Jordan. Delano 2, St. Martin nothing. More state tournament baseball in 1.5.
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0: Top of the third inning for the St. Martin Martins, and with the call, Kirby Amish.
1: Thank you, Hall of Famer. Max Otto delivers a pitch lifted in the air to right field by Jalen Arsenal. This ball twisting in the corner with room, but unable to make the play, is right fielder Carter Van Buskum. Runs, was he anticipating the fence before he was anticipating catching?
0: He was looking down already.
1: Right.
0: Yeah,
1: I don't want to drill this thing.
0: Yeah, he was looking down at that fence, and that's kind of that short fence, Kirby. It's like 3 feet, 3.5 feet.

0: and he didn't want to do a somersault over it.
1: So it's a strike as Arsenal making contact and punching that one to right. Otto right back. One strike offering, waved at and missed right there by Jalen as the changeup disappeared on him. Jaybird swings over the top, and he's in a hole at 0-2. It's Jalen Arsenal, Matthew Schlungen in the top of the order. Nolan Reeder for St. Martin here in the third. Two-strike pitch just missing off the plate. Now 1-2. This guy knows what he's doing, Runtz. He's got that changeup working, and then comes with the fastball, and Jalen looked at the catcher like, oh, man. Off-speed swing and a miss as Arsenal's out on strikes for out number one. Third consecutive strikeout. Five punchies on the morning for Max Otto, one away.
0: You bet. He and Ream, the catcher, definitely have this figured out. They are mixing them up good here on the Martin hitters.
1: Nine-hitter Matthew slung into the batter's box. Pitch popped up, fouling out of play. Matthew had the big RBI last week for the Martins in their victory over Buckman to get to the final weekend. Otto's one-strike pitch hit on the ground. Right, not on the ground. Right at the pitcher. Max Otto takes a hit away from Matthew. I think that had center field written all over it, Randy, but the big boy gloves it, and there's two down.
0: Absolutely. That was a great play by Max Otto on the mound. He actually looked at his glove after he kind of reached for that ball. Is it in? And certainly was.
1: So two away. Nolan Reeder steps in and looks at a ball below the knees. Nolan tried pushing a bunt up the first base line to start our game here earlier this morning, but he bunted it right at first base and first baseman Toby Hansen. Flips one foul right here, does Nolan. 1-1 the count.
0: Kirby, I know you and I were talking at the station too, but to have like two Stearns County teams, 1B, 1C, left on Saturday, to have two Region 8C teams left on Saturday, pretty cool.
1: Three Stearns County League teams going into the final weekend.
0: Yep, absolutely.
1: Tip of the cap to my boys, the Richmond Royals. Great run they had. Enjoying a Diet Dr. Pepper in the right field corner right now, listening to us today, Randy, as the 1-1 pitch waved at and missed. That was actually the 2-1. That makes it 2-2. Two away, nobody on. Martins trail by a deuce here in the top of the third inning. Otto right back. 2-2 pitch, hit on the ground, up the gut, and fielded behind the bag at second. Quick throw to first, not in time. Reeder runs well. It hit a little too slow by Reeder for Andrew Brewitt to glove and field and throw, and Reeder pushes an infield single.
0: That was good range yet by Brewitt over there.
1: I thought that was a base hit to center for sure.
0: I thought for sure that was going to find the grass in center field, but he got behind it and made a throw to first yet and made it close. Well, you look at if Schlungen's line drive gets through, I mean, the Martins got back-to-back hits. And
1: yeah, with the middle of the order coming here.
0: Right.
1: Kyle Leeser into the batter's box. Singled his first time up. Infield chopper. Reeder's got good speed at first base. Nolan, a good lead, stays put as Kyle takes a strike on the outside corner. Leeser, the veteran, so much state tournament experience for this Martin team. Been in that dugout since he's been in diapers, basically, and they've gone to state a heck of a lot in that time. As Reeder is lead, he bluffs a steal as Kyle pops this one up. Foul and out of play. KP in a hole at 0-2. St. Martin does have two hits now. Reeder with that one right there, and Leeser singling back in the first inning. Second time through the order. Otto with two away, two strikes on Leeser, with Delano by two here in the top of the third inning. Nolan's lead gets a little bigger. I think he's running, Randy. As Otto set, there goes Nolan. That pitch popped up, fouling out of play. And we'll do the 0-2 over again.
0: Little hit and run action.
1: Well, that's a good time for it, because if worst case scenario, he gets thrown out, you're starting with Kyle next inning.
0: Yeah.
1: Trying to get something happening here off a guy you haven't squared up too much of through the first 11 or 10 trips to the batter's box. Two strikes the count. Otto pickoff attempt and back safely on a dive is Nolan Reeder. The major leagues, when they boo when they try picking him off. We've seen two pickoffs already. We're in the top of the third inning. They're actually trying to do something with that move.
0: They are.
1: It's not just messing with the hitter or something like that. Otto set right under the chin. Two-strike pitch. Leeser right on it, but right at the left fielder, over and making the catch on the run. In left is Cade Brewitt. Kyle lines out. That does it for the Martins in the third. No runs, a hit, no errors, and one runner left on base. We've played 2.5. It's 2-0 Delano. Bottom of the third coming up in 90 seconds. It's Martin State Tournament Baseball on Chasm Radio.
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1: Bottom three here at the Mini-Met in Jordan. First of four at Jordan's great ballpark. You're tucked in the corner of what river's back there? Is that the
0: Minnesota?
1: The Minnesota's back there, yeah. How many foul balls do you think are at the bottom of that thing?
0: Oh, man.
1: Yeah, a lot. Really soaked ones. Jack Paulson steps in as he first pitch swinging lifts it to right center field. Nolan Reeder on the run, still going. Nolan will make the catch right at his face, an efficient out number one, as Paulson flies out to right center on one pitch.
0: I noticed the Martins, Brian Schlungen playing a very deep left field. They're all playing fairly deep out there, where Delano was playing the Martins a little different.
1: Yeah.
0: Shallow, they were squeezing the middle a little on him, giving them the lines. Brian's given a lot of the left field line up here.
1: Toby Hansen steps in, first pitch swinging, pops up towards the Martin dugout. Carter Thielen over for a look. Up the hill, makes a catch. And on two pitches, two flyouts to the big bats at the top of this Delano order. Running uphill like it's the old hill in Houston before they took it away.
0: Exactly. Nice play, Carter. That is not easy, folks, to run up a hill.
1: That's an Achilles tendon waiting to happen right there.
0: Oh, creepers.
1: How do you even practice that?
0: You don't. You absolutely don't.
1: Because, like, Ray Weber Field's flat enough that, I mean, there's no spots where you're running uphill. Yeah. Two away, Trevor Yannick into the batter's box, had the loudest hit of the day as he looks at a ball above the letters. Big RBI double to left center, his first time up back in the first inning. It's 2-0 Delano here in the bottom of the third as Leeser right back. Scotty's 1-0 pitch will run inside. Now 2-0.
0: Well, I thought maybe Carter, when he played football for Albany, he did the hill over there, I'm sure.
1: Killer Hill?
0: Killer Hill there. Yeah.
1: So Coach K, he tuned him up nicely.
0: That's right.
1: 2-0 pitch in there for a strike. Huskies looked good last night, huh?
0: Oh, they looked awesome last night against Litch, a 38-24 victory.
1: I counted. So you got Curtin, Bryan, Carter, Brady, Nolan, and Matthew, all Albany football players, as the pitch soft served into left field. Solid two-out knock right there by Trevor Yannick. Kind of got fisted, but still muscled it enough enough into left for a two-out knock.
0: Yannick likes that gap. He put a double to the left center field gap in his first at-bat. Now just punches this seeing-eye single, two for two on the day.
1: Gunnar Paulson into the batter's box, struck out looking. His first time up. Has popped up. Thielen's going to go up the hill again. Carter, up the hill. Stumbles a moment. Has the play and
0: makes it. Serious. Oh, my gosh.
1: He could play here for a couple summers and never get that play, and he gets it twice in one state tournament inning. No runs on one hit, no errors, and one left. Three in the books, 2-0 Delano to the fourth in 90 seconds. It's St. Martin Baseball on Chasm Radio.
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1: Top of the fourth inning, it's the meat of the Martin order. St. Martin will send Kurt Schlungen, Brady Gable, and Tanner Arsenal to the plate. Looking to get something cooking here against Max Otto. Second time through for this heart of the order. As
0: Martin's a couple infield singles so far, Kurt.
1: What are we waiting on here? Okay, now we're good to go. Kurt was ready to hit. Max was ready to pitch, but we weren't doing it. Off-speed pitch, missing outside for a ball. Schlungen struck out his first time out, time up.
0: Good crowd. This is a big crowd.
1: It's going to be packed all day here today as Schlungen lifts one into the air to center field. Coming on is Mason Henry right on it. The lefty makes the catch above the head for out number one.
0: Seriously, Henry moved maybe one step.
1: Right.
0: That was it.
1: Yeah, that if you're familiar with the mini-met, that third base little bleacher, it's their big bleacher. You could maybe get another 15 people in there right now. That's about it.
0: It is.
1: Big crowd down the right field line as well. Behind home plate is full. Four great Class B games here in Jordan. They're happy to get this set up today. As Gable lifts one in the air to left center field. Over again is Henry. He makes the catch. Thought Brady got a little more of that one, Randy, but might have got it off the handle a little bit. And two outs on three pitches for Max Otto.
0: The crack sounded good. The result was not.
1: Tanner Arsenal into the batter's box. Bounced out to first on a check swing, his first time up. Otto pitching with a 2-0 lead as the first offering to Tanner's in there for a strike. One strike the count. As Otto gets the sign from his catcher, Michael Keane. One strike pitch missing up and in. Evens it up at 1-1. 1-1 the count. And that's Otto. 1-1 offering, off speed, waved at and missed right there by Tanner in the dirt. And he's at a hole in 1-2. 1-2 the count to Arsenal, looking to get something cooking with two outs here for the Martins. Otto, the big right-hander from Delano. Two-strike pitch, popped up, fouling out of play. It's a river bound right
0: yes,
1: there.
0: It is.
1: Keep our count at 1-2. Two on the board for Delano in the first inning. We've got zeros in the old-school scoreboard since then each way. 1-2 pitch, went with that off-speed down and away again. Tanner wisely lays off this time, evening our count up at 2-2. 2-2 the count. Right-hander's ready. He'll come home. 2-2 pitch in there, strike three. Tanner goes down looking for out number three and strikeout number six. Through four for Max Otto. Martin's retired in order, the heart of the order. And after 3.5, it's 2-0. Delano, bottom of the fourth coming up in a minute and a half right here. It's Martin Baseball on KASM and MyChasm.com.
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5: Bottom of the fourth at the Mini-Met State Quarterfinals in Class B. Delano leading St. Martin 2-0 as the Athletics come to the plate with 6-7-8. Michael Keane rolls one foul and then looks at an eye-high pitch. Evens it up at 1-1. Andrew Brewitt, Carter Van Buskum on deck and in the hole for Delano as a inside slider right there. Clips the corner, and Keane, who walked his first time up, is down in the count at 1-2. Leeser looking through that Rawlings. Big tall right-hander gets the sign from his catcher, Kurt Schlungen. No, he doesn't. There's a time called at home by catcher Michael Keane.
6: Oh, I think it's Ream.
5: Ream.
6: Ream.
5: How about Michael Ream? As the 1-2 pitch is lifted in the air to left center field, Brian Schlungen on the run. Brian's not going to get this one. It's over his head off the base of the fence. Ream reams that one off the left center wall, and it's a leadoff double for the Delano catcher.
7: For Delano today, their third double off the Scott Leeser, and there was no doubt about that one, Kirby. You mentioned off the base of the fence, it did hit that solid wood fence out there right next to the warning track.
5: Well, Brian put his head down to go get it right away. It was like, I can't catch it. I just got to get it as quick as possible here. So when he got on earlier, Ream, he was bunted behind by Andrew Brewitt. We'll see if that's the plan of attack for Delano here in the fourth again. Leeser's had guys on every inning, and that continues here in the fourth. And Scotty set. Ream, not much of a lead. Now an extra step and a pickoff attempt and back safely as this will hit Ream in the butt. But it just kind of trickles away from KP, and Kyle picks it up, and he'll flip it back to Scott Leeser. So he was getting back, like they weren't going to get him, so Scotty didn't exactly throw his missile over there.
7: No, but he threw it anyway just in case Ream was going to get off the base, you know, pretty
5: sure.
7: Quick and take that lead again.
5: Leeser comes home, squaring to bunt and popping a bunt up foul is the second baseman, Andrew Brewitt. That's a big second baseman, Randy.
7: It is. Yeah, he's got to be all up 6'3", 6'4".
5: Pants don't even fit.
7: No.
5: Don't go down to the ground.
7: He doesn't bunt very well. His second attempt, both times he's bunted at foul.
5: Right.
7: I think you wonder how many times he gets called on to bunt.
5: He rolled one to second his first time up after not bunting. And Tanner Arsenal making an error on that play. Pickoff attempt again, and they got him. Safe at second base. Safe at second base as Leeser and Leeser connection tried the old backdoor pickoff, but back just by the skin of his teeth is Michael Ream.
7: Oh, was that close. You know, the ball beat him back.
5: Easily.
7: Yeah.
5: I don't know if Kyle missed him or what the scoop was. Base umpire's right on it, standing in the middle of the infield, obviously. One strike the count. Squaring to bunt again and bunting up the third base line. There will be one play. Kurt Fields throws, and in time. Nice scoop at first by Tanner Arsenal. Sacrifice in order right there. Very good play by the Silver Fox. Kurt Schlungen behind the plate, and there is one down.
7: One down. Ream goes to third, but, yeah, perfect bunt. Kurt Schlungen had to put all he had on that throw. Nice play by Brady Goebel over at third base.
5: So the infield's got to come in here as eight hitter Carter Van Buskum comes to the plate. Yeah, Arsenal with a little second base glove, making that short hop pick. Pretty impressive. Van Buskum reached on a fielder's choice his first time up as he looks at a ball below the knees on the opening pitch of this at-bat. Two on the board for Delano. That's their lead at 2-0. They're looking for more right here in the bottom of the fourth inning. Scotty's got to get nasty to keep it 2-0 right here. His 1-0 offering to Van Buskum popped up. Foul. Thielen won't have a play uphill on this one as that ends up in the concession stand. Evens it up at 1-1.
7: Leaser so far today only with one strikeout.
5: Yeah, he got Gunnar Paulsen looking back in the first. Infield in everywhere for the Martins. Thielen, Leaser, Arsenal, and Goble around the horn. Scotty's 1-1 offering is bunted. A safety squeeze. That is a foul ball as Brady Goble fields it in foul territory. And it's a 1-2 pitch, so taking a play out of old Carlos's book right there, Runs.
7: You bet. That safety squeeze almost executed to perfection there. That ball just going foul down the first baseline. But, yeah, if that stays fair, that's an easy run.
5: So two strikes now on Carter Van Buskum as he will look for a different avenue to try to get the run in right here. Ream did not go right away. He waited for the bunt to be down, then jogged home. And as Runt said, if it's fair, it's a run for the Athletics. That's not the case. Time called at home by Van Buskum. Got El Rosa baseball state semis tonight as they take on Hanska. 6:30 scheduled start time over in New Prague. Or down in New Prague, I guess you'd say. Leaser set. His 1-2. Chopped on the ground. Kyle off of his glove. It was going to be a very tough play as going on contact anyway was Ream, and the ball trickles into center field. I'll be interested to see what they rule that. It is a run for Delano. That was a very tough play for Kyle. They're going to give it a hit. I think that's the right call. RBI knock for Van Buskum.
7: That was such a high chop. I mean, Leaser used all of his vertical to try to get a glove on that, Kirby, and it was headed up the middle, so it's not like it was right to him.
5: He was never going to field him and throw him out at home.
7: Absolutely not.
5: So a run was going to score as it was read very nicely by Ream at third base. RBI knock for Van Buskum. Nine-hitter Cade Brewitt into the batter's box. Scoreboard now reads 3-0 in favor of Delano. There he goes on the first pitch as a hit and run. And oh, Carl, look out.
7: Wow.
5: As that one laced right into the Martin dugout. Carlos said, that barely grazed me. Flesh wound.
7: Got his pants. Aye, aye, aye.
5: Been hit harder on a Saturday night at Ducci's. One strike the count. As I like the hit and run right there, as maybe the Martins might have caught him sleeping, but punched it foul. Scotty Leaser pickoff attempt and back safely on a dive is Van Buskum. These Delano base runners basically got to be saying, he's going to throw over at me.
7: That just brings a whole new dimension to the game when you've got Leaser on the mound.
5: Scotty's one strike pitch is in at the knees for a strike to Brewitt, who reached on a fielder's choice. Back in the second, Delano's got one more in here in the fourth. They lead 3-0. Two strikes the count now on Cade Brewitt. Right-hander set at the letters. Long pause. He could use a punch out right here, and he got it. Down looking goes Brewitt. Second strikeout for Leaser, both of which looking. As he clips the corner, I did not think that Cade was looking heater there, Randy.
7: No. And again, those left-handed hitters, Kirby, they're right on top of the plate. So Brewitt took that on the inside part of the plate there. And, yeah, I mean, the only thing you're going to do with that when you crowd the plate that much is off the handle.
5: Mason Henry chops one foul up the first base line. Leadoff man on base to start the bottom of the first with a sharp single. It came around to score on that Toby Hansen double down the left field line off the glove of a diving Brian Schlungen. One strike the count here. 3-0 the score. One on, two out. Bottom of the fourth inning here in your Saturday morning game between St. Martin and Delano. Back safely on a dive on the pickoff attempt is Van Buskum. Goble's nearing the Kurt Schlungen area of balls caught today, Randy. Scotty set. One strike pitch chopped foul up the first base line again, and first base coach is getting picked on right now. Medium hops over there.
7: He approached that one just like he did the last.
5: Poorly.
7: Right underneath his hand. Yeah. I don't want to lose a nail.
5: No. Yeah. My brother broke a finger trying to feel the ground ball in the coaching box once upon a time. You talk about non-athletic, and then I'll just leave the other word out. Two-strike pitch hit and caught by Goble at first base as Henry lines out to the big Martin first baseman. That'll do it for Delano in the fourth. They score one run on two hits, no Martinez, and there was a runner left on base. We have played four. Scoreboard now reads 3-0 in favor of Delano after four complete. We're on to the fifth inning in 90 seconds right here on Chasm Radio.
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5: Pursuit of a state title. That's how you get to Labor Day and try to get through it as Brian Schlungen, first pitch swinging against Max Otto here in the top of the fifth inning. Lifts it to right. Can of corn in right for Carter Van Buskum and retiring Brian on one pitch. There's one away.
7: You know, the Martins, Kirby, they've seen Max Otto now a second time here. Max is really going to only give them one good pitch to hit at a bat, and that's what they're going after right now.
5: One away. First pitch to Thielen, missing high for a ball. Scott Leeser came into the Stearns County League. He came back, I should say, into the Stearns County League in 2019. I was managing Richmond at the time, and our guys, our first time we faced him, it's like, let's take some pitches, you know, let's get his pitch count up there. And it's like, well, if you want to mess with that slider late in the count, be my guest. But if it's in there on 0-0, I'm not going to yell at you for hacking at the best pitch you're going to see. As pitch in there for a strike on 2-0 to Carter Thielen. Carter struck out. Back in the second inning, Martins have never had more than one base runner on here today. As Thielen swings through the 2-1 offering, now 2-1. How about 2-2? Carter to be followed by Jalen Arsenal for San Marti here, top five. Delano by three. Two-strike pitch, foul tip off the mask of the plate umpire. Keep the count at 2-2. They got a single by Kyle Leeser, and he stole second in the first. And a single by Nolan Reeder in the third. He did not advance past first base. That's the Martin base paths thus far through 4 1/3. Otto rocks and fires. 2-2 pitch off speed. That's laid off nicely. Good identification of the pitch missing low right there by Thielen. I don't know that we've seen a three-ball count either, Randy, till right now.
7: I doubt it.
5: Otto right back. Payoff pitch. Hit in the air to left field. Right on it, back a few steps. On a back pedal, making the catch is Cade Brewitt. Fly out to right, fly out to left for Schlungen and Thielen. Two away for Jaybird.
7: Martin's been getting it up in the air here the last two innings with four fly ball outs. So you're not hitting the ground balls anymore, but those fly balls are pretty easy can of corn for your outfielders.
5: Otto's first offering, missing above the hands to Jalen Arsenal. Struck out his first time up. 1-0 the count. Bases empty, two away here. Arsenal fouls that one straight back. Evens it up at 1-1. Jalen, if he extends the inning, it's nine-hitter Matthew Schlungen for St. Martin. As Otto's 1-1 offering, off-speed is in there. Jalen didn't like it, and he's in a hole at 1-2. Those are the ones who are near the batter. Like, this guy's good enough, man. You didn't need to give him. You didn't need to give him that.
7: That breaking ball there, it's like, gosh.
5: Otto's 1-2. Tried getting him to chase out of the zone above the hands. Jalen didn't bite. 2-2 the count. 2-2 here. Two away, nobody on. Top of the fifth inning. 3-0 Delano. State quarters, Class B. 2-2 pitch, off-speed pitch. That just runs up and in. Plate umpire a little flinch right there, Randy.
7: It was a flinch, yeah.
5: And everybody who's got their head in the game saw it.
7: Yep.
5: And they were thinking, oh, is he going to start the mower? He did not. 3-2 pitch coming here. Otto ready. He rocks and fires. The 3-2 popped up foul over our heads. Minnesota River bound. And it's 3-2 part two coming up. Adding here in the fifth inning are the St. Martin Martins. 17th state tournament appearance. The other 16 were in Class C as he draws a walk. Spike the heater right there, and Arsenal's aboard with a two-out walk.
7: Good at bat for Jalen.
5: Yeah, flipped a couple foul.
7: Mm-hmm.
5: Stayed tough in there. Didn't chase out of the zone. Jalen would even argue that there were five balls thrown there.
7: That's right.
5: That's strike two. So here's Matthew. Nine spot in the order, looking to get something cooking. Set the table for the top. First offering is missing above the zone to Matthew Schlungen, who lined out to pitcher Max Otto his first time up. 1-0 the count. Otto, he was kind of pounding the zone through the first four. Here in the fifth, a little bit of control issues. Steps off the back of the rubber. Right-hander's right back on. Otto set right below the chin. 1-0 pitch is right in there for a strike. What's Otto's resume here, Randall?
7: Max Otto.
5: 25?
7: Yeah, 25. Max, 24 years old, Northern State University.
5: Okay. Little NSIC player. Looks like it. As a bunt attempt and pulled back on the offer. Matthew did. Pitch missing for a ball. It's 2-1. 2-1 the count. Three nothing in favor of Delano here in the top of the fifth inning. Two away, Jalen Arsenal aboard at first as the 2-1 pitch. That's down. Now 3-1. Top of the order, Nolan Reeder on deck. So you walk the 8-hitter. Now you've fallen behind 3-1 to the 9-hitter. After not issuing a free pass through 4 2/3. 3-1 the count. Otto set. 3-1 pitch. That's right in there for a strike to fill it up at 3-2. As we wish you a good afternoon. High noon here in Jordan. First baseman Hansen will play behind Arsenal. Jalen's going to leave early here. Otto set. Comes home. 3-2 pitch. High ball four. And it's consecutive walks to the bottom of the order. And that gets Ryan Hayes out of the dugout for Delano, Randy. So a little bit of a control issue, especially with nobody on base.
7: And we were talking, or I was talking about Carter Thielen and Brian Schlungen and guys being aggressive, going after that one pitch you're going to see maybe. These 8-9 hitters, Kirby, they were patient at the plate, and they worked themselves a walk, making Jace Otto throw a little bit.
5: Trevin Leeser is going to come out of the dugout and run for Jalen Arsenal. So best chance of the day, first time St. Martin's had two men on. There are two away. But it is the top of the order, and Nolan Reeder, who singled his last time up. He's as deep in the box as you can get right now. Otto's first offering off speed that Nolan unable to lay off of, and he's not happy with himself with that swing right there. One strike on the leadoff man, who's 1-2. got half of the team's hits. Trevin Lee.

0: Courage, their tall right-hander, to put a pin in this fifth inning. One and two the count. Two on, two out. Auto set. Right-hander long pause. Comes home. That pitch gobbled up nicely by catcher Michael Rehm. As a Rehm with the block behind the plate, laid off of right there by Nolan Reeder. So the count goes two and two. Auto set. Looks out at Trevin Leeser. 2-2 pitch in there. Strike three. Reeder couldn't get the bat off the shoulders. He's out on strikes. Strikeout victim number seven, and that does it for the Martins in the fifth. Their best chance comes up empty after the two walks. No runs, no hits, no errors. Two runners left on base. Four and a half. Scoreboard's got Delano by three. We're back with the bottom of the fifth in 90 seconds on Chasm Radio.
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0: Jack Paulson leads off the bottom of the fifth inning for the leading 3-0 Delano Athletics. Hits one to the net, fouls one into the Martin dugout. And Paulson in a hole at 0-2. It's Paulson, Toby Hansen, Trevor Yannick, 2-3-4 for Delano here. Scotty Leeser back out there for his fifth inning of work for the Martins. Big fella's up 0-2 as his two-strike pitch in there. Strike three. Runcie's got three strikeouts. They're all looking.
3: Yeah. Paulson not happy with the call as Scott Leeser takes care of business early on. Paulson's got a little drama to him. Notice he got picked off at first base back in the first. And then his last at bat, he had a fly ball to center field, but he wasn't happy with a call in that at bat.
0: First pitch swinging Hansen, big swing. Popped up, foul, teeling over for a look, won't have a play. Lands over near the light pole, halfway down the left field line. Little kid goes over there and gets it. If it was my kid last Saturday, a week ago, he would have picked it up, thrown it back on the field. Rascal.
3: Well, he knows where the ball belongs.
0: Yeah, but not at that time. I like where your head's at, but one strike pitch as Hansen, this guy can hit, man. Just stays back on a bender. Doesn't try to do too much with it. Punches it to right for a one-out single.
3: That's what you want out of your number three, man. 2-for-3 today.
0: Big gopher right there. Trevor Yannick to the plate. He's got two hits on the day. Halfway to a cycle, he's got the two easy ones, double, single. How about Darian Alexander last night, Randy? Hit for the cycle.
3: Nice. Yeah? Nice. I did not hear that.
0: Capped off the cycle with a three-run bomb to tie the game in, like, the eighth inning.
3: Wow.
0: That guy's a stud. As the first offering to Trevor Yannick.
3: That was a Starbuck 6-5 win in 11.
0: Mm-hmm. Starbuck Lux. Instant classic.

0: One strike the count here. One man on, one out. Delano by three. Bottom of the fifth. Off-speed pitch missing down. What's Yannick's age? Is he like 33, 34?
1: Yannick, here we go.
2: All right.
0: 17.
2: 17. He's 34.
0: 34. He was a member of the 2010 runner-up Delano Tigers High School Class 2A baseball team.
2: North Dakota State University.
0: Lifts one to right. Matthew Schlangen over. Matthew will call. Now on a bit of a back pedal, will make the catch cap high. And there are two away.
2: For some reason, Kirby's got that buried in his collection.
0: Yeah, I remember June 18th, 2010 very well, Randy.
2: Uh-huh.
0: You and I doing a game at Target Field. Your son, my brother, state champs.
2: That's right.
0: 3-0 Spartan victory. Blaine Ottman, complete game shutout. I can keep going. You want the double play? Who hit into the double play and who turned
2: cried
0: it?
2: The hardest?
0: Yeah.
2: Your dad or me?
0: Oh, yeah. That's close. Two softies right there.
2: Yeah.
0: Leaser to Holbrook to Butala around the horn to end it as a plane flew over Target Field. I can tell you what I was wearing. Two outs. First pitch here to Gunnar Paulson. There goes the runner. Pitch fouled to the netting. It's a good jump by the big man at first, Toby Hansen. Little hit-run combo right there, Runts.
2: Yes, indeed.
0: Just a foul ball. One strike the count. This guy, he went down looking, and he flew out up the hill in third. 0-for-2, Gunnar Paulson. Designated hitter, pickoff attempt again. As Hansen back standing. One strike the count. I bet through 4 2/3, Brady Goble has never caught more balls in his life than he has today. There Toby goes again. Pitch lifted in the air to left center field. Going to go first to third. Brian's got to be quick with it. He bobbles for a moment. Now he falls. A air and left by Schlung, and he wanted to get quick over to the ball, and he got there, but he bobbled it, then slipped, and Hansen running comes all the way around to score. It's 4-0 Delano on the air by the left fielder.
2: Yeah, we've seen the Athletics today, Kirby, execute that hit and run to perfection. They do it again that time, and that ball was hit so hard, Brian Schlungen coming at it and trying to feel that one hopper just pops out of his glove. Then he slips after it popped out of his glove, and it was an easy run for the Athletics.
0: We talked about a little morning drizzle, Randy, and I think that played a factor right there on Brian's cleats going into left center. So hit and run to perfection, executed by Paulson and Hansen. Delano by four now. Here's Michael Ream as he looks at a strike on the corner. We did not see any activity in the Athletic pen as it was a tough top of the fifth inning for Max Otto, but now they're up by four runs, and going into a weekend you got to win three. They're going to need more than five innings out of that guy, I'm sure they're thinking.
2: Yep.
0: He still does have a shutout as the one-strike pitch cut on and missed by Michael Ream. You couldn't read your writing on this guy's name, and now I can't read mine. So.
2: And it's living with you now.
0: Yeah, I can't get it out of my head.
2: Yeah.
0: Leaser's two-strike pitch lifted in the air, foul down the right field line. Count stays put at 0-2.
2: Ream's got a double. He put it off the left center field wall on his last at-bat.
0: Yeah, walked his first time up. He's 1-for-1. These guys are the defending champs for a reason, Ron. So they got a complete team here. Tough lineup. Two strikes, two outs, runner at second base. As the two-strike pitch missing outside for a ball. Now 1-2.
2: Heard an interesting comment from one of the players down there. We're playing today for another state championship, and every day they play for another state championship.
0: It's yours until it's not, right?
2: Yeah, you're right.
0: Until someone takes it from you. Two-strike pitch, popped up foul and into the netting here. Nice play by on-deck hitter Andrew Brewitt. Playing the carom off the net. 1-2 the count. 4-0 Delano here in the bottom of the fifth inning at the Mini-Met in Jordan. Good lead at second base for Gunnar Paulson. Scotty Long pause. Two-strike pitch, chopped foul, and we'll do the 1-2 over again.
2: Remember back in the day, in the late 90s, early 2000s, before they put up the big high net behind home plate, they had a huge oak tree
0: okay
2: over that press box.
0: Oh.

0: Okay.
1: And every foul ball would go in that oak tree and come trickling down into the bleacher section.
0: Sure.
1: That's where my daughter Jill got hit with the ball.
0: I was going to say, is this going somewhere? Or what do you?
1: It was. She was definitely afraid of foul balls. And
0: it would
1: land right on her leg and a bruise.
0: Yeah. That didn't help, I bet.
1: That did not help.
0: 2-2 the count here on Michael Rehm. The two-strike pitch just missing down and away. Fills it up at 3-2. On deck, Andrew Brewitt. Good at-bat right here by Michael Rehm. Leeser trying to put a pin in the bottom of the fifth. Payoff pitch, sky, right side. Kurt Schlungen does not have a play. As that one goes fouling out of play.
1: Yeah, Rehm is getting to see a share of pitches.
0: So he walked. He's the only walk on the day for these guys. And then now he's putting in another long at-bat. Mm-hmm. So he's seen the Leaser arsenal. 3-2 the count. Still leading from second is Gunnar Paulson. He stays put here on 3-2 with first base not occupied. Scotty set. Two looks out at Paulson. 3-2 pitch. Popped up. Right side. Foul and out of play. Put a kid through college if you're shagging foul balls off this guy today.
1: Absolutely.
0: First of four at the Mini Met in Jordan. Awesome matchups all day. Watertown and Raymond next. Cold Spring, Plato third. Jordan Sobieski fourth. Pitch foul tip in the mitts. Held on to right there by Kurt Schlungen as Rehm's out on strikes. That is strikeout number four, and the first of which that is swinging for Leaser. Athletics done in the fifth. They add another, scoring one run on two hits on a great hit and run with an error on there. There was one runner left on base, five in the books, 4-0 Delano back in 90 seconds right here on Chasm Radio.
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0: Top of the sixth here in Delano. How about in Jordan? Delano leads by a score of 4-0. As Martin's got the guys they want up right here. Let's see if they can get something cooking.
1: Yeah, they got to put bat on ball here. Get sticks going. Two little infield singles, that's been it.
0: Two infield singles, two walks. Kyle Leaser, first pitch, looks at a ball. KP thus far had an infield single and a stolen base and then lined out to left fielder Cade Brewitt. Kyle 1-for-2 as Otto back out there. As this pitch chopped foul by Leaser. How's that for a big brother right there?
1: Yeah.
0: A little roller to the dugout that Brian

0: and popped out of the dugout to field. Older brother Kurt says, no, I'm going to throw my bat in front of it and keep it away from you. Sucker. 1-1 pitch, missing down and away. Now 2-1. I'm always happy to see a big brother still act like a big brother, Randy.
1: Kirby can describe it on the air, but a video of that would be the best.
0: Right. 2-1 pitch, down and away, and some control issues continue over from the fifth into the sixth here for Otto, as he's falling behind Leeser at 3-1. 4-0 our score. 3-1 pitch, that's fouled back. Kurt will have no contestion from his youngest brother, Brian, on getting this foul ball. Fills the count up at 3-2. Leeser, Schlung, and Goble for the Martins here in the sixth. As Otto ready, payoff pitch to KP, chopped foul, and Kurt catches that one left-handed and throws it back left-handed to catcher Michael Ream, then walks the other two foul balls that KP hit to the plate umpire. Ben Schrader heating it up in the Martin pen right now. As the 3-2 pitch hit on the ground, that is a diving stop at third from his knees across the diamond, but Hansen can't pick it out. It's an infield single. Great play by Jack Paulson, but his first baseman couldn't pick him up with the scoop, and it's a leadoff hit for the Martins. Kyle's got two of them on the day.
1: You bet. Paulson throwing that one from his knees, and almost a great play.
0: That would have been impressive. Single for Leeser. Here comes Kurt Schlungen. So the Martins, Randy said, they got to string some hits together. Can't get two before you get one. Schlungen 0-for-2 on the day. First offering to Kurt on the outside corner for a strike. Big crowd on hand, and they're still filling in as the Raymond Watertown faithful starting to make their way here. Kyle stole a base earlier. Got a healthy lead right now. Stays put. One strike pitch lifted in the air to right. Right on it is right fielder Van Buskum. He makes the catch easily. Another one of those runsy fly balls you were talking about.
1: Just a can of corn. Yeah, just a can of corn. Nothing on it. No drive. No line drive to it. Lazy fly balls that are easy for outfielders to get to.
0: Clearly a guy, this Otto, it's tough to square up.
1: It is. It is. Keep your weight back and drive. Yeah.
0: Trying to stay level. Getting under it a little bit. Brady Goble to the plate. Strikeout and a flyout on his day thus far. First offering from Otto, missing up and away. Brady's got the power to cut the lead in half right here, runs. Should he run into one?
1: 3-10 down that left field line.
0: Otto set. 1-0 pitch is high. Now 2-0. Fell behind Leeser. There was a ball he threw to Kurt Schlungen. Now falling behind Goble. St. Martin baseball here on your Saturday now afternoon. Our first of two on Chasm today. 2-0 pitch, flipped foul by Goble. He's got a pretty swing.
1: Yeah, that one actually sounded good even though it was foul. It just
0: had
1: the good part of the bat on it. Just went foul.
0: He's able to find the sweet spot. Joy zone, as Ted Williams called it. 2-1 the count now, 1-1 out. Delano by 4 here. 2-1 pitch is in there for a strike, back pick to first, and Hansen tried tagging Leeser before he caught the ball. Wouldn't have been an out anyway. So Kyle's back safe at first. 2-2 here to Goble. Trying to get something cooking for the Martins in the top of the sixth inning. Otto set. Right-hander comes home, 2-2, off-speed, little spinner to the Delano dugout. Count stays put at 2-2. 2-2 the count. To Brady Goble, one away. One man on here, the top of the sixth inning. Otto set, long pause. Leeser stays put, 2-2 pitch is eye high, and it fills up at 3-2.
1: Yeah, these last five hitters, he has thrown a lot of pitches.
0: He has. Yeah. He's thrown more to those guys than he had some of those innings there
1: in the second
0: and third. So 3-2. Kyle stays put. Payoff pitch in there. Strike three on the bender. Brady was ready to flip his bat. He's shaking his head. Out on strikes goes Big Brady for 8 strikeouts and 2 away.
1: Oh, Dixie. Yeah, Goble gets caught looking there, watching that to end the fifth. Reeder got caught looking, and boy, just some tough takes by the Martins.
0: Two away. Arsenal lifts one to right center field. That ball's going to drop. KP goes first to third, fielded by Mason Henry. He'll get it back into the infield. They're going to try. No, Kyle was off the bag at third, then stopped. So it is a two-out double for Tanner. First extra base hit of the day for St. Martin, and they got second and third now with two away.
1: Absolutely. Arsenal putting bat on ball there. The Martins get their first hit out of the infield today, and that's a double off Tanner's bat.
0: So two on, two out. Best threat now. We had a good one for St. Martin in the fifth with first and second, two away. Now it's second and third, two away. Brian Schlungen 0 for 2. Otto's first offering, missing high for a ball that Brian might have got closer than his Gillette did this morning as he gave a little wow right up and in there. 1 and 0 the count. Otto set. 1-0 pitch, popped up, fouling out of play. Boy, Brian's ready to hit, Randy. Mm. Looking for it right there, flips it foul. It's 1-1. It's Delano by 4 here in the top of the sixth. Base knock would cut the lead in half. That's Brian's plan. Otto's got different ideas. Max, the right-hander, set. 1-1 pitch, popped foul again, and it's 1-2. Randy, there's your ball.
1: There it is.
0: Look out, Jill.
1: Right there.
0: You can get your hand under there and get that thing between innings, I'm sure.
1: Or somebody will come.
0: Or somebody else will do it. You're calling a game here. You got other fish to fry. 1-2 the count. 2-on, 2-out. Otto set. 1-2 pitch. Soft chopper towards short. And it's gobbled, it's bobbled at short by the shortstop, Yannick, and everybody's going to be safe.
1: Who created a little bit of diversion there?
0: Tanner.
1: Tanner Arsenal running from second to third.
0: Ran right in front of him, so the Martins are on the board. As reaching on an error is Brian. Yannick to his right in the hole. Brian still runs pretty good, but that's a play that needs to be made, Randy, and he
1: absolutely
0: didn't make it.
1: Absolutely, he did not make it. And, yeah, maybe just enough. Arsenal running in front of Yannick. He took his eye off that ball for a split second, and being a shortstop, it's all about that timing, just that timing, your footwork, your handwork, and, yeah. Tanner creating a little bit of havoc.
0: He was thinking about fielding perfectly and quickly right there. Just wasn't able to do so. So runners at the corners now, and here's Carter Thielen. 4-1 the scores. The Martins are on the board. Otto gasses up, popped up, foul, and out of play. Thielen ready to hit on 0-0 right there. Comes up empty. So first and third with two away. Here in the top of the sixth inning, Otto set. Brian, good lead at first base. There he bluffs a steal as pitch missing outside for a ball. 1-1 the count.
1: You know, now would be a good time to have Scott Leeser mic'd up. Just like, give me some more runs, guys.
0: Right.
1: Give me some more runs.
0: Keep us in this thing.
1: Yep.
0: 1-1 the count. Schlungen his lead at first base. Brian stays put. 1-1 pitch runs inside on Carter. And it's 2-1. Martins have been pesky since the second out was recorded in the fifth. They've drawn a couple walks. They've now got a couple of a single and a double, reaching on an error, getting a run across. Otto set. It's 2-1. Off speed is high. Now 3-1 with Jalen Arsenal on deck.
1: That home plate umpire has been consistent today. Nothing up by the letters, Kirby. It's all been... That down in the strike zone a little bit. Now a pitching visit.
0: Ryan Hayes out of the dugout. 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So a powwow on the mound mid at bat here. Don't see that every day.
1: No, you do not.
0: Ryan Hayes saw something structurally or mechanically that he wanted to correct by Max Otto.
1: Or is it like, hey, maybe a little distraction here for the hitter?

0: So the powwow comes to an end. 3-1 the count. Otto's had a tough time with the zone. If you're Thielen, do you make him throw you two? Brian has lead at first. Tanner has lead from third. The 3-1, swing and a miss. No taking here. As Carter, a healthy hack, and that fills it up at 3-2. Schlangen will leave early from first. Carter hits a gap. We might have a 4-3 game right here. Full count. Crowd's ready. 3-2 pitch. Swing and a miss. Out on strikes is Carter Thielen for out number three and strikeout number nine. Martins leave him on the corners. They get one in the sixth. One run on two hits. A costly error for Delano. Two runners left on base. We've played 5.5. 4-1 our score in favor of Delano. Sixth inning in 90 seconds right here on KASM.
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0: Bottom of the sixth, bottom of the order for Delano. Starts with Andrew Brewitt. Looks at a bender on the outside corner. Then Leaser comes back with a pitch missing low. Now 1-1. Be Brewitt, Carter Van Buskum, and Cade Brewitt. Killer Bees at the bottom of the order for Delano. 1-1 pitch is in there for a strike, and it's 1-2. Martin's got one back here in the top of the sixth inning. 4-1 our score now. Two-strike pitch is laced into right center for a solid leadoff knock for Andrew Brewitt, his first hit of the day.
3: Just a solid knock. Waiting around all day for that pitch, and he found it there. He's been on base twice, reached on an error, and had a sacrifice his last at bat. So,
0: Carter Van Buskum, who has an RBI and bunted earlier, I would assume he might be watching his top hand here. He does square, and he tries pushing a drag, or pulling a drag bunt there, and he misses for strike one. One strike the count. Tanner Arsenal thinks he's bunting.
3: I think so.
0: Tanner's almost to first base. As Leaser set, Scotty Long pause, squaring again, and bunting it right back to Scott on the mound. He'll go to second, and in time. Gets the out on the lead runner right there, Van Buskum, for the second time today. Gets the bunt down, but Leaser's fielding and throwing throws out the lead runner.
3: Yeah. He just exudes confidence on the mound there, Kirby. He's so confident in that arm of his that he is going to get the lead runner.
0: I can throw this thing wherever I want, as hard as I want.
3: Absolutely.
0: And that's what he did right there. So Cade Brewitt, the batter, 0-2 on the day. One away, one on here in the bottom of the sixth. Leaser set. First offering to Brewitt, lifted down the left field line. Schlangen was playing the gap. This will twist foul. Brian, a dive! Comes up and makes the catch. Ben Schrader moves out of the way in the bullpen, and Brian with a great diving catch and left for a big out number two.
3: That is a highlight film catch there by Schlangen, flying through the air right on that line again. on foul ground, he does make the catch.
0: Been a busy boy over there today.
3: And he's coming a long way. He's playing well off the line.
0: Left-handed swinging Brewitt, so he was shaded towards left center. Great job. Brian might have knocked the wind out of it. Yeah, he's got his arms over his head right now. You talk about effort right there, Randy. It's fun on a foul ball as an outfielder because he's got nothing to lose. So he's giving it everything he had, and he put her away. Great catch. Lineup flips back over to the top of the order. A Leaser Kirchlung and Scott Leaser powwow right now, trying to decide how to attack the top of the order here in the sixth. Two away. Winner of this one gets the Springer's Play-Doh winner tomorrow morning at 11. That one's in Shakopee, though, I believe. If the Martins are there, we'll be there, too. So two away. Meeting of the Minds has come to an end. One for three on the day is Mason Henry. Leaser's first offering is above the zone for a ball. 1-0 the count. Henry singled and scored in the first. Lined out or on a grounder to first and a line out to first. Scotty set the lead at first base by Van Buskum. Pickoff attempt, why not? Back safely right there. 1-0 the count. Leaser the righty. 1-0 pitch is up and away. Now it's 2-0. Delano batting in the bottom of the sixth inning, leading by three at 4-1. Leaser trying to keep it right here with the middle of the order looming. As that pitch is up and away, well off the mark. Scotty bangs his right fist on his right hip saying, what the heck was that? 3-1, how about 3-0 the count, the scoreboard says.
3: Boy, they are playing him to pull. Arsenal leaving a huge hole up the middle.
0: Scotty ready. 3-0. That's right in there for a strike. Now 3-1. Brewitt to board at first base. He laced a single to get this inning. A board at first base is Van Buskum. Reached on a fielder's choice. 3-1 pitch is in there. As Henry was ready to flip the bat and jog to first on a walk. Fills it up at 3-2. 3-2 the count. Leaving early will be Van Buskum. He can run a little bit. He's got a good lead. There he goes. 3-2 pitch, low ball four, and it is a walk issued to Mason Henry. So two away and two on now. And Jack Paulson to the plate. Just they wear you down with these guys at the bottom, and then here come the big dogs at the top.
3: Yeah, and their bottom has
0: been on a lot.
3: A lot. A lot today. You bet.
0: Van Buskum at second. Henry now at first. Jack Paulson, Leaser's first offering. Missing low for a ball. Jack's been involved in a lot here today. Picked off in the first. Flew out in the third. Struck out in the fifth. 1-0 the count. Scotty reeling a little bit. 1-0 pitch. Healthy hack right there by Paulson. Fouls it to the padding behind the plate. Evens it up at 1-1. Right-handed swinging Jack Paulson here. It's Delano by three in the bottom of the sixth. They lead 4-1. Ben Schrader's been warming up for about an inning and a half over in the left field corner. 1-1 pitch, big swing and a miss by Paulson, comes up empty. And he's in a hole at 1-2.
3: Yeah, Paulson missed that pitch. By a good 6 to 8 inches, Kirby swung way over the top of it.
0: He adjusts his rec specs, puts him back on. He's ready to rumble now. Back into the batter's box. Van Buskum from second. Henry from first. They're the right and center fielders. They can run a little bit. 1-2 pitch. Popped up right side. Goble under it. Brady will call and catch and retire Paulson and the Athletics in the sixth. A zero on the board. No runs. On one hit, there were no Martinairs, and two runners left on base. After six, it is 4-1 in favor of Delano. Seventh inning coming up. You're listening to St. Martin Baseball right here on KASM. We're back in 90 seconds.
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0: 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Seventh inning here in Jordan. First pitch swinging. Jalen Arsenal skies one to center. Over is Henry in right center. Mason makes the easy catch on the jog for an efficient out number one. And for Max Otto, who's had some control issues, Randy, you're saying yay.
3: Yeah, and that's after Jalen's last at-bat where he worked to walk Kirby. He took a lot of pitches in that at-bat.
0: Did.
3: And now first pitch, he's done.
0: Matthew Schlung into the plate, who walked right after Jalen's walk, as Randy was alluding to. Don't look now. Martin's down to the final eight outs, trailing by three. As Matthew Schlung in. First offering from Otto, spiked up there for ball one. St. Martin got one last inning in the sixth, scoring on an error by Delano shortstop Trevor Yannick. As the 1-0 pitch misses below the knees to Matthew. Now 2-0. Have a tough time throwing this kid strikes. As Otto, 2-0 pitch, that's in there. Now 2-1.
3: Schrader continues to throw hard, and I know Carl motioned down to Ben between innings.
0: 2-1 pitch popped up foul and out of play by Matthew. And it is 2-2. 2-2 the count. Top of the order, Nolan Reeder on deck for St. Martin. Otto's 2-2, chopped on the ground towards short. Yannick will field. Throw across is low, but picked out by first baseman Toby Hansen. 6-3, retiring Matthew Schlung and two away.
3: Again, Yannick really had to push it. That infield must be fairly soft, Kirby, because that ball's not really
0: slow. It's yeah, slowing down.
3: It is slowing him down, yeah.
0: So, top of the order, Nolan Reeder, first pitch, looks at a ball outside. Nolan thus far today, bunted out, singled, and struck out looking. He chops it on the ground off the glove of the third baseman, Paulson, and everyone, well, it's fielded by Yannick there. As to his left, Paulson, a tough play. Scoreboard is going to give that one a error on the Delano third baseman Jack Paulson. That was not an easy play, though, Randy.
3: No, it wasn't. He left his bait, dove for it, and then it goes off the end of his glove yet, so that's a tough error.
0: So, two-out base runner for the Martins. Here comes Kyle Leeser as Otto set. Kyle's got the run for St. Martin as this pitch is popped up left side. Paulson behind the bag at third. He will call and catch, and a fly out to third does it for St. Martin in the seventh. No runs on, no hits. There was a tough luck error and a runner left on base. Stretch time here in Jordan as it's Delano leading 4-1 over St. Martin. Bottom of the seventh coming up in 90 seconds right here on KASM.
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0: Back at the Mini-Met in Jordan. To the bottom of the seventh we go. There's a new pitcher in for St. Martin as Ben Schrader will relieve Scott Leeser. Falling behind Toby Hansen 2-1 as Hansen big swing and a miss right there to even it up at 2-2. Benedict out of the pen. He's got to be loose, Randy. He was down there for about a half an hour.
3: He was. He was throwing a lot down there.
0: 2-2 the count. Hansen, Yannick, and Paulson. 2-2 pitch. That's cracked into right, and that'll drop in front of Matthew Schlung, and it's another Toby Hansen hit. He's got three of them on the day, and when he got the other two runs, he came across the score.
3: Yeah, but that guy can hit just a pure swing.
0: Go Gophers. So leadoff man on. 3-for-4 on the day is Hansen. Here comes Trevor Yannick, who's got two hits of his own on the day. RBI double back in the first. It's Delano by three here in the seventh. There goes Hansen right away. First pitch in there for a strike. Schlungen's throw, and it'll go into left center field. And Kyle Leeser got slid into, and I hope Kyle's okay. Hansen ends up at third. The throw came up the line. Hansen slid right into Kyle's glove arm, and then it kind of trickled into left center. Hansen at third, and Leeser dangling his arm a little bit right there.
3: Yeah, he's grabbing the forearm and the elbow area there, and that arm just kind of hanging there.
0: So it'll be an air on the Martins. Tough luck air, stolen base, and an air they're going to go with. Throw by Schlungen was right on the bag. Hansen, who did some catching for this Delano team, he knows all about throwing strikes down to second. Kyle's moving his arm. Tanner Arsenal gives him his glove. Now Carl out to talk to him, and Kyle's like, leave me alone. Yeah, it hurts. I don't see him coming out of this game, Randy.
3: I don't either. He's clenching his fist a little bit, trying to get some feeling back into it. So Kyle's more grabbing his elbow. So I think his elbow maybe hyperextended it a little bit.
0: Yeah. Got his arm over his head right now, moving it around. Give him the ball. Yeah, that arm's fine.
3: Yeah.
0: How's catching it going to go? Hey, can catch it still. That A2000 still works. Flips the ball back to Schrader saying, let's play ball. So tough luck for the Martins. Not only their shortstop being injured, but now they got an insurance run all the way over at third base with nobody out, so and their cleanup hitter up.
3: Throwing air there, too, on the catcher.
0: So infield's got to come in as Trevor Yannick comes up. Schrader in some hot water right here. Activity in the Martin pen. He's a draftee from Loretto. That is Andrew Kemper, I believe, heating it up down there. First offering to Yannick, he hits that one foul and out of play. That's 16, not 10, right? Yeah.
3: Yeah.
0: Kemper warming up.
3: Both of them are down there.
0: Their jerseys are very coordinated with the Martins.
3: They are. Just pick out the white pants, though.
0: Right. One strike the count here on Yannick. Schrader's pitch, swing and a miss. As Benedict up quickly, 0-2. And that was actually strike three. I forgot that the first pitch was a strike on the throwdown. So out number one, big out right there by Schrader. Infield's going to stay in as here comes Gunnar Paulson. Kurt Schlangen out of the batter's box.
3: So which of these tried the safety squeeze earlier? There was a number of left-handed hitters. It might have been down in the order where Ben Buscombe maybe did, but yeah. And I think that's what Kurt's maybe going over with Ben now, too. Just watch it. A safety squeeze.
0: I think it was Van Buscombe.
3: Yeah.
0: When Ream was over on third in the fourth, I think that's when they tried that squeeze. Ended up singling him in anyway. So one away. Infield stays in here in the bottom of the seventh inning. Delano by three, but they got another run over at third base. Just one out. First offering, missing outside for a ball. Maybe a squeeze protector right there on the pitch, missing up and away. 1-0 the count. Schrader set. 1-0 pitch. That's outside. Back pick to third, and it's off of the back of Hansen and into left field, and he's going to score on another Martin air. You talk about no breaks this inning for St. Martin. A single and a stolen base with an air and then another air get a run in.
3: Fourth air of the ball game for the Martins, yeah.
0: That is very un-Martin ball right there, Randy. I don't think they've made four airs in the last month and a half. String two of them together in about a minute and a half here, and it's now a 5-1 lead. Base is empty now. Paulson skies this one towards the Martin dugout. Teeling uphill, won't have a play. Look out, Raymond. As that ball drops in front of him. A back pick over to third base with Hansen diving to the bag. Kind of hits him in the rear end and squibs into left field. What do you do with that one?
3: Yeah, and Leaser was nowhere around at short.
0: Infield was in the middle.
3: Yeah,
0: infield was in. Off-speed pitch is lifted into short right. Matthew, coming on, will make the catch on the run, and there are two away. So the ball trickles into short left after that off the rear end of Hansen, and he just walks home. Two away, Michael Ream to the plate. 5-1, Delano. Schroeder's first offering. Off-speed is in there for a strike by Ben's good bender. 39-year-old still got that hook. As he's right back. His one-strike pitch to Ream. Fastball missing down and away. Evens it up at 1-1. 1-1 the count. Kemper is no longer throwing in the Martin pen. Schroeder's 1-1 pitch hit on the ground. High hop to Thielen at the belt. Carter's throw across in time, 5-3. Tough inning for the Martins in the field. Delano gets one run on one hit. There were two errors. Nobody left on base. We've played seven. Scoreboard now reads 5-1 in favor of Delano. On to the eighth in 90 seconds with Randy Goldstein right here on KASM.
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3: Top of the eighth inning. And the St. Martin's facing Max Otto. Kurt Schlungen starts it off. A one-hop shot to short. Fielded cleanly there by the Delano shortstop, Yannick. And across the diamond, 6-3 on the put-up.
0: Easy little short hop right there. Curdy hit it hard, but right at the shortstop for Delano. And an efficient pitch again for Max Otto. Still out there, Randy.
3: Yeah, yeah. And again, I think he's a much better pitcher if he can pitch out of the windup. He gets in that stretch and he got to throw a few more pitches. Here's Brady Goble. Brady 0 for 3 today, a couple strikeouts against Otto, and the first pitch ball, 1-0. Get a little bit more of that sunshine haze here this afternoon in Jordan. There's a strike call to Brady on the count, 1-1. We'll have more baseball later on this evening, scheduled for about 6:30 tonight, El Rosa. They'll be taking on Henske. Pitch a ball and the count 2-1. Two balls, one strike. All Class B here at Jordan today. Some great ball games, great matchups scheduled. As Goble will follow this one down the third baseline and the count at 2-2. It'll be Raymond and Watertown up next here at Jordan. That'll be followed by the Cold Spring Springers and Plato. Right around 4 this afternoon, and then the nightcap, Sobieski and host Jordan. Playing right around 6:37, maybe 7:38. Goble takes a ball to count full at 3-2. Brady lines this one foul down the third baseline. That one got Carl to flinch a little. Count stays full at 3-2. You know how those broadcast times work, Kirby. It's all... all relevant. It
0: yeah.
3: did change.
0: Yeah, it's a fluid situation.
3: Ground ball hits slowly to third. In is Paulson. He'll fire a rocket to first. And 5-3 on the put out of Brady.
0: I sat 10 feet to my left last week at a 6:20 start time for Richmond Cologne, scheduled for 4. Played at 6:20. Mm. So, yeah, you never know what you're going to get.
3: Never know.
0: Watch your game start at like 6:29 tonight.
3: Yeah. Yeah.
0: Because is there two A games and then
3: there's two A games and then two C games.
0: Yeah.
3: Yeah. At the plate, Tanner Arsenault, and Tanner on the afternoon. He's 1-for-3 at a double in his last at bat off of right-hander Otto. First pitch of ball to Tanner, 1-0, and now Tanner will pop this one up foul. It's going to go back and out of play right over our heads here, and the count at 1-1. Martins had a nice run through district play. Did not lose the ball game. Arsenault squibs it to second, chased by the second baseman and the first baseman, and trying to make a play on it is Delano's second baseman. That's Brewitt. He bobbles it, and Arsenault's safe at first.
0: So Hansen came over to field that one.

0: aggressively, and Brewitt, the way he fielded it, he kind of looked up and was like, oh, I got to throw this one to Otto, my pitcher here. So that kind of messes with your head because you're thinking about the timing and leading a runner like a football pass yeah. type deal. And then he just didn't field it. So
1: it's like the first baseman. When do you chase it and when don't you chase it? And that time I think Hansen might have been best staying at home. So third error for the Athletics today. Arsenault, a two-out base runner, and the count to Brian Schlungen at the plate is 1-1. One ball, one strike. Kick, pitch, Schlungen late on that swing as he chases the high heat, and the count at 1-2. Two outs, one on. Top of the eighth inning, 5-1, Delano with the lead. Otto kicks, delivers, and Schlungen takes strike two. And 1-2 now to Brian. Ball and two strikes to the Martin fielder. He's 0-for-3 on the day. Reached on an error in his last at-bat. Pitches outside from Max Otto, and the count at 2 balls, 2 strikes.
0: You borrow him your old Roscoe bat?
1: It does kind of look like it, right? 2-2 the count. Foul the ball, and the count at 2-2 yet. I tell you, my son played in the wood bat era, so I was able to buy him a bunch of Lambrex bats from down here by New Prague.
0: He got me a Christmas gift one year.
1: Yeah.
0: That was a Lambrex bat.
1: Lyle Lambrex. He still is making wood bats down in the New Prague area here. But we've got about 8 of them around the house right now. As Schlungen swings and misses, strike 3. Story said, though, don't try to break into my house. There's a bat at every door. The Martins, they are out here in the eighth. No runs, no hits, an error, and one left on base. We have played 7.5. It's Delano 5, St. Martin 1. We're back in 1.5.
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1: Andrew Brewitt leads off the bottom of the eighth inning for the Delano Athletics. He's up in the count, 2-0, as he takes a hack at the Ben Schrader pitch, and 2-1. 2 balls, 1 strike. 5 runs, 11 hits, 3 errors for Delano so far. 1 run, just 4 hits, 4 errors for the Martins today. Schrader on in relief of Scott Leeser delivers to Brewitt just inside, says our home plate umpire. And now the count at 3-1.
0: Ben shaking his head. A younger Ben may have opened his mouth.
1: Walked around the mound a little. 3-1, and a check swing that goes off the bat.

0: to the plate.
1: Didn't like that call on the mound. Ben, here now he's taking that tour you were talking about a little bit, Randy.
0: Yeah.
1: I don't know. I thought the zone's been pretty consistent thus far today.
0: It has been. It has been. You know, usually a catcher shakes an umpire's hand to start the game. Kurt came out here at the top of the bottom of the eighth inning. He shook the umpire's hand. So I don't know what, if he told him he's doing a good job or what.
1: Sure.
0: Pitch a ball to Van Buscombe. In the
1: trailing
0: 1-0.
1: Trailing by four, maybe a, hey, if I don't see you, just letting you know you did a good job today.
0: Yeah, that could be.
1: Be a very nice thing from a very nice guy to do.
0: 1-0 the count. 5-1 Delano. Leadoff man on. And the pitch from Schrader inside and 2-0. Two balls, no strikes. Raymond and Watertown, they're waiting. Both share the red color as Van Buscombe gives this one a ride to center field. Nolan Reeder's got it measured, though, and makes the catch for the out.
1: Martin outfielders have not been all that busy, so especially that one specifically, Nolan has been picked on the least.
0: Mm-hmm.
1: Brian obviously getting the most action, and Matthew and Wright getting second most.
0: Yep. And the number nine hitter. We have a pinch hitter, actually, Kirby.
1: This is number one, Adam Schlepper.
0: What does Delano have a Schlepper for?
1: You tell me.
0: Yeah. Adam Schlepper batting for Cade Brewitt, the left fielder. And Ben Schrader will work out of the stretch here with the base runner at first, and Schlepper takes a strike called 0-1. The ball, it's one strike. One out, one on. 5-1. Delano with the lead on the Martins here in quarterfinal action. Pitch bouncing away from Kurt Schlungen and all the way to the backstop. That's the first pass ball we've seen from either side today. And now Kurt wants to have a word with his right-hander.
1: We don't see that every day. Normally, if Kurt got crossed up with Ben right there or what the scoop was, but he traditionally would have got over and blocked that. He went with the backhanded pick attempt and whiffed on it. Still about as good as it gets back there.
0: Oh, absolutely. One ball, one strike. So on to second. Went Brewitt. Andrew Brewitt now in scoring position with one out. Schlungen throws down that sign. Schrader delivers and foul back and out of play by Adam Schlepper.
1: Martins will have the bottom of the order in the top of the ninth inning. Thielen, Arsenal, Schlungen.
0: The pace of this game has slowed dramatically. And Kirby said Schrader is a slow worker on the mound. He'll take his time. Schlepper a check swing. Kurt doesn't want to appeal, and so they rule it a ball, 2-2.
1: I don't think he went enough anyway. If Kurt didn't think so, I didn't think so.
0: No. Two balls, two strikes. Schlepper deep in the box. Big breaking ball. That's high, and the count full now, 3-2. Leadoff man Mason Henry in the on-deck circle. Ben Schrader ready. Runner leads from second, and the pitch. Strike three called.
1: Ooh.
0: Schlepper gets caught looking.
1: Clipped the top of the zone right there. Came with the heater. I don't know if Schlepper was thinking off speed the whole way, but Ben throws a fastball in there for a strike. Big out right there.
0: And Carl Leeser out to make an appearance on the mound. This may be a pitching change here as Carl saying thank you, Ben. And Ben getting some knucks from his teammates. And now we're going to see a Loretto pitcher coming on. So a pitching change in Delano. 5-1, Delano leading, two outs in the bottom of the eighth inning. Let's take a one-minute timeout here on KASM.
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3: All right, back in, Jordan. Pitching change for St. Martin, third pitcher of the day, and this one comes from Loretto.
4: Randy, this, I believe.
3: Andrew Kemper.
4: Is this the guy that was, 16, yeah. Andrew Kemper? It's weird of Martin throwing someone that we have no idea who he is. You know?
3: Isn't that crazy?
4: Normally we would have, that guy gets a drafty from Roscoe or Richmond or something like that.
3: Andrew Kemper, he's 32 years old, went to East Ridge High School. And North Central University in Minnesota here. So got a little age on him. I know Loretto used him a lot. And we'll see if Kemper can get the final out here in the eighth inning. Two outs, one on. The right-hander Kemper pitches to Mason Henry. And the first pitch of ball, 1-0. 1-0 the count. Schlungen throwing down that sign as we see a little bit more sunshine coming out here in Jordan this afternoon. Fastball, popped up foul down the third baseline. Carter Thielen giving chase and running down the hill. Down the left field line.
4: Up and down. Yeah, he went up and then as the farther he went, he kind of came back down. So I thought the Achilles was getting a workout before runs.
3: Yeah, that required a lot more athleticism down the left field line, but he comes up a little short. The ball falls to the ground, just a long strike for Henry, the leadoff man. Henry so far today, 1-for-3, that leadoff spot. Pitch is low and away, and the count 2-1. Two balls, one strike. Kemper, Loretto's ace. Number one pick for the Martins coming out of the draft. And pitches low for a ball. And now 3-1. Three balls, one strike. Ready is Kemper on the mound. The lead by the base runner, Brewitt. And here's a fly ball to left field. Brian Schlungen backpedals a little, makes the catch for the out, and that'll do it for Delano in the eighth. No runs, no hits, no errors, one left on base. Eight in the books here at Jordan. It's Delano 5, St. Martin 1. More state tournament baseball in 1.5.
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1: Last chance here for the Martins. Top of the ninth inning. And right-hander Max Otto facing Carter Thielen. Carter takes high for a ball, 1-0. Have a new left fielder for Delano in the ball game. It's a number
2: 32.
1: That's Carson Perkey. Swing and a miss there by Thielen, and the count, 1-1. It'll be Thielen, Jalen Arsenault, Matthew Schlungen, the scheduled hitters. Pitch from Otto is a little bit low for a ball, and the count, 2-1. Winner of this ball game, they'll get the winner of the Cold Spring Springers Play-Doh game. That's tomorrow at 11 o'clock in Shakopee as Gillen swings and misses, and 2-2. 2-2. Otto, been impressive on the mound. 10 strikeouts, has walked 2, giving up just the 4 hits and 1 run to the Martins. A swing and a miss on the changeup, and out on strikes goes Carter Thielen. 11 strikeouts for Max.
2: He's got
1: Otto.
2: Like 3-4 pitches working for him right now, Randy. And, I mean, pitching to the bottom of the order with a 4-run lead and the base is empty right now.
1: Yeah.
2: In absolute attack mode. Granted, this guy is kind of, he's had a tough time getting it over against.
1: Here's Jalen Arsenault, check swing, and the home plate umpire says, yes, you did go around, and 0-1. No balls, 1 strike. 0-1. One out, nobody on, as Max Otto kicks, delivers, and a breaking ball that's ruled a ball, and 1-1. 1-1 the count. Raymond and Watertown will be playing next here as check swing by Jalen. Back to Otto on the mound. He'll step and throw and 2 down.
2: I don't know that he was necessarily wanting to swing at that, Randy.
1: I know.
2: He started his hands, but, yeah, got a pitch hitter.
1: Up in the strike zone.
2: Tate Winter's going to hit for Matthew Schlungen.
1: So Tate Winter out of the dugout, batting 4, Matthew. Some of the young ball players that will be playing a lot for the Martins in years to come. Tate Winter, right-handed hitter in the box. Matthew Schlungen today was 0-2, and Winter will follow this one back in to the backstop here, 0-1.
2: Hey, ready to hit. I like
1: it.
2: Yep. Been watching all day.
1: Well, it's 1 strike. Max Otto kicks, delivers, and Winter out in front of the off speed, and 0-2. No balls, 2 strikes. That ball just dropped off the face of the earth. 0-2, Otto kicks, delivers. Fastball, swing, and a miss. Out on strikes is Winter, 11-12 strikeouts for Otto today, and a 5-1 victory. No runs, no hits, no errors. No one left on base for the Martins in the ninth. To your final score again, Delano 5, St. Martin 1. Why don't we do this, Kirby? We'll take a 3-minute timeout. We'll be back and wrap it up from Jordan.
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7: Our game's gone final this afternoon, and Delano defeats St. Martin 5-1. Five runs, 11 hits, and three errors for the Athletics. They left eight. One run, four hits, three errors for St. Martin. They left eight. The win goes to Max Otto, 12 strikeouts today. The loss to Scotty Leeser, the starter for the Martins. And Kirby, that first inning kind of set the tone for the whole ball game, didn't it?
8: Well, we had mentioned, Randy, that when you're down by two against a guy like Otto, two can feel more like 10, and then when they get two right away, and, I mean, some loud hits. Scotty doesn't normally get hit.
7: Yep.
8: You know, like that, there were big doubles and stuff like that. It just, like you said, kind of set the tone, and the Martins chasing the rest of the afternoon.
7: You bet. So Delano moves on. They'll play tomorrow at 11. St. Martin's season wraps up. A good season in that. They did awesome in Class B, making it to the final weekend. And, yeah, we'll have more baseball here on KASM later on today as we have Al Rosa set for about 60 against Hanska. It is Martin Baseball brought to you by Plantburg's Market in Richmond, Central Minnesota Realty, Al Rosa Lumber, Central Minnesota Insurance Agency, Lake Henry Implement, Erkins Water, Munlock, 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Kerb, wrap it up for my partner. Final score again, Delano 5, St. Martin 1. 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We'll talk to you later on tonight. Joyce, it's all yours.
9: Thank you, Randy and Kirby. That was the St. Martin and Delano team. Well, again, like Randy said, we'll have you back at about 6:30 with El Rosa and Hanska. looks like we need to do the birthday club. So give me a minute here, and we will get back to the birthday club. Here is George Strait with I Can Still Make Cheyenne.

That was George Strait with I Could Still Make Cheyenne. This is Joyce Jansen. I'm here with you for the afternoon. We will be bringing you some world and national news and some weather updates. We'll be bringing you Mass this afternoon and the baseball game at about 6:30 with El Rosa versus Hanska. It is now time for our birthday club. Here

0: Happy birthday on September 5th. I'd have to give a shout out to my sister Jackie. Her birthday is today also. So happy birthday to Jackie. I hope you're listening because your song will be coming up a little bit later here. Here's a happy birthday to Ryan Pratt of Albany. Have a great day from the neighbors. Happy birthday, Ryan. Here's a happy birthday to Kathy Walls of St. Augusta from Fred. Happy birthday. Happy birthday to Sandy Lensing of Belgrade from the family. Happy birthday. Happy anniversary to JT and Shirley Tice of Eden Valley from the kids and grandkids. So happy birthday, JT, or happy anniversary, JT and Shirley. And another happy anniversary to JT and Shirley Tice from Eden Valley from the Weavers. Happy anniversary. And happy birthday to Paula Oldakowski. A very happy and blessed 18th birthday. Love from Casey, Catherine, and family. So happy birthday, Paul. We'll be back in a minute to see who wins our cake. Here is a word from our announcements from the Albany Home Bakery.
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0: 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So today's birthday winner is Kathy Walls. Kathy Walls from St. Augusta, nice area. So you will be getting a certificate for a birthday cake from the Albany Home Bakery. And now, Jackie, if you're listening, I hope you are. Here is your birthday song. So happy birthday, Jackie. That's my sister. Here is her birthday song with Johnny Cash with Ring of Fire.

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1: Johnny Cash, the ring of fire. Happy birthday, Jackie. I hope you were listening. We are here. This is Joyce. I am filling in for Zach today. He's filling in for me tomorrow. He's at the Johnny's game, so go Johnny's. I hope they win. We will return with some more music after these messages.
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8: Crawling home last night, by many nights before. I finally made it to my feet as she opened up the door and she said, "You're not gonna do this anymore." She said, "I'm gone, hired a wide open."

That was David Frizzell with I'm Gonna Hire a Wino. Here, this is Joyce. I'm here for the afternoon. Yes, it is Saturday, and I will be here this afternoon, and Zach will be here tomorrow on Sunday. So here's a request from one of our Chasm listeners with the Bellamy Brothers. Here is The Old Hippie.

That was The Old Hippie by the Bellamy Brothers. That was by request from one of our Chasm listeners. It is 74 degrees outside. It looks like it's beautiful and sunny. Here is another request from one of our beautiful Chasm listeners. Here is Eddie Arnold with Rockin' Alone in an Old Rocking Chair. It's kind of how I see myself in another 10 years or so. Enjoy.

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0: That was Tanya Tucker with San Antonio Stroll. This is Joyce. I'm here for the afternoon. We'll be bringing you funeral announcements here a little bit after 2 o'clock. We'll be bringing you some world and national news here in a minute. It's 75 degrees outside our Chasm studios. We will be bringing you some church services this afternoon, and we'll be bringing you the El Rosa versus the Hanska State Playoff Tournament, I believe Region C, at 6:30 with Randy and Kirby, I believe. So in the meantime, you hang out with me and we'll play some music and get you some more music. And if you have any requests, you can give me a call. In the meantime, you're listening to Chasm 1150 AM.
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3: NBC News Radio, I'm Lisa Carton. The U.S. military carried out strikes on several Iranian crude oil tankers after Iran launched missiles on two U.S. Navy warships. U.S. Central Command said no American service members were injured in what it called multiple unprovoked attacks today. According to CENTCOM, U.S. forces retaliated by disabling two crude oil carriers near the Strait of Hormuz and destroying a third vessel near the Gulf of Oman. U.S. envoys arrived in Moscow earlier today to begin a weekend effort to revive stalled peace negotiations. After meeting with Russian President Putin, Steve Witkoff and Jared Kushner will travel to Kyiv to meet with Ukrainian President Zelensky. A Kremlin spokesman said today that Putin has ordered a 72-hour pause in attacks on Ukraine's capital during the talks. And prosecutors in the Lindsey Clancy murder trial now have to decide if they want to try the case again after a mistrial was declared. Lisa Carton, NBC News Radio.
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0: Cloudy skies with a few peaks of sun.
1: Today, with daytime highs approaching 81. Winds out of the east, 8 to 15 miles per hour.
0: Slight chance for storms.
1: Tonight, lows level off around 64.
0: Partly cloudy with fog and spots. Overcast with fog and spots early tomorrow. Chance of thunderstorms.
1: Daytime highs approaching 79. From the Weatherology Weather Center, I'm meteorologist Jennifer Wojcicki on AM 1150 KASM.
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evening with scattered thunderstorms with winds at 5 to 10 miles per hour. Tomorrow it'll get up to 79 with cloudy skies with a chance for scattered thunderstorms, and it'll get down to 64 in the evening. And it looks like next week, Monday, 79 degrees with scattered thunderstorms, 82 on Tuesday. And yes, we could really use the rain. I don't know if the crops are drying up faster because of it or what, but anyway, you're listening to Chasm. I'm Joyce. I'm here for the afternoon. So if you have any requests, please give me a call. Here is Emmylou Harris with Together Again.

Emmylou Harris, Together Again. Here's a request from one of our Chasm listeners out there. Here is Jody Mikula Orchestra with Crystal Chandelier. This was one of my dad's favorite songs.

Crystal Chandelier by request. Here's another request from one of our Chasm listeners. Here's the Deutschmeisters with Take Me Back to Eden Valley.

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Here is a request, but here's the Jim Busta Band with Down by the Riverside to Pray by request.

down by the riverside. Here's another request from the Langner sisters. Here is How Far Is Heaven? That's a request from one of our Chasm listeners.

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6: 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This is Joyce, and I am here for the afternoon bringing you your requests and your world and national news and weather updates. It is 77 degrees outside. It looks sunny and a little breezy, not too bad, 6 miles per hour. Here's a request from one of our CASM listeners. Here is Nathan Newman with Albany.

Albany by Nathan Newman. Here's another request from one of our Chasm listeners out there. Here is Chasm Radio Polka by the Night Owls.

That was Emily Wu Harris with Two Daddy. We had the Dixie Chicks with Goodbye Earl and the Statler Brothers with I'll Go to My Grave Loving You. It is 2:37 and 79 degrees outside our Chasm Studios. This is Joyce filling in for Zach. He's at the Johnnies game, so hopefully the Johnnies are winning. I'll be here through the evening. We will be bringing you the El Rosa versus Hanska State Baseball Class C, or Region C, I believe, at 6:30. So tune in for that. Otherwise, continue listening to music, and if you have any requests, please give me a call. Here is Colin Ray with Couldn't Last a Moment.

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This is Joyce, and I'm here for the afternoon. And I have a request from one of our CHASM listeners out there. Here is Julie Lee and the White Rose Band with God Bless America Again.

0: That was Adam and the Jolly Jammers with Friendster Scottish. It is 2:49. It is 79 degrees outside our Chasm Studios. We will have some world and national news and weather updates at the top of the hour. We'll have funeral announcements a little after 3. We'll have the rosary at 6 o'clock, and it looks like we will have our baseball state tournament at 6:30. We will return with some more music after these messages.
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1: KASM. Chasm's top of the hour update. 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
2: NBC News Radio, I'm Lisa Carton. The U.S. military carried out strikes on several Iranian crude oil tankers after Iran launched missiles on two U.S. Navy warships. U.S. Central Command said no American service members were injured in what it called multiple unprovoked attacks today. According to CENTCOM, U.S. forces retaliated by disabling two crude oil carriers near the Strait of Hormuz and destroying a third vessel near the Gulf of Oman. U.S. envoys arrived in Moscow earlier today to begin a weekend effort to revive stalled peace negotiations. After meeting with Russian President Putin, Steve Witkoff and Jared Kushner will travel to Kyiv to meet with Ukrainian President Zelensky. A Kremlin spokesman said today that Putin has ordered a 72-hour pause in attacks on Ukraine's capital during the talks. And prosecutors in the Lindsey Clancy murder trial now have to decide if they want to try the case again after a mistrial was declared. Lisa Carton, NBC News Radio.
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0: cloudy skies with a few peaks of sun.
1: Today, with daytime highs approaching 81. Winds out of the east, 8 to 15 miles per hour.
0: Slight chance for storms.
1: Tonight, lows level off around 64.
0: Partly cloudy with fog and spots. Overcast with fog and spots early tomorrow. Chance of thunderstorms.
1: Daytime highs approaching 79. From the Weatherology Weather Center, I'm meteorologist Jennifer Wojcicki on AM 1150 KASM.
2: Thank you, Jennifer. And at our KASM studio, it is 80 degrees outside with 79% humidity, 38% pressure, and the winds are at 7 miles per hour. It's like a beautiful day. Good day for a ball game. So we will be bringing you a Roser versus Hanska at 6:30 with Randy and Kirby this evening. It looks like our high is supposed to be 81, and it looks like we just reached that, and it'll get down to 65 tonight with chance of scattered thunderstorms. Otherwise, partly cloudy. Tomorrow it should be 79, and Monday 79, so it looks like a beautiful weekend, but we do have chance for scattered storms.

George Strait and Alan Jackson with Murder on Music Row. It is time for funeral announcements this afternoon, and they are brought to you by the Daniel Funeral Home and Cremation of St. Cloud, Clearwater, St. Joseph's Hotel, the Daniel Benson Funeral Home 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Funeral and Cremation Services of Sauk Center, Melrose, Freeport, and Gray Eagle, the Shelley Funeral Homes of Little Falls, Pierce, Swanville, and Onamia, and the Cold Spring Floral and Gifts. A massive Christian burial for Beatrice F. Hines, 97, of Little Falls, will be held on Wednesday, September 9th at 10:30 at the Holy Family Catholic Church in Belle Prairie. Visitation will be held on Tuesday from 4 to 7 p.m. at the

Lemire Funeral Home in Little Falls, and again from 9:30 to 10:30 on Wednesday at the Holy Family Catholic Church. Burial will be at the Minnesota State Veterans Cemetery north of Little Falls. That's for the late Beatrice F. Hines, 97 of Little Falls. A massive Christian burial for Dennis N. Schmidt, 88 of St. Cloud, will be held at 11 o'clock on Wednesday, September 9th at the Holy Spirit Catholic Church in St. Cloud. Visitation will be held from 9 until the time of the service. He will be laid to rest privately at the Minnesota State Veterans Cemetery near Little Falls at a later date. Arrangements are with the Daniel Funeral Home. That's for the late Dennis N. Schmidt, 88 of St. Cloud. A massive Christian burial for John Winters, 75 of West Union, will be held at 11 o'clock on Wednesday at the St. Alexis Catholic Church in West Union. Visitation will be from 4 to 8 p.m. on Tuesday and from 10 to 10:45 on Wednesday at the St. Alexis Catholic Church. Parish prayers will be held at 4 p.m., followed by the St. Joseph Society at 6, Tuesday evening at the church. Arrangements are with the Pat and Chad Funeral and Cremation Services of Sauk Center. That's for the late John Winters, 75 of West Union. A funeral service for Diane Shetler, 76, of Shoreview, will be held on Friday, September 11th at Love of Christ Lutheran Church in St. Cloud. Visitation will be at 10 a.m., a memorial service to follow at 12 p.m. Interment will be held at the Camp Ripley in Little Falls at 3 p.m. That's for the late Diane Shetler, 76, of Shoreview. A funeral service for Deborah L. Coltis, 70 of St. Augusta, will be held at 11 o'clock on Friday at the Riverside Evangelic Church in Sartell. Visitation will be at 9:30 until the time of the service. Arrangements are at the Daniel Funeral Home. As for the late Deborah L. Coltis, 70 of St. Augusta. A celebration of life for Daniel Joseph Reller, 57 of Minneapolis and formerly of Little Falls, will be held on Friday, September 11th from 4 to 7 p.m. at the Emblem Brenny Funeral Service in Little Falls. That's for the late Daniel Joseph Reller, 57 of Minneapolis and formerly of Little Falls. A memorial service for Lawrence Lonnie Iverson, 83 of Osakis, will take place on Saturday, September 12th at 11 o'clock at the Salem Lutheran Church in Osakis. Visitation will take place on Friday at the Salem Lutheran Church from 6 to 8 p.m. and 1 hour prior to the service at the church. Arrangements are with the Eaton Funeral Home of Browerville. That's for the late Lawrence Lonnie Iverson, 83 of Osakis. A memorial service for Roger U. Bush, 88 of St. Joseph, will be held privately with family burial. Burial will be held at the Minnesota State Veterans Cemetery in Little Falls. That's for the late Roger U. Bush, 88 of St. Joseph. Your funeral announcements this afternoon were brought to you by the Daniel Funeral Home and Cremation of St. Cloud, Clearwater, St. Joseph, Sartell, the Daniel Benson Funeral Home of St. Cloud, and 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
3: 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That was What a Difference You've Made in My Life by Ronnie Millsap. It is 81 degrees, and we will return with some more music after these messages.
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That was Ernie Koopman with You Tell Me Polka. We had the Good Time Dutchman with Dance With Me, Darlin', and the Langner Sisters with Ever Loving Arms Polka. I have a request from one of our CHASM listeners out there. Here is the Dutchmeisters with Take Me Back to Eden Valley.

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That was the Good Time Dutchman with Heartaches by the Number. Here's a request from one of our Chasm listeners out there. Here is What a Friend We Have in Jesus by Tennessee Ernie Ford.

Listen to me a minute. Are we weak and heavy laden? Are we cumbered with a load of care? Well, the precious Savior is still our refuge. Let's take it.

0: 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That was Tennessee Ernie Ford with What a Friend We Have in Jesus. 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It is 82 degrees outside with 5 miles per hour wind.
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This is Joyce, and I am here for the afternoon. We will be bringing you the Rosary at 6 o'clock, and we'll be bringing you the state baseball tournament with El Rosa versus Hanska at 6:30. So, unfortunately, there is no Catholic Mass this afternoon. I know I had a request about that. So, here's another request from one of our CASM listeners out there. Here is the Bellamy Brothers with Old Hippie.

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2: NBC News Radio, I'm Lisa Carton. The U.S. military carried out strikes on several Iranian crude oil tankers after Iran launched missiles on two U.S. Navy warships. U.S. Central Command said no American service members were injured in what it called multiple unprovoked attacks today. According to CENTCOM, U.S. forces retaliated by disabling two crude oil carriers near the Strait of Hormuz and destroying a third vessel near the Gulf of Oman. U.S. envoys arrived in Moscow earlier today to begin a weekend effort to revive stalled peace negotiations. After meeting with Russian President Putin, Steve Witkoff and Jared Kushner will travel to Kyiv to meet with Ukrainian President Zelensky. A Kremlin spokesman said today that Putin has ordered a 72-hour pause in attacks on Ukraine's capital during the talks. And prosecutors in the Lindsey Clancy murder trial now have to decide if they want to try the case again after a mistrial was declared. Lisa Carton, NBC News Radio.
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0: Cloudy skies with a few peaks of sun today, with daytime highs approaching 81. Winds out of the east, 8 to 15 miles per hour. Slight chance for storms. Tonight, lows level off around 64. Partly cloudy with fog and spots. Overcast with fog and spots early tomorrow. Chance of thunderstorms. Daytime highs approaching 79. From the Weatherology Weather Center, I'm meteorologist Jennifer Wojcicki on AM 1150 KASM.
1: Thank you, Jennifer. And at our KASM studios, it is 82 degrees outside with 75% humidity, 38% pressure, and the winds are at 6 miles per hour. Our sun rose this morning at 6:44, and it will set at 7:48 this evening. Looks like it will be 65 degrees this evening with chance for scattered thunderstorms late, and we really could use the rain. It's been pretty dry out there. I don't know if the crops are drying up early because of the lack of moisture or if it's that time. Tomorrow looks like it'll be 79 as well as on Monday with overcast skies and a chance for scattered thunderstorms, and it'll get down to the middle 60s in the evening, so September is upon us. Here is we had a request for the farm, God Bless the Farmer. So here's The Farmer by Portner Wagner by request.

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0: The Langner Sisters, you're listening to Chasm 1150 AM, your dependable neighbor. Here's another request from one of our Chasm listeners out there. Here is Dolly Parton with Hello God.
1: Hello God, are you out there?

The Rose by Bette Midler. I always like that song. Here's another request by one of our Chasm listeners out there. Here is An Irish Blessing by Roma Downey.

May the blessing of light be upon you. Light on the outside, light on the inside. With God's sunlight shining on you, may your heart glow with warmth, like a turf fire that welcomes friends and strangers alike. May the light of the Lord shine from your eyes like a candle in the window, welcoming the weary traveler. May the blessing of God's soft rain be on you, falling gently on your head, refreshing your soul with the sweetness of little flowers newly blooming. May the strength of the winds of heaven bless you, carrying the rain to wash your spirit clean, sparkling after in the sunlight. May the blessing of God's earth be on you, and as you walk the roads, may you always have a kind word for those you meet.

And may you come to realize that, insignificant as you may seem in this great universe, you are an important part of God's plan. May he watch over you and keep you safe.

An Irish blessing that was by request from one of our Chasm listeners. Here's another request by one of our Chasm listeners out there. Here is Leon Olson with Drunk Again.

0: Leanne Olson with Drunk Again by request from one of our CASM listeners. You're listening to KASM 1150 AM, your dependable neighbor. This is Joyce, and I'm here for the afternoon. I'm filling in for Zach this afternoon, and he'll be filling in for me tomorrow afternoon. So here we are. It's 82 degrees outside our CASM studios. If you have any requests, please give me a call. I'll be bringing you some world and national news and weather updates at the top of the hour. We'll have the rosary at 6 o'clock. Unfortunately, due to the baseball state playoffs with El Rosa versus Hanska at 6:30, we will not have the Catholic Mass on the radio this evening. So we'll tune in with Randy and Kurt. Kirby at 6:30 with El Rosa versus Hanska. So we'll see who wins. We will return with some more music after these messages.
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0: And we had a request from one of our CASM listeners out there for a little Bob Brenny. So here is the Bob Brenny Band with 5 Foot 2.

That was the Bob Brenny Band with 5 Foot Two. Here's another Bob Brenny Band number. Here is Let Me Call You Sweetheart by the Bob Brenny Band.

Let Me Call You Sweetheart. Here's another song. We just played this not too long ago, but here is The Rose by Bette Midler in memory of Dolores Knotch, requested by one of our Chasm listeners. So in memory of Dolores, here is The Rose.

The Rose, that was in memory of Dolores Knotch by request. Beautiful. Here's another request from one of our Chasm listeners out there. Here is Little Alan Jackson with Remember When.

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3: Remember When by Alan Jackson. Another Alan Jackson song coming up here in a little while by request. Remember When. Don't forget, September 11th is coming up, 9/11. So remember all those that went or lost that day, those that helped. Remember it all. Remember what it stands for. So with that, I have another request from one of our Chasm listeners. Here is Jerry and Joyce Band with Money, Marbles, and Chalk.

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4: 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We are getting some really good requests here. Here's another request from one of our Chasm listeners. Here is Daniel O'Donnell with Rivers of Babylon.

That was the Jim Busta Band with Blue Skirt Waltz. It is 4:52 and it's 82 degrees outside. It looks pretty sunny and nice out there. Good day for a ball game. We'll be bringing you the Rosary at 6 o'clock, and then we'll have the El Rosa versus Hanska at 6:30 for the state baseball tournament. Now I have a request from one of our Chasm listeners out there. Here is Alan Jackson, "Where Were You When the World Stopped Turning?"

Where Were You When the World Stopped Turning by Alan Jackson. That was by request. Beautiful song. Remember September 11th, 9/11. We lost a lot that day. So please keep all those people in your memories. It's 82 degrees outside our Chasm studios. I'm Joyce. I'm here for the afternoon. We'll be bringing you the rosary at 6 o'clock. I have some weather and news here in a second. We'll be bringing you the rosary at 6 o'clock, and at 6:30 we'll be bringing you Randy and Kirby from down south at the state baseball tournament with El Rosa and Hanska at 6:30. I'm hoping I can get all these requests in. We'll do my best in the meantime. I believe it is time for the world and national news.

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1: Chasm's top of the hour update. Everything you need to know. It's our home, too. Stand by.
2: I'm Lisa Carton. The U.S. military carried out strikes on several Iranian crude oil tankers after Iran launched missiles on two U.S. Navy warships. U.S. Central Command said no American service members were injured in what it called multiple unprovoked attacks today. According to CENTCOM, U.S. forces retaliated by disabling two crude oil carriers near the Strait of Hormuz and destroying a third vessel near the Gulf of Oman. U.S. envoys arrived in Moscow earlier today to begin a weekend effort to revive stalled peace negotiations. After meeting with Russian President Putin, Steve Witkoff and Jared Kushner will travel to Kyiv to meet with Ukrainian President Zelensky. A Kremlin spokesman said today that Putin has ordered a 72-hour pause in attacks on Ukraine's capital during the talks. And prosecutors in the Lindsey Clancy murder trial now have to decide if they want to try the case again after a mistrial was declared. Lisa Carton, NBC News Radio.
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3: Cloudy skies with a few peaks of sun today, with daytime highs approaching 81. Winds out of the east, 8 to 15 miles per hour. Slight chance for storms. Tonight, lows level off around 64. Partly cloudy with fog and spots. Overcast with fog and spots early tomorrow. Chance of thunderstorms. Daytime highs approaching 79. From the Weatherology Weather Center, I'm meteorologist Jennifer Wojcicki on AM 1150 KASM.
4: And at our Chasm Studios, it is 82 degrees outside with 71% humidity, 37% pressure, and the winds are at 5 to 6 miles per hour. Our sun rose this morning at 6:44, and it will set at 7:48. Looks like tomorrow, we're supposed to get up to 81 today, but we preceded that and got to 82. So it is would be 65 degrees this evening with scattered thunderstorms late. Tomorrow it'll be 79 with 65 for a low with chance of scattered showers. Our record high was in 1945 at 96 degrees, and our record low was in 1962 at 35 degrees. Yesterday's high was 84 degrees. Here is "It Took Me All Night to Get Home" by Whoopi John.

That was Whoopi John with It Took Me All Night to Get Home. This is Joyce, and it is 82 degrees outside our Chasm Studios. I will be bringing you the funeral announcements in a little bit here. At 5:30, it looks like we will be having the Catholic Mass broadcast, if I'm reading my schedule right. So, again, 5:30-ish, we should have the Catholic Mass, followed by the Rosary at 6 o'clock. And then at 6:30, we will be bringing Randy and Kirby in for the Rosa versus Hanska baseball game down south there. I know I have some requests yet here. I'm hoping I can get those all in before the Mass at 5:30, but I can't promise, but I will do my best. So it is, again, 82 degrees outside, sunny and bright. Beautiful day to be out and about. Take in a baseball game. Baseball's almost over. Football's already started. School's started. Now I have to go watch some football games. And fall is here. It'll be getting dark early. Like I said, our sun will be setting at 8. What did I say? Our sun will be setting at 7:48, so before 8 o'clock. So, with that, I bring you your funeral announcements this evening, and they are brought to you by the Daniel Funeral Home and Cremation of St. Cloud, Clearwater, St. Joseph, Sartell, the Daniel Benson Funeral Home of St. Cloud, and the Daniel Anderson Funeral Home of Painesville, the Miller Carlin Funeral Homes of St. Cloud, Albany, Holdingford, and Upsala, the Albany Floral Shop and Gifts, the Pat and Chad Funeral and Cremation Services of Sauk Center, Melrose, Freeport, and Gray Eagle, the Shelley Funeral Homes of Little Falls, Pierce, Swanville, and Lunemia, and the Cold Spring Floral and Gifts. A massive Christian burial for Beatrice F. Hines, 97, of Little Falls, will be held on Wednesday at 10:30 at the Holy Family Catholic Church in Belle Prairie. Visitation will be held on Tuesday from 4 to 7 p.m. at the Lemire Funeral Home in Little Falls, and again from 9:30 to 10:30 on Wednesday at the church. Burial will be at the Minnesota State Veterans Cemetery north of Little Falls. That's for the late Beatrice F. Hines, 97, of Little Falls. A massive Christian burial for Dennis N. Schmidt, 88, of St. Cloud, will be held at 11 o'clock on Wednesday at the Holy Spirit Catholic Church in St. Cloud. Visitation will be held from 9 o'clock until the time of service. He will be laid to rest privately at the Minnesota State Veterans Cemetery near Little Falls at a later date. That's for the late Dennis N. Schmidt, 88, of St. Cloud. A massive Christian burial for John Winters, 75, of West Union, will be held at 11 o'clock on Wednesday at the St. Alexis Catholic Church in West Union. Visitation will be from 4 to 8 p.m. on Tuesday and from 10 to 10:45 on Wednesday at the St. Alexis Catholic Church in West Union. Parish prayers will be held at 4 o'clock, followed by the St. Joseph Society at 6 o'clock p.m. on Tuesday evening at the church. Arrangements are with the Pat and Chad Funeral and Cremation Services of Sauk Center. That's for the late John Winters, 75, of West Union. A massive Christian burial for Carol Schneider, 70, of Sauk Center, will be held at 11 o'clock on Thursday at the St. Paul's Catholic Church in Sauk Center. Visitation will be from 4 to 7 p.m. Wednesday at the Pat and Chad Funeral Home in Sauk Center and from 10 to 10:45 on Thursday at the church. Parish prayers will be held at 4 p.m. on Wednesday afternoon at the funeral home. That's for the late Carol Schneider, 70, of Sauk Center. A funeral service for Diane Shuttler, 76, of St. Cloud.

will be held on Fridays at the Love of Christ Lutheran Church in St. Cloud. Visitation will be at 11 o'clock and the memorial service at 12 p.m. Interment will be held at the Camp Ripley Cemetery in Little Falls at 3 o'clock. That's for the late Diane Shuttler, 76, of St. Cloud. A funeral service for Deborah L. Coltis, 70, of St. Augusta, will be held at 11 o'clock on Friday at the Riverside Evangelic Church in Sartell. Visitation will be held at 9:30 until the time of this service. That's for the late Deborah L. Coltis, 70, of St. Augusta. A celebration of life for Daniel Joseph Reller, 57, of Minneapolis and formerly of Little Falls, will be held on Friday from 4 to 7 p.m. at the Emblem Brenny Funeral Service in Little Falls. That's for the late Daniel Joseph Reller, 57, of Minneapolis and formerly of Little Falls. A memorial service for Lawrence Lonnie Iverson, 83, of Osakis, will take place on Saturday at 11 o'clock at the Salem Lutheran Church in Osakis. Visitation will take place on Friday at the church from 6 to 8 p.m. and 1 hour prior to the service at the church on Saturday. Arrangements are with the Eaton Funeral Home of Browerville. That's for the late Lawrence Lonnie Iverson, 83, of Osakis. A memorial service for Roger U. Bush, 88, of St. Joseph, will be held privately with family. Burial will be held at the Minnesota State Veterans Cemetery in Little Falls. That's for the late Roger U. Bush, 88, of St. Joseph. Your funeral announcements this afternoon are brought to you by the Daniel Funeral Home and Cremation of St. Cloud, Clearwater, St. Joseph, Sartell, the Daniel Benson Funeral Home of St. Cloud, and 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Services of Sauk Center, Melrose, Freeport, and Gray Eagle, the Shelley Funeral Homes of Little Falls, Pierce, Swanville, and Onamia, and the Cold Spring Floral and Gifts. And here is the prayer by Celine Dion with Andre. I don't know how to pronounce his last name. But here is the prayer, and that was by request from one of our CHASM listeners.

The Prayer by Celine Dion. Here's another request from one of our Chasm listeners out there. Here is Brad Paisley with Dolly Parton, When I Get to Where I'm Going. When I Get Where I'm Going.

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4: KASM! This is another request, and probably our last request that I can get in before everything going on here, but we'll see what I can do. Here is Enya with Orinoco Flow.

That was Bernie Roberts with Over Three Hills Waltz. Unfortunately, we do not have the mass tonight. Don't know what happened there, but anyway, here's a request from one of our listeners out there. It is What Could Have Been. Unfortunately, I could not find the artist, so here is a different version of What Could Have Been. I believe it's by Ray Kane, League of Legends. So we'll see how this sounds, and if it isn't any good, we'll get something else on. By request, What Could Have Been.

want you to lose like I lose when I play what could have been.

That was Dolly Parton with Jolene. Unfortunately, there is no Catholic Mass this evening. I'm not sure exactly why, but anyway, it is not there. So anyway, we will be bringing you the Rosary at 6 o'clock, and the ball game now will be coming towards your way at around 7 o'clock. The other game is in a delay, so they are only in the fourth inning. So we will be bringing you Kirby and Randy at for the baseball game with Al Rosa versus Hanska at 7 o'clock. Here is Don Peachy with Clock on the Steeple.

Tennessee Ernie Ford, Almost Persuaded. Unfortunately, there is no Catholic Mass this evening. We will bring you the Rosary at 6 o'clock, and then we will bring you the Rosa versus Hanska State Tournament Baseball game at 7 o'clock. The game right now was running behind, so we'll have that game with Randy and Kirby at 7. So here is Leanne Womack with I Hope You Dance, and that was by request from one of our Chasm listeners.

Have You Forgotten? That was for 9/11. That was by request. So please remember and honor 9/11 is coming up here, I believe, next Friday. Here's another request from one of our Chasm listeners. Right before the rosary, we have time for one more. Here is Brooks and Dunn with Neon Moon.

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1: 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It is 82 degrees outside our Chasm studios with 71% humidity, 37% pressure, and 5 miles per hour wind. It is now 6 o'clock, and it is time for our rosary, and it is brought to you by the Catholic United Financial PBT number 101 of Freeport.
2: We, the priests and seminarians of the Diocese of St. Cloud, would like to offer this rosary for your intention. 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

0: In the name of the Father, and of the Son, and of the Holy Spirit.
1: Amen.
0: I believe in God, the Father Almighty, creator of heaven and earth, and in Jesus Christ, his only Son, our Lord, who was conceived by the Holy Spirit, born of the Virgin Mary, suffered under Pontius Pilate, was crucified, died, and was buried. He descended into hell. The third day he rose again from the dead. He ascended into heaven, sitting at the right hand of God the Father Almighty. From thence he shall come to judge the living and the dead.
1: I believe in the Holy Spirit, the Holy Catholic Church, the communion of saints, the forgiveness of sins, the resurrection of the body, and life everlasting. Amen.
0: Our Father, who art in heaven, hallowed be thy name. Thy kingdom come, thy will be done, on earth as it is in heaven.
1: Give us this day our daily bread, and forgive us our trespasses, as we forgive those who trespass against us. And lead us not into temptation, but deliver us from evil.
0: For an increase of the virtues of faith, hope, and charity. Hail Mary,
2: full of grace, the Lord is with thee. Blessed art thou among women, and blessed is the fruit of thy womb, Jesus.
1: Holy Mary, Mother of God, pray for us sinners, now and at the hour of our death. Amen.
2: Hail Mary, full of grace, the Lord is with thee. Blessed art thou among women, and blessed is the fruit of thy womb, Jesus.
1: Holy Mary, Mother of God, pray for us sinners, now and at the hour of our death. Amen.
2: Hail Mary, full of grace, the Lord is with thee. Blessed art thou among women, and blessed is the fruit of thy womb, Jesus.
1: Holy Mary, Mother of God, pray for us sinners, now and at the hour of our death. Amen.
2: Glory be to the Father, and to the Son, and to the Holy Spirit.
1: As it was in the beginning, is now, and ever shall be, world without end. Amen.
3: The first joyful mystery, the Annunciation. Our Father, who art in heaven, hallowed be thy name. Thy kingdom come, thy will be done, on earth as it is in heaven.
1: Give us this day our daily bread, and forgive us our trespasses, as we forgive those who trespass against us. And lead us not into temptation, but deliver us from evil.
2: Hail Mary, full of grace, the Lord is with thee. Blessed art thou among women, and blessed is the fruit of thy womb, Jesus.
1: Holy Mary, Mother of God, pray for us sinners, now and at the hour of our death. Amen.
2: Hail Mary, full of grace, the Lord is with thee. Blessed art thou among women, and blessed is the fruit of thy womb, Jesus.
1: Holy Mary, Mother of God, pray for us sinners, now and at the hour of our death. Amen.
2: Hail Mary, full of grace, the Lord is with thee. Blessed art

0: Mother of God, pray for us sinners, now and at the hour of our death. Amen.
1: Hail Mary, full of grace, the Lord is with thee. Blessed art thou among women, and blessed is the fruit of thy womb, Jesus.
0: Holy Mary, Mother of God, pray for us sinners, now and at the hour of our death. Amen.
1: Hail Mary, full of grace, the Lord is with thee. Blessed art thou among women, and blessed is the fruit of thy womb, Jesus.
0: Holy Mary, Mother of God, pray for us sinners, now and at the hour of our death. Amen.
1: Hail Mary, full of grace, the Lord is with thee. Blessed art thou among women, and blessed is the fruit of thy womb, Jesus.
0: Holy Mary, Mother of God, pray for us sinners, now and at the hour of our death. Amen.
1: Hail Mary, full of grace, the Lord is with thee. Blessed art thou among women, and blessed is the fruit of thy womb, Jesus.
0: Holy Mary, Mother of God, pray for us sinners, now and at the hour of our death. Amen.
1: Hail Mary, full of grace, the Lord is with thee. Blessed art thou among women, and blessed is the fruit of thy womb, Jesus.
0: Holy Mary, Mother of God, pray for us sinners, now and at the hour of our death. Amen.
1: Glory be to the Father, and to the Son, and to the Holy Spirit.
0: As it was in the beginning, is now, and ever shall be, world without end. Amen.
1: O my Jesus, forgive us our sins, save us from the fires of hell. Lead all souls to heaven, especially those who have most need thy mercy. The second joyful mystery, the Visitation. Our Father, who art in heaven, hallowed be thy name. Thy kingdom come, thy will be done, on earth as it is in heaven.
0: Give us this day our daily bread, and forgive us our trespasses, as we forgive those who trespass against us. And lead us not into temptation, but deliver us from evil.
1: Hail Mary, full of grace, the Lord is with thee. Blessed art thou among women, and blessed is the fruit of thy womb, Jesus.
0: Holy Mary, Mother of God, pray for us sinners, now and at the hour of our death. Amen.
1: Hail Mary, full of grace, the Lord is with thee. Blessed art thou among women, and blessed is the fruit of thy womb, Jesus.
0: Holy Mary, Mother of God, pray for us sinners, now and at the hour of our death. Amen.
1: Hail Mary, full of grace, the Lord is with thee. Blessed art thou among women, and blessed is the fruit of thy womb, Jesus.
0: Holy Mary, Mother of God, pray for us sinners, now and at the hour of our death. Amen.
1: Hail Mary, full of grace, the Lord is with thee. Blessed art thou among women, and blessed is the fruit of thy womb, Jesus.
0: Holy Mary, Mother of God, pray for us sinners, now and at the hour of our death. Amen.
1: Hail Mary, full of grace, the Lord is with thee. Blessed art thou among women, and blessed is the fruit of thy womb, Jesus.
0: Holy Mary, Mother of God, pray for us sinners, now and at the hour of our death. Amen.
1: Hail Mary, full of grace, the Lord is with thee. Blessed art thou among women, and blessed is the fruit of thy womb, Jesus.
0: Holy Mary, Mother of God, pray for us sinners, now and at the hour of our death. Amen.
1: Hail Mary, full of grace, the Lord is with thee. Blessed art thou among women, and blessed is the fruit of thy womb, Jesus.
0: Holy Mary, Mother of God, pray for us sinners, now and at the hour of our death. Amen.
1: Hail Mary, full of grace, the Lord is with thee. Blessed art thou among women, and blessed is the fruit of thy womb, Jesus.
0: Holy Mary, Mother of God, pray for us sinners, now and at the hour of our death. Amen.
1: Hail Mary, full of grace, the Lord is with thee. Blessed art thou among women, and blessed is the fruit of thy womb, Jesus.
0: Holy Mary, Mother of God, pray for us sinners, now and at the hour of our death. Amen.
1: Hail Mary, full of grace, the Lord is with thee. Blessed art thou among women, and blessed is the fruit of thy womb, Jesus.
0: Holy Mary, Mother of God, pray for us sinners, now and at the hour of our death. Amen.
1: Glory be to the Father, and to the Son, and to the Holy Spirit.
0: As it was in the beginning, is now, and ever shall be, world without end. Amen.
1: O my Jesus, forgive us our sins, save us from the fires of hell. Lead all souls to heaven, especially those who have most need of thy mercy. The third joyful mystery, the Nativity. Our Father, who art in heaven, hallowed be thy name. Thy kingdom come, thy will be done, on earth as it is in heaven.
0: Give us this day our daily bread, and forgive us our trespasses, as we forgive those who trespass against us. And lead us not into temptation, but deliver us from evil.
1: Hail Mary, full of grace, the Lord is with thee. Blessed art thou among women, and blessed is the fruit of thy womb, Jesus.
0: Holy Mary, Mother of God, pray for us.

0: sinners,
1: now and at the hour of our death. Amen.
2: Hail Mary, full of grace, the Lord is with thee. Blessed art thou among women, and blessed is the fruit of thy womb, Jesus.
1: Holy Mary, Mother of God, pray for us sinners, now and at the hour of our death. Amen.
2: Hail Mary, full of grace, the Lord is with thee. Blessed art thou among women, and blessed is the fruit of thy womb, Jesus.
1: Holy Mary, Mother of God, pray for us sinners, now and at the hour of our death. Amen.
2: Hail Mary, full of grace, the Lord is with thee. Blessed art thou among women, and blessed is the fruit of thy womb, Jesus.
1: Holy Mary, Mother of God, pray for us sinners, now and at the hour of our death. Amen.
2: Hail Mary, full of grace, the Lord is with thee. Blessed art thou among women, and blessed is the fruit of thy womb, Jesus.
1: Holy Mary, Mother of God, pray for us sinners, now and at the hour of our death. Amen.
2: Hail Mary, full of grace, the Lord is with thee. Blessed art thou among women, and blessed is the fruit of thy womb, Jesus.
1: Holy Mary, Mother of God, pray for us sinners, now and at the hour of our death. Amen.
2: Hail Mary, full of grace, the Lord is with thee. Blessed art thou among women, and blessed is the fruit of thy womb, Jesus.
1: Holy Mary, Mother of God, pray for us sinners, now and at the hour of our death. Amen.
2: Hail Mary, full of grace, the Lord is with thee. Blessed art thou among women, and blessed is the fruit of thy womb, Jesus.
1: Holy Mary, Mother of God, pray for us sinners, now and at the hour of our death. Amen.
2: Hail Mary, full of grace, the Lord is with thee. Blessed art thou among women, and blessed is the fruit of thy womb, Jesus.
1: Holy Mary, Mother of God, pray for us sinners, now and at the hour of our death. Amen.
2: Hail Mary, full of grace, the Lord is with thee. Blessed art thou among women, and blessed is the fruit of thy womb, Jesus.
1: Holy Mary, Mother of God, pray for us sinners, now and at the hour of our death. Amen.
2: Glory be to the Father, and to the Son, and to the Holy Spirit.
1: As it was in the beginning, is now, and ever shall be, world without end. Amen.
2: O my Jesus, forgive us our sins, save us from the fires of hell. Lead all souls to heaven, especially those who have most need of thy mercy. The fourth joyful mystery, the presentation. Our Father, who art in heaven, hallowed be thy name. Thy kingdom come, thy will be done, on earth as it is in heaven.
1: Give us this day our daily bread, and forgive us our trespasses, as we forgive those who trespass against us. And lead us not into temptation, but deliver us from evil.
2: Hail Mary, full of grace, the Lord is with thee. Blessed art thou among women, and blessed is the fruit of thy womb, Jesus.
1: Holy Mary, Mother of God, pray for us sinners, now and at the hour of our death. Amen.
2: Hail Mary, full of grace, the Lord is with thee. Blessed art thou among women, and blessed is the fruit of thy womb, Jesus.
1: Holy Mary, Mother of God, pray for us sinners, now and at the hour of our death. Amen.
2: Hail Mary, full of grace, the Lord is with thee. Blessed art thou among women, and blessed is the fruit of thy womb, Jesus.
1: Holy Mary, Mother of God, pray for us sinners, now and at the hour of our death. Amen.
2: Hail Mary, full of grace, the Lord is with thee. Blessed art thou among women, and blessed is the fruit of thy womb, Jesus.
1: Holy Mary, Mother of God, pray for us sinners, now and at the hour of our death. Amen.
2: Hail Mary, full of grace, the Lord is with thee. Blessed art thou among women, and blessed is the fruit of thy womb, Jesus.
1: Holy Mary, Mother of God, pray for us sinners, now and at the hour of our death. Amen.
2: Hail Mary, full of grace, the Lord is with thee. Blessed art thou among women, and blessed is the fruit of thy womb, Jesus.
1: Holy Mary, Mother of God, pray for us sinners, now and at the hour of our death. Amen.
2: Hail Mary, full of grace, the Lord is with thee. Blessed art thou among women, and blessed is the fruit of thy womb, Jesus.
1: Holy Mary, Mother of God, pray for us sinners, now and at the hour of our death. Amen.
2: Hail Mary, full of grace, the Lord is with thee. Blessed art thou among women, and blessed is the fruit of thy womb, Jesus.
1: Holy Mary, Mother of God, pray for us sinners, now and at the hour of our death. Amen.
2: Hail Mary, full of grace, the Lord is with thee. Blessed art thou among women, and blessed is the fruit of thy womb, Jesus.
1: Holy Mary, Mother of God, pray for us sinners, now and at the hour of our death. Amen.
2: Hail Mary, full of grace, the Lord is with thee. Blessed art thou among women, and blessed is the fruit of thy womb, Jesus.
1: Holy Mary, Mother of God, pray for us sinners.

0: now and at the hour of our death. Amen.
1: Glory be to the Father, and to the Son, and to the Holy Spirit.
0: As it was in the beginning, is now, and ever shall be, world without end. Amen.
1: O my Jesus, forgive us our sins, save us from the fires of hell. Lead all souls to heaven, especially those who are most in need of thy mercy. The fifth joyful mystery, the finding of Jesus in the temple. Our Father, who art in heaven, hallowed be thy name. Thy kingdom come, thy will be done, on earth as it is in heaven.
0: Give us this day our daily bread, and forgive us our trespasses, as we forgive those who trespass against us. And lead us not into temptation, but deliver us from evil.
1: Hail Mary, full of grace, the Lord is with thee. Blessed art thou among women, and blessed is the fruit of thy womb, Jesus.
0: Holy Mary, Mother of God, pray for us sinners, now and at the hour of our death. Amen.
1: Hail Mary, full of grace, the Lord is with thee. Blessed art thou among women, and blessed is the fruit of thy womb, Jesus.
0: Holy Mary, Mother of God, pray for us sinners, now and at the hour of our death. Amen.
1: Hail Mary, full of grace, the Lord is with thee. Blessed art thou among women, and blessed is the fruit of thy womb, Jesus.
0: Holy Mary, Mother of God, pray for us sinners, now and at the hour of our death. Amen.
1: Hail Mary, full of grace, the Lord is with thee. Blessed art thou among women, and blessed is the fruit of thy womb, Jesus.
0: Holy Mary, Mother of God, pray for us sinners, now and at the hour of our death. Amen.
1: Hail Mary, full of grace, the Lord is with thee. Blessed art thou among women, and blessed is the fruit of thy womb, Jesus.
0: Holy Mary, Mother of God, pray for us sinners, now and at the hour of our death. Amen.
1: Hail Mary, full of grace, the Lord is with thee. Blessed art thou among women, and blessed is the fruit of thy womb, Jesus.
0: Holy Mary, Mother of God, pray for us sinners, now and at the hour of our death. Amen.
1: Hail Mary, full of grace, the Lord is with thee. Blessed art thou among women, and blessed is the fruit of thy womb, Jesus.
0: Holy Mary, Mother of God, pray for us sinners, now and at the hour of our death. Amen.
1: Hail Mary, full of grace, the Lord is with thee. Blessed art thou among women, and blessed is the fruit of thy womb, Jesus.
0: Holy Mary, Mother of God, pray for us sinners, now and at the hour of our death. Amen.
1: Hail Mary, full of grace, the Lord is with thee. Blessed art thou among women, and blessed is the fruit of thy womb, Jesus.
0: Holy Mary, Mother of God, pray for us sinners, now and at the hour of our death. Amen.
1: Hail Mary, full of grace, the Lord is with thee. Blessed art thou among women, and blessed is the fruit of thy womb, Jesus.
0: Holy Mary, Mother of God, pray for us sinners, now and at the hour of our death. Amen.
1: Glory be to the Father, and to the Son, and to the Holy Spirit.
0: As it was in the beginning, is now, and ever shall be, world without end. Amen.
1: O my Jesus, forgive us our sins, save us from the fires of hell. Lead all souls to heaven, especially those who have most need of thy mercy. Hail, Holy Queen, Mother of Mercy, our life, our sweetness, and our hope. To thee do we cry, poor banished children of Eve. To thee do we send up our sighs, mourning and weeping in the valley of tears. Turn then, most gracious Advocate, thine eyes of mercy towards us, and after this our exile, show unto us the blessed fruit of thy womb, Jesus. O clement, O loving, O sweet Virgin Mary, pray for us, O Holy Mother of God,
0: that we may be made worthy of the promises of Christ.
2: In the name of the Father, and of the Son, and the Holy Spirit.
0: Amen.
3: 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You have to remember it's Saturday today. That was brought to you by the Catholic United Financial PBT number 101 of Freeport. 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

Our inspirational selections were in honor of the unborn child and the sanctity of marriage. 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So we are here and back with some more requests up until 7 o'clock. Brandy Rothstein will be bringing us the play-by-plays for the El Rosa versus Hanska baseball tournament game this evening at around 7 o'clock. Right now it is 81 degrees outside, 74% humidity, 38% pressure, and the winds are at 8 miles per hour. So here we are back to our requests, and so I think we should be able to get most of them in before 7 o'clock. Here is I Swear by John Michael Montgomery, by request from one of our CASM listeners.

I Swear by John Michael Montgomery. That was by request. I had a request from one of our Chasm listeners for a little Leon Olsen. So here is Concertina Yodeling Polka by Leon Olsen.

That was Alan Jackson with Tall, Tall Trees by Request. I had a request for some Alcala and the Merrymakers, so here is You and Me by Alcala and the Merrymakers.

That was the Dolly Fisherman, I'll Be There. We will be bringing you the baseball game, Val Rosa versus Hanska, at a little after 7. So the other game just got over, so we'll be bringing you that live play with Randy Rothstein at a little after 7. Here's another request from Gary over there in Wade Park. He is wishing everybody a safe, fun Labor Day weekend. So here is Barbara Mandrell with the Battle Hymn of the Republic.

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